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7: Sam College with your local news headlines. Two new paramedics have been assigned to the Swanhill area as Ambulance Victoria welcomes its first intake of recruits for the 2026-27 year. This week's intake includes 53 graduate and qualified ambulance paramedics. Nine of the 48 graduates will be working across the Loddon Mallee region, including one in Swanhill, while one of the five qualified paramedics has also been posted to Swanhill. And in local sport, round 12 of the Central Murray League will see Tintinda take on Balranald. Coondrook Barron will host Mullamine. Lake Boga plays Ultima. The Mallee Eagles will take on Murrabits. Nyanaya West United plays Hay. Kerrang will battle Swanhill. Tuli Menang hosts Wandella. And Warrenine takes on the Kahuna Kangas. That's your local news headlines.
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7: Your four-day forecast for the Mallee today, cool to mild, partly cloudy with light winds throughout the morning. Tomorrow we'll see a cloudy day with a medium chance of showers reaching a top of 14. Sunday will be cloudy with a slight chance of a shower reaching 15. And Monday there's a chance of morning fog ahead of a partly cloudy day reaching a top of 16. Today around the Mallee we're heading for a top of 13 degrees.
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7: Currently, it's 6 degrees.
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0: morning, and if you thought that was bad, can it get worse?
1: Yes. Yes, it can. We're going through this one together. I'll hold your hand. And I say, it's REM time. I'm accepting.

0: News on the Mellies at Mix FM. It's an old school Friday and we have been through it this morning. We've been up, we've been down, we've been all around, and now we need a little fire, a little kick to our Friday, a little energy. And I've got just the song to do it. Yep. Come on, girls. We're going in the next five.
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0: for your old school Friday on the Mellies at Mix FM. And the Swanhill Theatre Group are calling, maybe, out to you. If you want to be a part of the theatre group but you don't want to be on stage, this is your perfect opportunity. They're looking for some backstage hands and costume helpers. Yeah, if you can help behind the scenes, you know, doing curtain stuff and whatever else they do for dress rehearsals as well as the stage shows. Or if you want to dive into the costume room and help out there, if you can do some sewing, some alterations, they need a little assistance. Swanhill Theatre Group, this is for their upcoming show, Hello Dolly, which will be on stage in October. So just reach out to them if you want to help.
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Sarah with an old school Friday. Where are my jammies to work? Why? Not because I've just completely given up, but because it is National Pajama Day. Well, maybe because I've completely given up. If you want to register for a pajama day at your office, maybe not work site, but give it a go if you can, jump online to the Pajama Foundation website.

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2: Sam College with your local news headlines. Football and netball clubs across the Mallee and northwest of Victoria will join more than 1,000 clubs across the state this weekend in supporting the TAC and AFL Victoria's annual road safety round. TAC Chief Executive Tracy Slater says the campaign honours those impacted by road trauma while encouraging safer behaviour on the roads.
3: Sport has an incredible ability to bring communities together. Road Safety Round brings the football and netball community together for a cause that matters to every one of us, because every person deserves to get home safely.
2: And in local sport, in round 12 of the North Central League tomorrow, Donald will be hosting Sea Lake Nandaily, Carlton will take on Calder United, St Arnold will play Birchip Watcham, and Bort will be taking on Wedderburn. That's your local news headlines.
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2: Your four-day forecast for the Mallee today: cool to mild, partly cloudy with light winds throughout the morning. Tomorrow we'll see a cloudy day with a medium chance of showers reaching a top of 14. Sunday will be cloudy with a slight chance of a shower reaching 15. And Monday there's a chance of morning fog ahead of a partly cloudy day reaching a top of 16. Today around the Mallee we're heading for a top of 13 degrees.
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2: Right now, it's 9 degrees.
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You are hanging out with Sarah and a song now that you may have seen performed live this week on Monday, the FIFA World Cup final, by the Muppets. That's a sentence I never thought I'd ever say. It's white.

0: do gargle for your old school Friday on the Mellies Mix FM on the home of the morning crew, Gabby and Dan, where if you've dropped food on the floor and picked it up and eaten it, you're not alone.
1: Apparently, half of people that drop something on the floor do enact the something second rule. Found it interesting finding out which floors harbour more or less bacteria.
2: Okay, great. Well, I've got a hardwood floor in
1: so
2: my place.
1: If you drop something on wood,
2: yep,
1: tile or carpet,
2: yes,
1: which do you think would have the most bacteria?
2: Not carpet.
1: You're right.
2: Yeah, right, good. More chance for fluff to get on it. That is
1: true.
2: But I reckon in terms of bacteria, I reckon the hardwood floor would harbour more.
1: So no, the 5 second rule is gross.
2: Yep.
1: But if you are going to do it, opt for carpet.
0: I've also found it determines on who's around as well. If there's other people, maybe throw it out. If you're by yourself, it's good to go. The morning crew back tomorrow morning. No, Monday morning on Mix FM. 3, 2, 1, girls wanna have fun. What's up, Australia? Scudder and Ed Coleman here.

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0: have seen these guys at the Swan Hill Food and Wine Festival a few years ago, or maybe even at River Days. I think this year just gone. It's the Rogue Traders as we go old school on the Mallees at Moogs FM. We're Central Murray Live. 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The game of the round is two top four teams, both with 9 wins. It won't get much better than this side of the finals. 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

0: 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And if you want to set up a stall, they're always welcoming new stallholders. So that's tomorrow in Atkinson Park, Kerang. And then back it up on Sunday, I believe, the Kahuna Farmers, Makers and Market returns as well at the Garden Park in Kahuna. 2 days, two big markets.
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9: Sam College with your local news headlines. Kahuna and district families are set to benefit from expanded early childhood services when the new Early Learning Victoria Kahuna Centre opens in Term 1, 2027. Gannawarra Shire Council Mayor Garner Smith says the centre at the Kahuna Consolidated School will cater for up to 102 children.
10: The development of this new centre is a testament to what can be achieved through strong community advocacy and partnership. The centre will enable up to 102 children to access long daycare, three-year-old kindergarten and pre-prep programs.
9: And in local sports, on Wednesday night, the Heathcote District Football Netball League held an extraordinary meeting to vote on the Kahuna Kangas application to join the competition from next season. The Kangas application was rejected for the third time, with the board voting 6-3 against the move. And that's your local news headlines.
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9: Your four-day forecast for the Mallee for the rest of today and throughout the afternoon. It's going to remain cool to mild, partly cloudy, and those southwesterly winds up to 20 kilometres an hour will become light in the late afternoon. Tomorrow will be cloudy with a medium chance of showers reaching a top of 14. Sunday will see a cloudy day with a slight chance of a shower reaching a top of 15. And Monday is expected to be partly cloudy with a chance of morning fog reaching a top of 16 degrees.
8: 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LMC.
9: Right now, it's 11 degrees.
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Christina Aguilera, Missy Elliott. And to quote them, ooh, ooh, ooh, that was a very fun song. It's an old school Friday. It's an old school lunch. You are with Sarah. And today is your second last day, or second last night, to go see Silver's Circus. Yeah, they're in town for a short time. Not a long time, but definitely a good time. Opening night was last night. You can still get along tonight, tomorrow night, Sunday morning. And then that's it. They're packing up and rolling out of town just as quick as they rolled in. So make sure you get your tickets to Silver's Circus and have a good time. Crowded house.

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0: an Old School Friday with some Old School Kylie. 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
1: It's beginning to look a lot like Christmas.
0: Christmas in July if you celebrate it. I don't think I've ever done it. But that's not to say you don't. And you might not be looking for an excuse to be festive at this July. Pajama day today, Christmas tomorrow. I mean, it's all going. And if you're looking forward to the real thing, just know that from tomorrow, it's only 5 months away.
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0: Katy Perry on the Mellies, Mix FM. It's an old school Friday. Hands up if you're ready for the weekend. And I'll put your hand down. Hey, 3SH's Central Murray Live returns tomorrow. Catch all the action on our sister station from 2:30 plus footy preview in the morning. And I reckon it's time that we talk footy right now. Let's talk about tomorrow's games. Enjoy the rest of your weekend. You've been with Sarah Kiggs in from one. But now, of course, it's time for this on the Mellies, Mix FM.
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2: Central Murray and tomorrow, oh, let's hope for some closer games than last week. Can't believe the scores. Three 10-goal margins, one about 25 and one about, I don't know, 40-odd. Now, this has to be better. Tintinder and Balranald, it'll be close. It should be close. Kundrook Barham take on Moolamine. Moolamine have got a few out. Big game, really big game. Lake Boga and Ultima, speaking of big, that will be near neighbours too. Look out there. Eagles and Murrabit. Ah, the Eagles get the job done. United Hay. Now, there's another side. Hay, they've got a poultice of players out. They take on a little side called United who haven't lost one yet. Kerrang and Swan Hill, vital, crucial. Really important, whatever you want to say, 4 points on offer. Tulebuck Menang will defeat Wandella. And the big one, Warrnambool and Kahuna Kings. I'm so disappointed to see Kahuna have got a few out. Oh, it's going to be a big game anyway. Warrnambool and Kahuna Kings, I'll go for the Tigers in this one.
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17: Sam College with your local news headlines. The Victorian government is being urged by the Murray River Group of Councils to give basin communities a stronger voice in how Sustainable Communities Fund money is spent. Swan Hill Mayor Stuart King says funding should reflect local priorities and support lasting economic development and community resilience in areas affected by water recovery under the Murray-Darling Basin Plan.
18: However, recently there's been some developments and a plan has been drawn up without the inclusion and without the involvement of local governments. We're seeking urgent meetings.
17: And in local sports, in the Central Victoria Football League, the

0: Warrenine under 18 girls football side will be playing Sandhurst in a home game on Sunday. The Tigers will be without Sadie Spitty this weekend, as she'll be in Melbourne after she was selected to represent Victoria in basketball at the School Sports Australia Championships. That's your local news headlines.
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0: Your four-day forecast for the Mallee for the rest of today and throughout the afternoon. It's going to remain cool to mild, partly cloudy, and those southwesterly winds up to 20 kilometres an hour will become light in the late afternoon. Tomorrow will be cloudy with a medium chance of showers reaching a top of 14. Sunday will see a cloudy day with a slight chance of a shower reaching a top of 15. And Monday is expected to be partly cloudy with a chance of morning fog reaching a top of 16 degrees.
1: Holt Mitsubishi's 2025 models have to go. 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LMC T235.
0: Currently, it's 12 degrees.
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Charlotte. On the Mallee's own Mix FM, this Arvo. 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

0: 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Then get ready to play on Monday when Gabby and Dan give the cue to call to play the Mad Minute on Monday.
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9: Sam College with your local news headlines. Two new paramedics have been assigned to the Swan Hill area as Ambulance Victoria welcomes its first intake of recruits for the 2026-27 year. This week's intake includes 53 graduate and qualified ambulance paramedics. 9 of the 48 graduates will be working across the Loddon Mallee region, including one in Swan Hill, while one of the 5 qualified paramedics has also been posted to Swan Hill. And in local sport, round 12 of the Central Murray League will see Tintinda take on Balranald. Coondrook Barham will host Mullamin. Lake Boga plays Ultima. The Mallee Eagles will take on Murrabits. Nyanaya West United plays Hay. Kerrang will battle Swan Hill. Tuli Menang hosts Wandella. And Warrenheen takes on the Kahuna Kangas. That's your local news headlines.
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9: Your four-day forecast for the Mallee for the rest of today and throughout the afternoon. It's going to remain cool to mild, partly cloudy, and those southwesterly winds up to 20 kilometres an hour will become light in the late afternoon. Tomorrow will be cloudy with a medium chance of showers reaching a top of 14. Sunday will see a cloudy day with a slight chance of a shower reaching a top of 15. And Monday is expected to be partly cloudy with a chance of morning fog reaching a top of 16 degrees.
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9: Right now, it's 13 degrees.
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Old School Friday with Keegs. And the great thing about living regionally, living rurally, living in the country compared to living in the city is the events you get in our neck of the woods that just don't happen in the city, just like the iconic Mallee Machinery Speed Field Days coming up in a couple of weeks with over 350 exhibitors, over $100 million in farming and agricultural equipment, plus for the first time ever at the Speed Field Days, yard dog trials. And if you've got a dog that might be up to the challenge, you can enter it for just $10 per dog. Find all the info you need at Vic Yard Dog Utility Farm Dog Association on Facebook.

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FM. Music that makes you feel good on Old School Friday. And one of the all-time great events coming up Saturday, August 15. 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That one coming up Saturday, August 15. In the meantime, My Chemical Romance on Mix FM. No, I know.

0: 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Got an issue? 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

0: 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Carrie and Tommy are about to kick off your drive home. That means I got to sign off. But before I can do that, I need to push the big red button that makes this noise.
1: It's the Mad Minute Bonus Question and Answer.
0: Yes, it is. And this is the bonus question and answer for Monday's Mad Minute. If you want to play and win $1,000, statistically, there is a correlation between crime rates and what season? Statistically, there is a correlation between crime rates and what season? Summer. Simple as that. Keep that in mind. That could get you $1,000 on Monday with the Mad Minute and Gabby and Dan.
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16: Your four-day forecast for the Mallee for the rest of today and throughout the afternoon. It's going to remain cool to mild, partly cloudy, and those southwesterly winds up to 20 kilometres an hour will become light in the late afternoon. Tomorrow will be cloudy with a medium chance of showers reaching a top of 14. Sunday will see a cloudy day with a slight chance of a shower reaching a top of 15. And Monday is expected to be partly cloudy with a chance of morning fog reaching a top of 16 degrees.
17: Holt's Mitsubishi's 2025 models have to go. See them today. LMC T235.
16: Right now, it's 13 degrees.
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2: and Tommy Little.
1: This is Carrie and Tommy.
3: Yes, welcome to it for your Friday afternoon. How are we, guys?
4: A star-studded lineup on the show today.
5: Isn't it a big show?
4: Because I reckon we have the most talked about man in the country coming up.
6: Jacob Awardy.
4: Nah, do you reckon he's the most well-known Australian overseas?
5: Oh, Thor?
4: No.
5: Which one we got?
3: Even bigger.
5: Oh, yeah, no, he's massive.
4: Do you think?
5: He's big.
4: Would he be bigger than, like, more well-known than Thor, do you reckon, than Hemsworth?
5: He's the one that we've got on the show today, so absolutely. Absolutely. Plus, we got cash giveaways. We've got one of our favourite musos joining us a bit later in the show, but up next.
4: Yeah.
5: Because I've got to talk about what started as a very innocent family moment and turned into a real day ruiner. That's next.

0: across Australia if you drive home the Savos. Carrie Bickmore and Tommy Little.
1: We've often talked about, on this show about the moments where you realise you're old.
2: Mm-hmm.
1: It might be something like groaning, getting up from a chair, something like this. I caught up with a mate and I think it's the best one I've heard. He was on a trampoline with his niece.
2: God. Oh, don't talk to women about that. That's how we know we're old.
1: Well,
2: piss ourselves.
1: So he didn't piss himself, so that's a plus. But he thought, isn't this fun? I'm here with my niece. We're bouncing up and down. You know what would be even better? I'll get my camera and I'll take photos of us jumping.
2: Cute.
1: Yes, so
2: great
1: cute.
2: Idea.
1: And so he goes, we're having the best time in the world. We're jumping up and down. I'm taking photos. And he goes, and then we got off the trampoline and I looked at the photos. And I happened to take photos as I was on an up bounce. And the downward gravity force caused my whole face
2: to
1: droop. So he goes, my eyes went longer.
2: Yeah.
1: And he goes, I looked like my 80-year-old dad. And my niece goes, give me a look at the photos. And he goes, absolutely not. Nope, no trampoline, no photos, and deleted them all.
2: Is this person you?
1: This person is not me. No, this person is not me. But he said something which I thought was very wise, and I have moments in my life. Because you know how, like, when we were growing up, we like often say, I'm so glad there wasn't, like, camera phones, social media.
2: Yeah.
1: And he goes, the thing with this is the photos are deleted. No one will ever see them. But I have that image of myself in my head and I will never unsee it and I will never forget it.
2: But isn't that how you feel when you... No, I was going to say, when you look in the mirror, it's not falling,
1: no,
2: is it?
1: No, it is.
2: It
1: is. When you catch yourself, there's a huge difference between I know the mirror's there and I'm ready for it to it's snuck up on me.
2: It's always a back mirror that catches you.
1: My bathroom door, because it has a mirror on it, so when the door is open and the front mirror, I see myself from behind.
2: And how
1: it
2: do you
1: is
2: feel?
1: Horrific. I've got back fat. I've got this saggy little pancake ass. It's so awful.
2: Imagine for us, we get the front view.

0: Lee Fridays. It's Carrie Bickmore and Tommy Little.
1: The electric Englishman, one Kieran, has stepped up to the microphone. He's promised me, Bickers, some breaking news. And if there's anyone I want breaking my news, it is this boy.
2: Should we have the breaking news sting?
1: Oh.
3: It's not just breaking news. It's breaking celebrity news.
1: There is that energy I was talking about.
3: And in America, it's summer. So happy summer to you all.
1: Thank you.
3: They're going through quite...
1: Thanks, man.
3: The heat waves are crazy. The World Cup, we had games being late because the heat was too much. We had hydration breaks.
1: I had a kegger party.
2: The weatherman as well.
1: Yeah.
3: And who, when I say celebrity, who's the first person that comes to your mind? Who's the first celebrity?
2: A Kardashian.
1: I'm thinking of... Travis Kelce, bro. I don't know why, just cause, bro.
3: Shame none of you said Jonas Brothers. Who? Did you not have a podcast?
1: Hang on. There's a funny donor, Jonas. There's Nick. There's Joe. And is it Ken or something?
3: Kevin.
2: God, there really is always the other brother, isn't it?
1: Kevin.
2: It's like the Hemsworths. There's just...
4: Oh, he's a Kevin. Is he?
2: No. He's a Luke. He's a Luke.
4: Yeah, but he is a Kevin.
1: I reckon.
2: Luke's quite talented, isn't he?
1: Look, I thought in Westworld he was absolutely wonderful. Mm. I was going to say, his star might be... reaching the point of coming up to Liam's.
2: Do you think?
4: Yeah.
1: I just think he's still working.
2: And what's Liam done post-Hunger Games?
1: You know what
2: I'm
1: saying?
2: I'm interested because I haven't kept up with his career.
1: I don't know. He had that stuff with Miley, but that wasn't a paid gig. But it did very much keep him relevant.
4: From that.
1: Am I the only one that didn't know this? You know the Flowers film clip? You know the house that she shot it in? This is alleged, I got told, a bit of gossip. Or maybe everyone knows this. Do you know she shot it in that house because it was where, apparently, she says a lot of affairs happened?
2: What?
1: So he cheated on her with a bunch of women in that house.
4: Allegedly.
1: Because that was their house, allegedly. But I think she said it. I don't think I've got sources that are this good.
4: She allegedly said it.
1: And so she was like, hey, you know this place where all this happens, here's me looking a million bucks.
2: Hold on. Was at their house? So she shot her film clip in her own house?
1: Yep.
2: But I thought their house burnt down.
1: No, I think that was interesting. Don't know.
2: Anyway, back
4: good story,
2: to our
4: though.
1: Hot
4: we're
1: stuff
4: on.
1: At both.
2: I wasn't getting my celebrity news from you today.
1: Sorry.
2: I was getting it from the excitable Englishman.
3: We're on the hot podcast. Hey Jonas.
2: We are.
3: Oh. Yeah, well, no, we're not on it.
1: They didn't want to call
3: talking
1: it.
3: About it. Oh. Hey Jonas.
2: Suddenly I was Jonas, like, have we made it on the Jonas Brothers podcast?
1: They didn't want to call it Hey Kevin.
3: They should have. But what do you think?
1: Is he in it? Or is it
3: I've got another question for you. What do you reckon they're talking about on there? What are the Jonas Brothers talking about?
1: Probably Travis Kelce, bro.
2: I reckon, what are the Jonas Brothers talking about? I reckon they're talking about...
1: Is it the state of the industry? Is it one of those?
2: Nah, I reckon more like life stuff, dad stuff, relationships.
1: They're in famous relationships, aren't they?
2: Well, one separated from the girl from Game of Thrones, didn't he?
1: Oh, yes.
2: Yes.
3: Nick's married to a Bollywood star.
2: Yeah,
3: Bianca
2: she's
3: Chopper.
2: Gorgeous.
3: Yeah.
2: Bianca. No.
1: Pre-anchor.
3: Yeah.
1: Yes,
3: they are
1: the
3: talking
1: anchor.
3: About.
2: And they are madly in love, those two. They're
1: are
2: so
1: they?
2: Cute. Yeah.
1: Haven't
2: they
1: caught
2: are.
1: Up with them.
3: Is it, Nick Jones got a new movie coming out. But I think
2: a new movie? Called, is he in an
3: it's one
2: what
3: where
2: movie
3: he writes a song called, and a famous person takes it and he gets angry about it.
1: Is it true it's called
3: boring.
1: Bridget Jonas Diary?
3: Weird. But you are right, they are talking about lifestyle.
1: No, it's not.
4: Yeah, keeping up with the Jonas.
1: Yeah,
3: that's what
1: I
3: thought.
2: Keeping up with the Jonas.
1: That was my first thought, and then I was like...
2: Well, you didn't say it, did you?
1: Because I thought, in my head, I was like, I don't know what my reference is. What's that?
2: Keeping up with the Jones.
1: What's that, though?
2: The expression, if you're like, trying to be like your neighbour, you're keeping up with the Jones.
1: So I had that thought, and then in my head, I'm like, no, that's Meet the Falkers. And then I'm like,
4: you got to stop second guessing yourself.
1: Sorry, man.
2: That's where it trips you up in comedy.
1: It does. No. What about Indiana Jonas and the temple?
4: No. That's good.
1: Okay.
4: They are religious, so they would be at temple.
1: Did you hear they went into a clothing store?
4: Oh, yeah.
1: Have you heard of that?
2: Was it David Jonas?
1: Yeah.
3: Do you want to come back and hear the celebrity news?
2: Does it get any more interesting?
5: That wasn't Miley Cyrus's house either from Flowers.
1: Was it not?
5: They rented it. It's a very famous house that a lot of artists and media actors and stuff use.
1: Nothing, no affairs.
4: Damn, I really thought that was going to be a Jonas gag.
5: No. Oh, sorry.
1: Let's retract my statement. Who told me that? My barber.
2: You know, though, they often...
1: Tony.
2: They often have to... check how their stocks are going on the Dow Jones.
4: There you go.
3: Don't worry about it.
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0: R&B Fridays, it's Carrie Bickmore and Tommy Little.
1: I mean, what do we talk to him about?
2: Everything. I want to talk to him about his new girlfriend.
1: Yes,
2: I want
1: the hosting gig.
2: The hosting gig.
1: The, yes.
2: Because I discovered where he lives and I'm shocked.
1: What about the new American hosting gig?
2: Yes.
0: Are you going to try and get him to do that insider trading thing?
1: That could be a thing as well.
2: Robert Irwin, up next.
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0: chance to win some cash when we play Cash Draw just after 4 o'clock. But right now, it's Carrie and Tommy for your drive home, and maybe Robert Earl. Ooh.
1: Hello.
2: Hello.
1: Am I supposed to see like a... Oh, there it is. Yo.
3: We're one of the many windows hiding.
1: Huh. You guys are so small. Hang on, let me try and make you big. Wait a minute.
3: If you can work that out, I've been trying for years.
2: You're the only person I think I've ever met that the low down camera shot actually still makes
3: you
2: look good.
3: You still look good.
1: I can see you here. I can see you here. Okay. Right.
2: Who are you getting? Who have you got large?
1: Yeah, I've got you're both full screen.
2: Great.
1: 100%.
2: Great.
1: Got ya.
3: We knew we could get there.
2: Robert Irwin, we've cracked the code.
1: Amazing. Look at that. Can catch crops, cannot work a phone.
2: Well, I don't reckon you've had a day job in your life, have you?
1: Well, apparently not. How's that? It's just like, hopefully I'm better at hosting the Logies than I am at working a Zoom call.
2: What's going to be your go hosting the Logies? Like, are you going for a Sampang roast style? Are you going for are we going to have some dance numbers? What's going to be like your overarching kind of vibe?
1: Okay, good question. You know, I've given it a lot of thought. You know, I'm not a huge roaster. You know what I mean? I don't think I can do the roast.
2: Okay.
1: I think that we're definitely going to work that in. Mm-hmm. But I think it's going to be kind of accidental. I think there's going to be a lot of roasting of myself too.
2: Okay.
1: But I really want to like preserve the Logie's legacy that Sampang had, which was he is just the master of that, and there's just no one else that can do it like him. So this is a new kind of fresh take. It's going to be big and theatrical and definitely musical. We got to incorporate animals in there, a bit of Australia Zoo Irwin style, 100%. And it's going to be, I think I want it to just be like this ultimate celebration of Aussie TV, and also kind of to sort of celebrate 70 years of this. The next generation, the next 70 years, you know?
2: I can't concentrate on anything else other than the fact that we're talking to one of the biggest stars of our country, and yes. I'm pretty much just talking to his chin.
3: Yeah, I know.
2: The camera on you is so low, Robert, that every time you look
1: so
2: up, I'm like, God, he's
1: got
2: a good
1: watch
2: chin,
1: this.
2: Doesn't
1: watch,
2: he?
1: Hang on. Watch this. Ready? Check this out. Wait. Boom.
2: Yeah, that's better. Oh, now I've got your eyes.
1: Look at that.
3: There we go. Have you just
1: right
3: made Robert Irwin sit
1: that.
3: On the floor?
1: Like you're dealing with a professional. Boom.
2: Are you sitting on the floor now?
1: Maybe.
0: One power play from Big Horn.
3: Robert,
1: it's all good.
3: I do want to know, you're going to be the youngest person ever to host the Logies, but you're also nominated for gold, which means you will be the one presenting potentially the gold to yourself, or potentially have you prepared for the moment that maybe you're presenting the gold to someone else?
1: I very much hope that I am presenting the gold to Julia Morris. That's the plan. I am campaigning very hard for a Julia Morris win. I think, you know, she's been nominated 5 times. I think it's about time she takes the gold. I am very, very, let me preface it with, I'm very honored to be nominated. It just feels incredibly surreal. But for me, it's not about me being nominated. It's the fact that a wildlife conservationist is nominated, and that a wildlife conservationist is hosting the Logies. I think that's really, really something. You know, I've dedicated my life to a mission, a purpose, and the fact that that is recognized means everything. So I'm very grateful for that. But yes, I think it's Julia's year. I think it has to be Julia Morris's year. I really hope so. So anyone who's going and voting, go vote for Julia, please.
3: Well, will you put your money where your mouth is? Because you will be the one opening the envelope and reading out the name. And so if you open that envelope and it says your name, will you read out? Because you can say whatever you want. They're not going to stop you. If it says your name, will you read out Julia Morris? You could actually do it for anyone. You could just read
1: That's
3: out.
1: That's actually,
3: Julia.
1: I mean, it could be. Sorry, Poe. Sorry, everyone else. It's just going to be. Oh, my gosh. You know what, Tommy? I did not even think about that. I have the power.
3: Yes.
1: I can just say Julia Morris.
3: Don't even open the envelope.
1: Right.
3: Just throw the envelope.
1: I won't even open it. I'll just ditch it. I mean, I was actually just watching this really funny video of Julia. I think it was the 2015 Logies. I think she didn't announce any of the nominees. She just went straight to the winner. So I might just do that.
2: Do you know, I mean, I'm sure you get asked, well, you would get asked by everybody all the time about how you think your dad would feel about what you do. But I did when I was watching you on Dancing with the Stars, keep thinking, because I've got a 19-year-old boy, and I keep thinking, like, you never know what they're going to do with their life. Do you think he would just be laughing so hard thinking about you on Dancing with the Stars?
1: Oh, I think half the things I've done, tell you what, I've got a good group of people around me to really humble me. Like when I like go and do like the Bonds commercial or Dancing with the Stars or this stuff, I come back to my family and friends just being like, oh, I have a go with this guy, righto. You know, so I think it would have been no different. I think in everything I do, I echo his message and his sense of passion and love for life and enthusiasm in everything he did. You know, I feel like my work as well, I wear a lot of different hats, but I'm a conservationist. I'm a zookeeper. Like, that's my thing. I'm not a dancer. I'll give it a go for conservation. I'm not an underwear model. I'll give it a go. I'm not a Logie's host, but apparently I am now.
2: Did your dad ever do any shoots in like underwear with like animals draped around him?
1: No. There's no way he would have done that in a million years. But I'm kind of like, okay, if I can reach as many different people and as many different audiences and bring them in on this kind of journey and hopefully teach them a little something along the way, then I've done my job.
3: So I'm a celeb has been picked up by a rival network. The hosts have not been announced. Is it contractually possible for you and Julia to host it, or is that something you're forbidden to do by the bosses at?
1: I don't know. I think it's this interesting time where it's like a big transition, and I think it was a moment for Julia and I to really look back and go, whoa, this was an incredible 12 season. You know, I got to be part of it for 3 seasons. Julia did it 12. And, you know, when you're doing it year after year and you sort of finish one season, you start prepping for the next. There's no time to really think. It gave us a chance to kind of look back and go, wow, this was something really amazing. I don't know what the future holds for I'm a Celeb. I mean, I know as much as everyone else does. I think we're all just sort of looking at it and figuring out and see what happens. You know, one thing I was very proud of, though, is when I came on board, I did say to them, I want to celebrate the African wildlife. You can't eat the African wildlife anymore. You can't eat native animals, and I'll come on board. Credit to everyone behind the scenes. They were like, yep, we're on board. Let's put a conservation spin on it. As long as the show has that conservation spin and they continue that into the future, I will support the show 100% no matter what.
2: Would you keep hosting it if they get you to?
1: What's that, sorry?
2: Would you want to keep hosting it?
1: Oh,
2: the non-answer you just gave us. I'm just waiting for you to finish so we can ask you the question again.
1: Oh no, okay, yeah, right. I honestly have literally no idea what the future holds. I know as much as you do. I will see, but at this point, you know, I've always been a fan of the show. I got to be part of the show, and I'll continue to support it 100%. But in what form that takes, I don't know.
2: Rob, can you stick around? Because obviously we've covered all the Logie stuff, but I'm dying to talk to you about your girlfriend.
1: Oh, look at you guys go.
2: More up next with Rob Irwin.
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0: Australia for your drive home. It's Carrie Bickmore and Tommy Little, and we still got Rob Irwin with us.
1: I just saw, and I couldn't believe it, that you still actually live in Australia Zoo. Is that true?
2: Yeah, that's true. I live there. I live there. I work there. And, you know, I've been traveling a lot this year. It's been crazy. But I'm going to be home for the rest of the year, which is going to be great. You know, I'm in one place at home. You know, it doesn't matter what I'm doing. That's where my heart beats from. And I consider that very much my day job. I mean, that's who I am. That's what I do. And, you know, I'm also kind of interesting. We're talking about this whole Logies thing. I go up on a crocodile research expedition to Cape York in about a week. I'm up there for the whole month of August. And so I'll be, you know, up to my neck in mangrove mud. I go down to host the Logies for like the day, and then I fly back up there again. Then I'm back at Australia Zoo. So it's like, you know, it's this weird contrast of living in a zoo and then hosting the Logies. It's like real strange, but it's awesome. You know, that's what life's about. Give it everything.
1: Is your girlfriend Ash going to come to the Logies with you?
2: Oh, you know, look at you guys go. Getting right in there. It's funny. It's one of these things where, like, for me, anything in my personal kind of life, I keep it really personal, you know. For me, I'm like, I am a very, what I do is very exciting. What I stand for, my message is very exciting. But me personally, I'm pretty like vanilla. I'm pretty like chill. I keep it all personal. I keep it all to myself. And I'm pretty
1: boring, honestly.
2: You're allowed
1: to do that.
2: So,
1: no, it's none of our business.
2: It's a nice thing. There are certain parts of my family, my friends, that kind of intimate part of life that it's nice to kind of keep that just for you. Because in my work, that is very much open. You know what I mean? And I'm like open about that. When it comes to personal stuff, you know, there's a time and place to just keep it for you.
1: I think also because your family itself has been so public, it must be nice just to have a window where you're like, not everything's for public consumption.
2: Yeah, 100%. You know, like I'm a pretty open book when it comes to a lot of things. And I have found there's this balance that you certainly need to strike, you know, of what is open and what's just for you. And, you know, there are certain things where I've definitely embraced more openness, particularly with personal sides of my life, like grief and whatnot, that I haven't really ever talked about properly. That I think, weirdly enough, Dancing with the Stars was this weird kind of like opening of that door where I sort of started sharing a lot of that publicly. And I also do find there are parts to my life, particularly the harder parts, that I'm trying to embrace a little more and be a little more open about it. Through the lens of trying to help other people through that kind of thing. So that's been really powerful. But, you know, it's funny, like I'm still just like a 22-year-old kid sort of trying to navigate it all as well and figure out my own place. And hopefully some of the tools that my family have kind of instilled in me, I want to try and kind of help other young people to sort of, you know, get through the trials and tribulations of life too.
3: I have seen not even just one. I've seen a bunch now of like sketch comedy people online who will do sketches that all roughly go the same, which is there'll be like three or four blokes sitting around in a living room and they'll be bringing out various celebrities' names and they'll be going, he's a dickhead, he's this. And then someone will go, Robert Irwin, and they'll all turn and go, don't you dare say a bad word about Robert Irwin. And I wonder, does that enter your world? Like, are you familiar with just how much you're loved in this country?
2: Oh, well, thanks, mate. I appreciate that very much. I tell you, I'm kind of just running my own race. I have a real cause behind everything. And my dad had this interesting saying, which was, I don't really care if people remember me, but I do care that they remember my message. And I work very hard toward that. And if I can inspire people along the way, if I can be open, be honest, be someone who's very positive, but also willing to say that sometimes being positive and being happy, and sometimes it's a choice, sometimes it's an actual effort. You know, sometimes you got to work at it. You got to work bloody hard at it. And I want to try and kind of be that sort of role model for people. And, you know, if people want to come along on that journey with me, just the other day, this person came up to me and goes, I became a veterinarian because of your dad. And then watching you and your family on your show at the zoo. And I went, whoa, like when I hear that, I go, that's my job done, you know? So I do feel that and I appreciate that because I'm an environmental advocate and I'm trying to just lead with positivity and with kindness and trying to pump out as much kindness as I can in the world and trying to break the chain of negativity, you know? Negativity is transactional.
1: You do a beautiful job of that. I mean, obviously people mention your dad.
2: Thank you.
1: For all the right reasons, and so they should. But I often think about your mum, how much of who you are. I mean, she had bloody huge shoes to fill in front of the entire nation, raise you guys, you know, be a protective mama bear. She was there with you all the time at everything, you know, which I guess she had to because everyone was like vultures. How much do you owe who you are to your mum?
2: I owe everything to mum, and I think all of the lessons that I've learned and everything that I get to do in life, I really owe to the most important and powerful figure in my life, which is my mum. I think what I admire so much about her is she shows what bravery really is. She always tells me, and she's always used to say this when I was growing up, she'd go, to be brave and to be courageous, it's not about being fearless. We will always be afraid at some point. Life is terrifying sometimes. She said, it's not about being afraid. It's about how you respond to fear. That's what makes you courageous. So I describe her as brave, as courageous, and as someone who is vulnerable, who can ask for help and who can unify people. She is just such a pillar of strength. And it was really her and my sister, these two incredibly strong women in my life that have shaped who I am. And I owe everything to them. Mm. And what an honor it is, you know, that I get to continue what her and my dad started. I mean, they were just this ultimate team together. They created and pioneered this absolute empire of positivity and of conservation and real positive change for the world. And yeah, it is the honor of my lifetime to keep that going. I admire the heck out of her, honestly.
3: 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Robert Irwin, thank you so much, and we can't wait.
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8: Your four-day forecast for the Mallee for the rest of today and throughout the afternoon. It's going to remain cool to mild, partly cloudy, and those southwesterly winds up to 20 kilometres an hour will become light in the late afternoon. Tomorrow will be cloudy with a medium chance of showers reaching a top of 14. Sunday will see a cloudy day with a slight chance of a shower reaching a top of 15. And Monday is expected to be partly cloudy with a chance of morning fog reaching a top of 16 degrees.
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8: Currently, it's 12 degrees.
0: Get carried away for the drive home with Carrie and Tommy.
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0: Jason on the Carrie Bickmore.
1: And Tommy Little.
0: This is Carrie and Tommy.
2: Yeah, and coming up very soon, the one and only Amy Shark joins the show. But right now,
3: Carrie and Tommy.

0: This is exciting because yes. Has the pen in
1: I have
0: hand.
1: The pen because I have issues with how you do it.
0: You do.
1: I think you press too hard. Your penmanship is too hard, and I think it makes it harder to understand.
0: I think I do. I do certainly press harder than I usually would if I was just writing for my own sake. I think it's to try and make it sound more.
1: It doesn't help.
0: Okay.
1: Let's try.
0: Hi, Chantel.
2: Hi.
0: Carrie's going to be drawing the numbers today. Are you going to go with three numbers, Carrie?
1: Three numbers. I'm going to give you just an example of how I do it. I'm going to give you a number, and you tell me what the number is, Chantel.
2: Okay.
0: So this is a practice.
1: Practice.
0: What was that, you reckon?
2: Oh, that is so hard. Oh, my God.
0: That sounded like, and I can't see it, it sounded like a six to me.
1: It was an eight. Do I need to press a bit harder?
2: I would have been a six, too. I actually would have been a six,
1: okay.
2: Too.
1: Okay, all right. Let's go for our three number, Chantel. Are you ready?
2: Yep.
1: Okay.
0: Ooh. Chantel, I reckon that's down
1: oh
0: the easier
1: God.
0: End.
1: I'll give it to you one more time, Chantel. Ready?
2: Okay. Is it 116?
0: Oh.
1: So close, Chantel.
2: Oh,
1: Annette.
2: My God.
1: Annette, it's close to 116. Are you ready to play?
2: Yeah.
1: Okay.

0: 110.
1: Oh, I think I know and I can't
2: Sarah,
1: see it.
2: Sarah, you ready to play? Yeah. It's not 116, it's not 110, but it's very close.
0: Okie doke.
2: Okay.
1: Sarah, have another.
2: One more go, ready? Very yeah. close.
1: Just do the last number.
2: Okay, I'll just do the last number.
0: 9.
1: Oh, it was 8, wasn't it?
2: It was 8.
1: I could hear it.
2: Jackpot's on Monday.
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0: around the country for your drive home this Arvo. It's Carrie Bigmore and Tommy Little.
1: And just so you know, Carrie does not have a parasol.
0: Thank God.
2: I do not have a parasol, but I do have an idea.
3: Carrie and Tommy's genius.
1: So excited. This is my favourite.
2: So it's not crazy, just so we start, because normally your ideas are like bonkers.
1: So right? Good.
2: Bonkers.
1: So good. Was that your Dizzy Rascal? One
2: such
1: more
2: a good
1: time.
2: Song. Bonkers.
1: Do you want to see if you can hit it? If
2: yep,
1: we play the
2: song? I absolutely can.
1: Okay.
4: Bonkers.
1: That doesn't
2: it'll
1: help.
2: Come back. Oh, no, from
1: you
2: the beginning.
1: Yeah.
2: I think it's 16. Go from the beginning.
1: It's 16 what?
2: In a minute. I think I taught myself
1: this. What was the 16?
2: I think it's 16, this bit.
1: Here we go. Get ready, Carrie. Get ready. Hello. Are you going to hit it?
2: I will
1: here
2: hit it.
1: Here we go. Here we go.

0: 16, no. 8, maybe.
1: I'm still like 16, what?
2: What were we talking about?
0: Anyway. I've done it with my kids. We do that way too often in the car.
2: It's a tune. It's an absolute tune.
0: No, I've got an idea.
2: Mm-hmm.
3: Carrie and Tommy's genius.
0: Or do you want to do this up next? Have we run out of time?
4: No, you got time.
0: Okay, so.
2: Play bonkers again.
0: It's such a tune. I don't understand why mouth guards have to be put in hot boiling water. As in, I get why they do currently. Why don't they make mouth guards that don't need to be put in boiling water? Because I spend most Sunday mornings at Chemist Warehouse just before it's opening at 9 trying to get a new mouth guard.
2: Have you got an exclusive deal where you get in before the
0: I'm there waiting, going, come on, open up.
2: Queuing up to get in.
4: Gary's back. What's that banging on the window?
0: Because usually.
2: Bonkers.
0: Usually, the footy game that I need to take the girls to starts between 9 and 10 and it doesn't open till 9.
2: Sorry.
0: I'm waiting there. And because my kids lose their mouth guards every week, I have to get a new mouth guard every bloody week, right? And then I go there and I get it, but then I realise you have to put the mouth guard in boiling water. And who's got boiling water with them? So I get to the ground and I'm usually either trying to find a cafeteria or going to a canteen and they can't wear them.
2: But so what's your alternative? Because it's to mould it, TT.
0: I get it, but make it...
2: Yes, I'm
0: make interested. It a mouth guard that naturally when it comes into contact with your saliva or something...
2: But then how does it go firm? So sorry, I'm on board, but the... Like then how does it stop
0: You put it in your mouth?
2: Moldy? Yep.
0: No, maybe before you put it in your mouth, you do a bit of... Just get a bit of moisture happening in your mouth, or just water of some sort, right?
2: Yeah.
0: And then you put
2: hot
0: it in your mouth. No, not hot water.
2: Sorry,
0: that's the point.
2: Yeah, okay.
0: Just a normal bottle of water, and maybe it just needs to be normal water. But, yes. And then you put it in your mouth, mold it, then take it out, wave it around a bit, the cold air, snap it cold, and then you've got it.
2: Yeah, I think you're describing the hot water thing.
0: Yes, but then you need hot water.
2: Yes, I know, but I think you're doing that because
0: why don't they make it without that? They should have a different.
2: Because then, so say if it was just your spit. Right?
0: Yes.
2: Then it molds, but then it won't go hard because your spit will make it soft again.
4: Maybe the spit needs to be the thing that makes it hard.
0: But then how do you mold it?
2: Yeah, how do you mold it? Because then it'll just get
4: harder. No, it's soft when it's outside of your mouth.
0: And then it goes hard.
2: So here's another question. Do they really need to be molded?
0: Like, yes, they do, because I thought I can get away with it not molded.
2: I would have thought that.
0: And Addie couldn't even get it. So she had the small one. She couldn't even get it to fit in her teeth, like her mouth into the little space.
2: Right.
0: Yes, because it was like too narrow or too something.
2: Have you thought about just wearing like a face, like a fencing
0: a face
2: mask
0: guard.
2: Instead?
0: I just don't understand. Science must have come up with something else. Because you know what is the greatest scientific, I think?
2: The bionic ear?
0: No. You know those hand warmers? That you just like scrunch and then suddenly they become warm.
2: Yeah.
0: They're the same as the ice ones.
2: They're the same things as the neon glow sticks that you snap.
0: Is that the same thing?
2: Well, I mean, it's the same thing of breaking something and then
0: something else happens. Oh, they science.
2: Think, science. Oh, yeah. God.
0: Bonkers. Mix FM.

0: Vickers. I put you in charge of selecting who was going to drive the car around the block today. Who
1: Terry.
0: Terry. How do you know Terry?
1: Terry and I go way back. Back to the clubbing days.
2: Terry Crews?
1: No, he was the guy on the door.
0: Yeah. Was he? So how did you get to know him?
1: Oh, because I was there every Friday, Saturday night. Okay, mates.
0: Producer Sammy's really disappointed because you missed the driving joke he made.
1: Sure, but he's not on air, I am, so I ignored it and kept speaking.
0: Yeah.
2: That's bullying.
0: What's he driving?
1: It's not bullying.
0: That's not bullying.
1: That's you just not doing your
0: this
1: job.
0: This will be bullying.
1: Yeah.
0: What's Terry driving?
1: Toyota Corolla.
0: Oh, here he comes now.
1: Oh,
0: Terry.
1: Terry, I didn't realise he was going to speed so much.
0: He's a bouncer in a Toyota Corolla.
1: Yes.
0: You wouldn't think you'd drive him that fast. Big boy. I don't know. Yeah. Can he cruise back a bit slower, you reckon? Yeah. What is it? Oh, it's
2: this probably would have played me. When Terry's
1: here. Who's going to save me?
0: Is it like an English group? Who even knows? Have one more spin past. Is it
1: no.
0: Is it Culture Club? No.
1: What is it?
0: M People?
2: Toker's Miracle.
0: I need a miracle.
2: By Fragma.
0: I need a miracle. It's a miracle. What I need to get. Jeez. Terry, okay. Tez has come back. Oh, Tez has come back. Oh, I know what this is.
2: The original
1: Swamp
2: version.
1: Thing. Swamp Thing.
2: No.
1: Okay.
2: The original version would have played back in the day with Terry too, I reckon.
0: Go a bit slower.
1: When you call my name, it's like a little... I know the original, but I don't know who's...
2: Josh Fowers.
0: That's the one.
1: Sammy, you're not part of the show.
2: I thought we weren't playing that song anymore.
1: Because it's AI.
2: We still love it. Spotify won't touch it, but we love it.
0: Also, no one's telling Terry what he can and can't.
1: Also, be honest, what makes it amazing is Madonna.
2: And she's not in
1: behind
2: it.
1: Every AI man, there's a good woman, talented woman.
0: I've always said that. Oh, here comes Tez.
1: Oh.
0: Tommy,
1: Suckles
0: that is the Prodigy
1: extent.
0: Firestarter. Oh, breathe.
1: These are old songs from back in the day with Terry. It is very Terry. I didn't know he still listened to them. Ballet. To Terry.
0: Keith Flint.
1: Oh, I thought he was had a crash.
0: They now tour with just the two of them.
1: Do they?
0: Yes.
1: I didn't know they still...
0: There's one guy who makes all the music, and then there was Keith Flint, and then the other dude.
1: How did Keith Flint die?
0: Oh, I don't know, but very young. I reckon he was 60-odd when he died.
1: Oh.
0: Yeah.
1: When you say very young...
0: 60 is very young.
1: I was not expecting 60 to come out. That is very young.
0: But also, it wasn't that long ago. It was 5 years ago or something. Is that right?
2: 2019.
0: That's not too bad.
1: 60 is not very young. 49 is very young. 60 is young.
0: Okay.
2: Here comes Terry again.
1: Oh, he's Terry back again.
2: Yeah.
0: Was Terry playing anything then?
2: I don't know.
0: What about slower?
1: Down on... it is what... Mariah Carey. One Fine Day.
0: Give it to her. Keith Flint.
2: Tough to get his name wrong in the tribute.
0: It's easy to remember because he's a fire starter.
1: Well done.
0: Yes.
1: Yeah.
0: Thank you. What a fitting end to the ball game. Let's just give Carrie the win.
2: I reckon.
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0: 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It's Carrie Bickmore and Tommy Little.
1: I mean, the next guest is one of our faves, but she has confused you almightily because...
2: I still am not... I don't know if your guys are tricking me or not about her. Does she play both parts? Is that her in...
1: I guess we'll have to ask her next. Amy Shark joins us.

0: around Australia for your drive home this afternoon. It's Carrie Bickmore and Tommy Little.
1: This is so exciting. Amy Shark's new single, It's Kinda Hot, and fourth studio album, Soft Pop, is available everywhere now. And the one and only Shark joins us. G'day, Amy.
2: G'day, guys. Thanks for having me.
1: See, we've got a predicament here, but I thought you could explain it, but I actually think what's going to happen is you're going to make it worse. So
3: no, she's just going to mock me is what I think is going to happen.
1: No, I don't think so,
2: guys,
1: Carrie.
2: She's in the room. She's here.
1: Sorry, she's right here. Yeah. Carrie and I have had a very confusing back and forward about your new film clip. Can you explain for people who haven't seen it yet your new film clip?
2: Yes. So I came across this amazing woman by the name of Devlin online, and she was fascinating.
1: Fascinating.
2: And just such a, you know, big heart, big future, and
1: huge
2: big
1: breasts. Huge. I thought that was going to be the first thing. Big heart.
2: I mean, you know, she's got a lot going on, and she's a small content creator at the moment, talking about her journeys from the depths of hell to earth, which was really, I've learned a lot. And, just to get the label on board with, you know, I was like, this is what I want for this music video. I just want it to almost look like a horror film. And I just want this, you know, this hot devil with these big bolt-ons to be walking around this house.
1: I mean, don't we all?
2: Yeah.
1: Don't we all?
2: So it has divided some people, you know, especially some of my fans are quite small, and I think some people are a bit mortified. But you know, she was great for the role, and I wanted to cast her and give
3: her
2: a go.
3: When you say your fans are quite small, as in small breasted?
2: Well, small breasted. No, Carrie, small children. Okay.
3: No, I was trying to work. What's that? I'm a small breasted, but I can still appreciate her big boobs.
2: Yeah, so can I. That was half the reason she got the job.
1: So Carrie, because
2: I'm old school.
1: Carrie came in very confused.
3: Can I
1: repeat what you said?
2: Why? What's confusing?
1: Because there is, apart from obviously being, Devlin is completely red, red skin, you know, very much resembles a devil. But there is a likeness to you. And Carrie came in and Carrie goes,
3: okay,
1: I'm so confused.
2: To me.
1: Yes, to the shark, yeah. Yeah, to you.
3: Can you both stop? Okay, so when I first saw it, I was like, oh, that's Amy Shark, you know, wearing prosthetics and doing all that. Oh. And then I saw some interview with the girl, and then I was confused because I was like, is that actually a real woman? And then I...
1: And I realized. I thought when we have Amy Shark in, this will clear this right up. And then as you sat down, Shark, I thought, I know exactly how this is going to work. This is going to confuse Carrie far
2: more. No. What I do, I just tell the truth.
1: Yes, which, I'm sorry.
2: I'm probably the only artist that's still honest about, like, just getting the right person for the job and giving people a go. Like, just
3: it's
2: because
3: you, isn't it?
2: You're convinced, aren't you? Yeah. This is great. This is what I wanted. This is exactly what I wanted.
1: Why would Shark be talking in, like, third person?
2: We've been to the beach together. You know it's not me. It's not me.
3: No,
2: there's not enough of me there. I wish it was.
1: Also, just the skin tone.
2: Yeah.
3: No,
2: she's got yellow eyes.
1: She's got yellow eyes, Carrie.
3: Don't you? Anyway, tell us about. I know what's happening, and I know who it is now, and I've got clarity.
1: How often do you stay in touch with her?
2: She's so busy now because ever since the music video, she's just had a lot of work. Because people have been wanting her to come to radio, and I'm like, well, it's expensive because she's in LA, and you know.
3: Tell us about your new album. What? Tell us about some of the hits on it, the songs on it. We've been seeing some of them online. What are your faves? What are the ones you think are going to resonate with people?
2: I really love a song called Movies. I love a song.
3: Is that the one about watching someone move on?
2: Yeah, that's the one. Yeah, like it's like I used to cover The Killers, Mr. Brightside, and I think we all love that song because it's, you can visualize it. You can, and everyone's been that person who sees this couple and you're just like, you make me sick. And you also just want to insert yourself in that situation, which was really fun to write. And there's the last song's called Singapore Noodles, and that's just a beautiful song. You would never think I'd have a chorus that says sweet and sour pork, fried rice, Singapore noodles, but it works. So give that a listen. And I'm proud of the whole thing because like I was telling you when we caught up, I was like, man, I've just like, you know, been in lockdown for like a month writing this record, and and, you know, went overseas for the next month following to record it. So it feels really urgent. It feels really current and exciting. So, and it's fluffy and it's been my child. It's just like, I'm so proud of it. So yeah, I don't know. All I can do is my best, and I'm so happy with how it sounds, but then I just put it out into the world and we just let people see what they think.
1: Is it uncomfortable for you to say that you're proud of it? Like, sorry, it's only because when you said it, I assumed you'd be proud of it, but you didn't look at either of us and you kind of looked down and I was like, oh, maybe feels more vulnerable than I think just to say, hey, I really put my back into this and I love it.
2: I think it's just that Aussie, like, with that, you know, when you just I'm so self-deprecating. And you know what? The one time I did do that, when I got an aria, I said I really wanted this and I got destroyed for saying
3: why?
2: That. I don't know. What? Just because this country's weird sometimes.
1: Yeah. Yeah, we're not America.
2: Yeah, I just like, I've like always been, which I'm trying to get over because I actually don't care anymore. I'm just like, look, this is what I do. And that's why I'm like,
3: bloody good at
2: I'm
3: it,
2: going really ham on it because I am proud of it. But yeah, there's probably still something that you're just, I'm always going to be like, oh, is that okay to say?
1: But is there hard pop?
2: Because that could be the next one.
1: I can see, obviously, it's the name of your album, but it's also on your cap.
2: Yeah.
1: Because I was thinking about when you're talking, I'm like, there's soft rock and there's hard rock. And I was like, I wonder if there's hard pop.
2: Did I ever tell you that that's where I got the idea from?
1: Oh.
2: Is from, God, what's his name? Oh, God. James Blunt, sorry, my brain. So I was in the UK and obviously getting served a bunch of UK docos. So I got served the James Blunt documentary on Netflix, and he's actually so funny.
1: He's
2: I didn't realize how funny he was.
1: So you haven't been to Blunty's? You haven't had a chance to go to his club?
2: No.
1: Oh.
2: I didn't even know he had one.
1: He's got a club in Ibiza, which is basically just his, it's just his house and he's turned it into a club. Anyway, sorry, I agree. He's so funny.
2: So funny, but he walks to the band and before they go on stage, he's like, all right, lads, let's go make some amazing soft rock. And I was like, I love how he takes the piss out of himself. And I was like, I guess I would be soft pop. And I don't know, I felt like it made sense because, like, it's my fourth album. People have made their mind up about me. They either love me or they hate me. And it's like, it's so fun to just call it what it is. It's soft pop. And I love everything about it.
1: That's great.
2: Yeah.
1: Should we keep
3: Amy here to play? Yeah. It's commercial radio. Amy knows she always has to participate in some form of game and she's here.
1: We're going to spin a wheel and do some voices next. Stay with us.
2: Oh, that's exactly what I had in my mind.
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18: 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We're peers now. We'll compare notes after Carrie and Tommy.
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1: Amy Shark's new one. It's called It's Kind of Hot. It's Carrie and Tommy, and we've still got Amy Shark with us now.
2: Yes, and Shark, just interested, you mentioned Devlin, who plays the title role in It's Kind of Hot.
3: Mm-hmm.
2: Was it a SponCon situation? Was it done for free, or what was the fee? How much does it cost to get a Devil to act for you, is what I'm asking.
3: She was just happy to get
2: exposure.
3: The role.
2: SponCon.
3: Yeah, super. Yeah, exactly. She got the free trip. You know, we had to put her in business class because of the tail and the horns.
2: Of course.
3: Takes up a lot of room. So
4: just to clarify, I didn't think she was an actual devil. I just thought she was an actress.
2: You didn't think... But she is, isn't she? She's a slasher. She's got many abilities.
3: I spent a little bit of time with her, and she's quite convincing. And apparently her brother is Machine Gun Kelly, and he is apparently was once a devil himself. This is just what I have I have heard.
4: How did you two find funny being inside your head? Is it?
3: Well, I don't know. Like, I don't know what you mean, but like,
4: just
3: she
4: getting to actually, like, people have crazy thoughts, and then you just get to make them happen.
3: Yeah, yeah. Wild. Hey,
4: it is wild.
3: Yeah, super crazy that there's people like this out there. But, yeah.
2: Is partying with a devil as much fun as you think it would be?
3: Oh, yeah, she gets in all kinds of trouble.
2: Does she?
3: You gotta go check out some of her videos on how she lives. It's, okay. Yeah, it's good.
2: Okay.
3: It's where the divide's happening.
2: Hey, have you played the time game with us before? Oh, you hate it. I believe you hate it.
4: You hate it. Remember at the very beginning?
2: Yeah, I hate it.
4: With Amy, and we've used your words.
3: Oh my God. Why do I hate it?
2: I forgot this.
3: Wait.
2: I think because I was enthusiastic about it, and so you said I hate this.
3: Is it one of those things where I have to list a million things in a matter of...
4: This is easy.
2: All you have to do is accurately judge how long 5 seconds is.
3: Oh, yes, I do hate this. Yeah. What a stupid game.
4: Let's play it again.
2: Yeah.
4: A celebrity leaderboard.
3: Okay.
4: You're the first person we're playing it with, so you're starting the celebrity leaderboard.
2: God, remember when Andy Lee got it bang on?
4: Oh, that's right.
2: Like he needed it.
3: That's annoying.
4: Isn't it?
2: Anyway.
4: All right, so all that happens is we say start on a stopwatch and then you go to count in your head or whatever you want to do to get yourself to exactly 5 seconds and say stop when you think it's exactly 5 seconds. Okay.
2: Are you ready?
3: Yep.
1: Start.
3: Stop.
2: Oh, it felt early.
4: Too short.
2: It felt
3: was it?
2: Real. What do you mean? Are you confident? Like, did it feel good?
3: Okay, one more go.
2: No.
1: You don't know you're wrong yet. You might be bang on.
4: Okay. We don't know. He's the only one that knows.
3: Okay,
4: he's the only
3: keeper
4: of
3: time. These guys are just giving me a...
1: I know.
4: Yeah, but
1: believe in yourself.
2: Okay. What are we meant to say? Well done. You just said stop.
3: Can I just hear the result, please?
4: Do you know what happens, though, once you hear the result?
3: No.
4: Do you want to?
3: Is there an eject button?
2: Usually we open the door and you plummet to your death if you get it wrong.
4: Out
2: I think we should spare you today. Although
4: no, if she's going to play, she plays the way everybody else plays when they call up.
2: How's this going
1: to
2: work?
4: She falls
1: fair,
4: to her
1: Devlin,
4: death.
1: Devlin can just bring her back,
3: exactly.
2: And so we don't get to.
3: I got
2: say,
3: friends in low places.
2: I got friends in low places is such a great name for something.
3: Isn't it? Yeah. I'm full of
2: in
3: them,
2: my
3: man.
2: Head, something was my comedy just, tour then.
1: Yeah.
2: Something,
1: yeah.
2: Something. And then I went, why did I say it was a great name?
3: Yeah.
2: Let's find out how Shark went.
1: 3.99.
3: Oh, no. Shit, I did suck. Don't you then got me hopeful. And,
4: hey, you're falling to your death at this
3: point. So then what? So that's it? I just lose?
4: You're dead.
3: Oh, wow. Cool game, guys. Come back to this one.
2: Amy Shark's new single, It's Kinda Hot, and fourth studio album, Soft Pop, is available everywhere now. Shark, thank you.
3: Oh, I love you guys.
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5: Hi there, I'm Vanessa Gibson with the latest in sport. Swans coach Dean Cox says he's expecting a fiery derby with the Giants tomorrow. GWS are without skipper Toby Green, who's nursing a quad strain, but Cox says it will still be a battle.
6: It's always great to take on the cross-town rivals. You know, one thing we're preparing our group for is what they've done, you know, against the best football teams, and that's where our mind space needs to be.
5: Patrick Dangerfield has signed a one-year contract extension to stay at the Cats for his 20th season in AFL. It'll put the 400-game milestone milestone in reach. The Crows CEO has slammed fans who booed Collingwood's Isaac Quainer in the Magpies' win at Adelaide Oval last night, saying their behaviour is inappropriate and not good enough. It's after Adelaide star Isaac Rankin was suspended for 4 matches last year for a homophobic slur delivered to Quainer. And the Commonwealth Games are officially underway in Glasgow, with the opening ceremony held this morning. The first events get underway tonight, including the swimming, artistic gymnastics, basketball and boxing. That's the latest in sport.
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8: Your four-day forecast for the Valley, partly cloudy tonight with light winds. After 11, a low of 3 degrees, a cloudy day on the way tomorrow. Chance of showers later in the day and light winds. Cloudy Sunday, slight chance of a shower, light winds 15, and then Monday, partly cloudy. Some morning fog, chance of a shower, light winds, and a top of 16 degrees. And around the Mallee tomorrow, we're heading for a top of 13.
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8: And right now it's 12 degrees.
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19: 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Still plenty more to come.

0: do. I am sucking on a screwdriver over here.
1: What kind of screwdriver?
2: Hey, drink.
0: Hey, oh, the fridge is out. Because it's 20 foot out, so that's why you've got one end of a hammer in your mouth.
1: What is, what's in a screwdriver?
0: I don't know. I just asked Gustav to make me one, and he whipped it up. Anyway, he's still to come on the show. Up next, we've got to talk about my morning because I had a doozy involving playing fetch with a lady.
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0: 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It's Carrie Bickmore and Tommy Little.
1: I've had a morning of it.
2: No.
1: It's been, I think, I mean, one bit's dumb, one bit's just incredibly sweet, but both involve my dogs.
2: Mm-hmm.
1: I had to take them to the vet to get their yearly shots,
2: mm-hmm.
1: and I took them into the vet, and the boys were not... They weren't behaving badly, but they weren't, like, I had to weigh them. You have to put them on the scale to weigh them before you go in. And, like, trying to get them on the scale was a bit of a shit
2: fight. Well, they've been a bit naughty lately.
1: They have, and it was a bit of a shit fight, to be honest. But I was pretty proud of them. I was like, that was pretty good. Anyway, then the next dog comes in while we're...
2: The idea of a little dog having to stand on the scale is just so cute.
1: Well, when I do it with my dogs, I have to pick them up, put them on the scale, and then give them a treat to keep them on the scale for long
2: enough.
1: Take
2: your hands off.
1: But I still thought it was pretty good. But then the next dog comes in, and we're still sitting there, both my boys are watching, and we're sitting there, and the next lady comes in and she goes, hey, up on the scale, and the dog walks over by itself, pops itself on the scale, no treats required, and just looks at my boys like, that's how it's done, champions. And I was like,
2: welcome to Mother's Group. That's what happens when you're like, you go to Mother's Group and you're like, yeah, well, I think he's sort of starting to learn to walk, and you see this kid run past you and you're like, they're the same age. How?
1: But then we get in to into the vet's room and she goes, now the 3 yearly shots are good, but we do need to give him this yearly shot. And so get one of my dogs up on the table and she goes, are you okay with needles, to me? And I said, do I have to have it as well? And she goes, what? And I said,
2: you're an idiot.
1: And I said, do I have to have it? And because I thought maybe there's something that, like, you know, like herd immunity.
3: And she goes,
1: no. And I'm like, oh.
2: Oh, that is one of the funniest, dumbest things you've ever said.
1: Why are you asking me? And she goes, because some people aren't okay with needles. And I'm like, but they're not even having it. And she goes, no, just the side of a needle.
2: Of course.
1: I was like, oh, I always thought if people were scared of needles, it's because it's going to go into them.
2: No, it's just even some people can't even really see them without going blah, blah, blah, blah.
1: I had no idea. So anyway, I'm feeling a bit stupid. Right?
2: You should be.
1: And then...
2: your dog's looking at you going, no, mate.
1: No, you don't have to have them, you idiot. And so then I go down to the park with them to celebrate and throw a stick to them. Now, the thing is, I throw a stick. How it works is I dream. I see these other dogs at the park. Stick gets thrown. Dog runs after a million miles an hour, brings it back to the owner, throw it again, rinse and repeat. My dogs, I throw the stick. They kind of run a bit, then start tackling each other, and then I have to walk over to where I've thrown the stick, pick up my own stick, and then try again. So it's basically me walking
2: around. Have they ever brought it back to you?
1: No.
2: Why do you keep doing it then?
1: Because I want them to run round. And so at least it gets them to start running.
3: You know how they say dogs are like their owners? This is exactly what your mum used to have to do with you when you were a kid, right?
2: Running round.
3: Yeah.
2: Remember when she said if you did laps in the backyard, he'd get 5 cents?
3: Yes.
1: No, it wasn't even. It was 4 laps for a cent, I think. That's what I got. So I'm throwing the stick. Slowly walking over, picking up my stick, throwing the stick, and I'm working my way across the oval, throwing my own stick, picking up my own stick. And then I see a lady, and she's doing exactly the same thing as me, and she's got one dog. And I walk over, and I said, it's a real special type of feeling, isn't it, when you've got to walk over and pick up your own stick that you've thrown? And she goes, yeah, I've been trying for months. I said, me too. And she goes, hey, I've got an idea.
3: Oh, my God.
1: And so then I played fetch with a lady. me and her stood about 5 metres from each other, and she'd try and get her dog to run over to me, so she'd throw the stick towards me. The dog wouldn't do it.
2: So you'd pick up her stick.
1: And I'd pick up the stick, get my boys to try and throw it near her, and so me and her just threw each other a stick
2: cute.
1: For like 20 minutes.
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7: Oh, no. Come on, man.
8: What? I just want feedback from my contemporaries. We're peers now. We'll compare notes after Carrie and Tommy.

0: bit like it's hot.
1: I love when parents of stars break news that they're not meant to share.
2: What's happened?
1: Like it just, I think it's...
2: Real
1: just
2: mum and dad
1: Yeah,
2: stuff.
1: I was going to say it's a reminder that they're still just a mum and dad and they're proud of their children. So Destiny's Child, one of my favourite groups from the 90s, like love them. I think they probably were, next to Spice Girls, my favourite girl group in the 90s.
2: Was Michelle your favourite? Everybody's, I agree.
1: To be fair, I know you're going to mock me for saying this. Like, I really know you're going to mock me. I didn't know them as individuals. In fact, I didn't even know that Beyoncé was part of it.
2: What?
1: The same way I didn't understand.
2: You didn't know that Beyoncé was part of Destiny's Child?
1: Okay, until so when Beyoncé broke away and became her own person, I didn't put two and two together that she was in Destiny's Child. The same way that Fleetwood Mac...
2: Yes.
1: Had what's her name?
2: Stevie Nicks.
1: Stevie Nicks. And then I was dumbfounded when someone said, "Are you going to see Stevie Nicks?" And I was like, "No, I'm going to see Fleetwood Mac." And they're like, "Yeah, with Stevie Nicks." I was like, "Oh, no, I don't know if she's going to be like doing the warm up or whatever." And they're like, "No, she is Fleetwood Mac." I just used to follow the groups as groups. I never really became attached to any of the people. I just loved their music.
2: So I don't know Fleetwood Mac, but someone was telling me the other day, and they made me watch it. You would know this about, so Stevie Nicks was apparently with the bass player or the guitarist and he cheated on her she wrote a song about it and then made him sing it on stage. Yep.
1: They've been in and out of love triangles for years.
2: Right.
1: Yes, it got real nasty.
2: Yeah, well, nasty enough. They're still singing on stage.
1: Yeah, I think there was a lot of love lost.
2: Real.
1: Yes.
2: Yeah, well, you'd hope so.
1: Yes, but anyway, back to Destiny's Child. So, Mick Fleetwood, that was his name. Mick and what was the other one? Anyway. Oh, this is real mum dad chat. Anyway, Matthew Knowles has come out.
2: Is that the dad? Sorry.
1: Yeah, he's Beyonce's dad. He used to manage the trio. And he's come out saying they're releasing a whole lot of new remixes in the next 30 days. But one of the remixes, is why I'm bringing it to you, is a Missy Elliott remix. So a whole lot of their music's being remixed. Different rappers are coming on to remix some of their old tunes.
2: That's fun.
1: And one of them's going to be with Missy Elliott.
2: Fun.
1: Tell me that's not going to be a hit.
2: Hang on, tell me that's not going to be a hit.
1: Yeah, there's a lot of double negatives happening there.
2: Am I meant to say that's not going to be a hit?
3: Yeah, but you can't. Because it's going to be a hit.
2: Yeah.
1: Hit it, baby, one more time. No, that's Britney. who I did know that was Britney.
2: What?
1: Do you know what I mean? I'm saying others, I didn't realise the different people in the groups.
2: Wasn't in a group.
1: Yes, like I didn't know, like, NSYNC, Backstreet Boys, all of them. I never knew them as individuals.
2: Yeah.
1: I know. No, seriously, I know you think I've lost my mind. TLC. I never knew them as Chili or T-Bowl.
2: Chili hasn't gone out and had a solo career.
1: No, but I just never knew of them as individuals. I just had them, they were always a group.
2: Yeah, yes. A team.
1: There's no I in team, you know?
2: No, there isn't.
1: There's a Beyonce in Destiny's
2: there
1: Child.
2: There is.
1: She's done very well.
2: There's a
1: B. Yeah. Can we get some Destiny's Child on that?
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0: Terry and Tommy driving you home for your R&B Fridays.
1: Now, because as you know, this show is the home of the woo.
2: It is. Yes. The woo-woo.
1: Yes, and you used to be very anti-woo, and you seem to have come on board.
2: Well, I did go have a Reiki experience mm-hmm. while I was on my break, and yep. it was transformative.
1: Yes.
2: So I'm here for the woo.
1: Yes, if people don't know what the woo is, it's basically anything. It can be anything from voodoo to fortune-telling to Reiki to what's the chiropractic one, the real criminals ones? Is it chiropractic? Yeah, they're the real.
0: Come back tomorrow.
2: Horoscopes. Wait,
0: does all the woo have to be criminal?
1: Hey, no, but we don't mind if it is.
0: Okay, cool.
1: Because, Carrie, you've heard of psychic mediums before.
2: I have.
1: Yes. And we thought, why settle for psychic mediums when, well, frankly, I can do one better.
2: Get what that means.
1: What do you mean?
2: What does large mean?
1: Because they're psychic mediums and
2: oh. I thought at large. What does that normally mean?
1: They
2: disappeared?
1: They're at large.
2: Yeah.
1: No, they're missing. Criminals are at large, like they're out, escaped.
2: Yeah, they're missing.
1: Well, no.
0: On the run.
1: Yeah, well, sometimes I haven't been caught before. Anyway, you see I have a little crystal ball.
2: You do
1: here.
2: Have a crystal ball.
1: So this
2: what happens
1: was
2: here?
1: This basically. There's a different version of this. This premiered when you were away because we thought...
0: Premiered.
1: Yeah, it premiered. Too much fanfare. We had listeners like Kelly call in, and before they gave me any details about themselves, I would guess details about them, like...
2: Did you have much success?
1: How many kids they had and things like that. Sorry, I would channel my inner angels.
3: Do you have a couple of... They were children one day, but I believe they're a bit bigger now.
4: They certainly are.
3: Is there one you're not proud of?
4: He's disassociated himself with our family.
1: It was pretty good. It was pretty good.
2: Okay, yeah, so, I'm here to see your powers.
1: So I feel like for this one, mm-hmm. we should focus. School holidays have just finished all around the country. Mm-hmm. And I would love, if you've had an event happen on the school holidays, mm-hmm. It can involve anyone in your family, but something that is noteworthy mm-hmm. that I couldn't possibly know. I don't know your family. I'd love you to give us a call, 131060.
2: Okay.
1: And I'll contact me inner angels mm-hmm. and I'll get, for example, Carrie.
2: Yeah.
1: So I'm just, hang on, hands on my balls down here. And my crystal balls, mine out of the gutter. Thank you very much.
2: Sensing. You've only got one.
1: I've got another one under the desk. And it's the crystals talk to each other. Can you all?
2: The crystals talk to each other.
1: They do talk to each other.
2: Oh.
1: Yes.
2: What did they say?
1: So I can see. Mm-hmm. What's Spono Cono? What's that got to do with your. Oh, it's shortened, so the crystals sponsored content. Was there some sponsored content on your school holidays? I'm seeing something else. Lakshara Scarpa. What's that? Oh, no, that's the ball. Sorry, I've just got to wipe my crystal ball here. No, it's Luxury Escape sponsored content. Did you get up
2: don't
1: to
2: be
1: that?
2: Don't be fitted, because you don't get
1: did you get up to that?
2: To go to the Maldives.
1: Did you get up to that? You want to take part? 131060 is our number. We take your calls next.
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0: heading into the weekend. 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
1: And if you're up for a bit of...
2: Tommy, the psychic lodge.
3: You're lucky I'm on board this. If this was another radio station, it'd be the end of our show.
0: Whoa.
1: Topical as
0: is it
1: always. That was
3: still in the news.
0: Okay.
1: If you just tuned in, hang on, I'll see if the crystal ball. The crystal ball says, even for the crystal ball, that joke's a little old.
3: You can look into the future and see what's going to happen there.
1: Oh, do you want me to tell you what's going to happen with the other court case? No, they're really going.
0: No, I thought
1: that's what you meant. Is that what you meant?
0: Six months after it's happened.
1: Okay, should we go to, I'm getting a sense my first caller's name's Anna. Is that right, Anna?
4: Yes, that's right.
1: Oh, my gosh, he's off to a belter. Now, Anna, so we're doing a school holiday edition, so I'm going to just have a look now.
3: He's reading what happened on the holiday. Did something eventful happen, Anna?
4: No.
1: No. Okay, so, sorry, Carrie, that's why I'm the one with the crystal ball.
3: I thought you asked for people to say the event that happened on the holidays.
1: I was going to I'll tell you what
3: Maybe
1: happened.
3: Maybe this will be the end of the show.
1: This is how it starts. Bit of bloody woo. Then we're both in court.
2: Tommy, this is
1: So, Anna, I have a feeling that I'm sensing warmness. So in your holiday, did you go somewhere warmer than where you live?
4: Well, we went to a staycation and the room was very, very hot.
1: Oh, there we go. Did it have a fire?
4: No, the heating was just extremely hot.
1: So I'm just getting hot from my balls. So it just says hot in... It was your immediate family. I'm not sensing any extended family. Is that correct?
4: Yes, that's right.
1: Yeah, that's right. And there's it's yourself, your partner, and your two kids.
4: Yes.
1: Yes, and they are 8 and 10 years old.
4: Yes, that's right.
3: Oh my God! No, they're not. Are they actually, Anna?
4: Yes, they are.
1: Oh, hang on, Anna.
3: You're so weird.
1: Just so we promise, no one... Did you tell the producers that information, Anna?
4: No, I didn't.
1: No. So here we go. I'm going to go for...
3: Your balls are magical.
1: Thank you. I'm going to... Carrie, don't bring down...
5: You could get one from Amazon for just $19.
1: I don't... Okay, everyone...
3: They are smaller than
1: We're trying to do really impressive stuff here, and your smuttery is bringing down the tone.
3: You have done very impressive stuff already. I'm more interested than I was at the beginning.
1: Okay. I'm going to go for names here, Anna. This is big. There are a lot of names out there.
3: Cut and run while you're ahead.
1: No, when have I ever done that? I'm going to ride this baby into the ground. So I'm sensing a boy and a girl.
4: Yes.
1: I'm sensing for the girl. I think her name might be Cleo.
6: No.
4: No.
6: Oh. Her name's Lima.
1: Jemima?
4: Lila.
1: Same amount. Is it L-Y-L-A?
4: Yes.
1: Oh, my gosh, and there was an L in there. That's pretty good.
4: Yes, and four letters, yeah.
1: And four letters, okay. And the boy's name, can you think of the boy's name, but don't say it, but think of it. Are you thinking of it?
6: Yeah.
1: Okay, Lila's brother's name is going to be, I know this doesn't sound right because it feels like it should be from a different time, but I think it's Ryan.
6: No, that's not my name.
1: What's your name?
6: Sam.
1: Sam?
6: Mm-hmm.
1: Sam, are you sure? Sam.
7: Middle name?
1: Sam, it would make this segment a lot better if you said your name was Ryan. Should we try again just quickly? Let's just give it one more shot. Okay, I think your name is Ryan. What is your name?
6: Ryan.
1: Hey, Sam and Lila, have $50 each.
7: Oh.
1: There you go.
4: Help Sam and Lila's mum.
1: All right.
3: Do you want a cap?
8: No, some
3: oil. Oh, what about, do you like cooking?
4: Yes, I love cooking.
3: What about a Cobram Estate prize pack?
1: Yeah, it's
3: you can get some beautiful extra virgin olive oil.
0: Australia's most awarded extra virgin olive oil.
4: That's amazing. Thanks, guys.
1: Have the best one, guys. Thanks for getting involved.
7: get back tomorrow, Arvo, from 3. But you can check out the Carrie and Tommy podcast anytime you like.
3: Bye.
1: See ya.
8: Hi there, I'm Vanessa Gibson with the latest in sport. Collingwood coach Craig McRae has spoken out against the treatment of Isaac Quaynor in last night's win over Adelaide. His star defender was booed by members of the home crowd in relation to a homophobic taunt from Isaac Rankin last year that saw the Crows star suspended.
9: I teach my children that we don't boo, which I respect to all people. It's a fascinating narrative around why they would boo him. I go, make a mistake, fix it, or get on with it and improve yourself.
8: Patrick Dangerfield has signed a one-year contract extension to stay at the Cats for his 20th season in AFL. He'll turn 37 next April. Corey Enright is zeroing in on the senior coaching position at Carlton. The AFL website reporting after meeting with Essendon this week, the St Kilda assistant coach is focusing only on the top job at the Blues. And competition gets underway at the Commonwealth Games tonight after a dazzling opening ceremony in Glasgow. The first of the Aussie swimmers will hit the pool with Lani Pallister, a major favourite in the 400-metre freestyle. That's the latest in sport.
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9: Your four-day forecast for the valley, partly cloudy today with light winds. After 11, a low of 3 degrees, a cloudy day on the way tomorrow. Chance of showers later in the day and light winds. Cloudy Sunday, slight chance of a shower, light winds 15, and then Monday, partly cloudy. Some morning fog, chance of a shower, light winds, and a top of 16 degrees. And around the Mallee tomorrow, we're heading for a top of 13.
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9: And right now it's 10 degrees.
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0: best happy hour of the week. Crack one open. Tastes better on a Friday, doesn't it?
1: Do you know, I don't think I've ever cracked one open.
0: Oh, someone get one for her.
2: To be fair, I don't think Fee has.
1: I don't think Fee has cracked one, no.
2: A can of Coke Zero, okay, maybe.
1: Does Coke Zero count?
2: No.
1: Oh, I crack them.
2: Technically cracking one open.
1: On that, how much better are cans than bottles?
3: Oh, 100%.
1: Is that just my imagination? Oh,
0: yeah.
1: Carbonation in a can is unrivaled.
3: My favourite sound is opening the new tennis balls when you open a packet of them.
2: Oh.
3: The sound of that, the gas that comes out.
1: Dealey Stance just walked into the studio. I thought he was bringing me a can of Coke.
3: It's interesting,
1: but
3: he was right. Yeah. So he just walks in.
2: Yeah.
1: I thought that was that moment she mentioned cracking open and I went, wow, that's... Oh, Leon! Leon, thank you.
2: Wow.
1: Okay, I'm going to crack open.
3: Anyway.
1: Ready? Everyone be quiet.
0: Oh, yeah.
1: Oh, yes.
0: Like a beer. Yeah. I love so cans. Coke in a glass bottle. Glass bottle, though?
1: Oh, I drink them all the time. But I'm just saying there's something about the can.
0: Yeah.
1: I love a can.
0: Especially that sound. How good is it? Friday. Fifi, Fevenick hanging out with you. Our favourite Friday segment. Your weekend can't start without this happening. It's going to go down in about 10 minutes from now. But up next, what a day it has been for one of Australia's biggest superstars, friend of the show.

0: Amy Shark dropped a brand new album. Fee up next. There's something you've got to run by her?
1: Yeah, something I don't think she even knew about, which is surprising because it went viral. But, yeah, I want to talk to one of my contemporaries about music.
0: Oh, well,

0: across Australia. It is Fifi Fevenick for your Friday evening. Hope you had a great day. How exciting is this, Fee?
1: Today's the day. I've been personally waiting for this day for months since the biggest ick dropped. I've been like, the album, I need the album. And today, Soft Pop has been released. Amy Shark is in the studio.
2: Hey, guys.
1: Do you know what the funny thing is? And the boys can testify to this. Like, I get excited about all our guests and they're doing projects, but I'm actually real super fan of you and your music. Like,
2: I know, and it's amazing, and I love how you just always let me know. And I think when Our Last Fight dropped, like, yes, it literally had just dropped, and you were talking about it already on radio. I just randomly heard you talking about it, and I was like, I love this woman.
1: You uploaded it. It was only 5 minutes on your Insta, you walking through the park singing, like, the chorus, and I went, I mean, Ange, your song is kind of hot. We're spinning that now, too.
2: Oh,
1: so third single, guys, an album dropped today. Can we talk about your video clips?
3: Oh,
1: oh
3: yeah.
1: My gosh.
3: Mate.
1: That one in the bath. When you, that scene of you in the bath as the devil. Wow.
2: I have definitely divided some thoughts on this, but
1: really?
2: It's so fun, though.
1: Yeah. If you haven't seen it, Amy is heavily endowed in
2: well,
1: this.
2: Well, it's actually not me, Fief.
1: Oh?
2: Everyone thinks it's me, but I found this amazing character, Devlin, online. She's from LA, and she is a real-life devil woman.
1: Oh,
2: I had to beg the label to fly her here. This is her first time in Australia.
3: Oh, is it?
2: And she hasn't been long on Earth, actually. It was really...
1: Does Devlin fall over every time she stands up?
2: She's
1: quite top-heavy.
2: Very, very top-heavy. Got a big, big, big heart, and, huge talent. Huge talent.
3: Here's a fun fact for you. If you've never written for Vola into your iPhone, it spells devil.
2: You just want to meet her, right?
3: I'd love to meet her. I'll have a bath.
1: I think lots of people do now. But this must be so exciting for you because it's your baby and you should be so proud of this music because it's connected with me instantly. I'm just one of, you know, millions of people that connect to your music. But, this album particularly has just got me.
2: Yeah, it's got me too. I think, like, because I hit this, you know, without getting totally into it, but I hit a stage where I just hit the wall and I wasn't songwriting and I was just over it all. And I think it was just pure exhaustion. Like, this album brought me back to life. It was like a project that I really could sink my teeth into. And, you know, I didn't leave my apartment for a month writing it. And then I went to another little attic by myself again to record it, with Dan Hume. So it was just a labor of love, the whole thing. So it feels weird for it to have it come out, but I'm ready for it to come out.
3: When you're in there for a month and you don't leave, is it Uber Eats or do you cook? Like, what are you on?
2: I like cooking. I get into routines. Uh-huh. Like, I will have the same thing. I could be okay in, like, prison. Like, because I'm okay
4: just
2: with the same. I can eat the same thing.
4: Really? What is it?
3: Yeah.
4: What's the you're locking in for
2: so
4: a month?
2: So it's like dairy-free scrambled eggs. Yeah. Scrambled eggs, sliced avocado and tomato.
3: Yeah.
2: Sometimes I get turkey bacon. Have you ever tried turkey bacon?
3: Turkey is the best.
2: It's a bit better for you than bacon, but it's actually off its head.
3: Hey, I'm not sure if you've seen this because you've been locked away in your apartment for a month, but Fifi Box did a one night only where she performed at the plenary. A concert.
2: Actually, no, I did see this.
1: Did you?
2: It was huge.
4: It
1: was huge.
2: No, well done.
1: 3,000 sold out of the plenary, Amy.
2: Isn't that amazing?
4: Sold out.
2: What did that feel like?
3: Sold out. We gave tickets away.
1: Do you know what? I know I'll never know what it feels like to be as super talented, beautiful, incredible as you.
2: Whenever
1: I stand near you when you're singing, and we went for the Ely Park Sharks, you were so generous to come and support the local team there in Box Hill, and you performed on stage, and the kids were out there singing your song. All the adults, everyone was going nuts. And do you, I don't know if you remember this, but I was side of stage, word perfect with all your lyrics, going, I'd do anything. Stand on stage
2: could hear. I was going to ask that. Has this been something that, like, you've just wanted to do your
1: my whole life? My whole life.
3: Well, it all started from her birthday, Ames, and she got up and it was a Disney theme.
1: Karaoke night.
3: It was a surprise birthday party. So she sang for 4 hours straight. Did not give anyone else
1: a microphone.
3: Because
1: when it's your birthday, you don't have to share the mic, do you?
2: Of course, yeah. What? You just go for it.
4: She didn't know it was going to be a karaoke night.
3: Yeah,
4: it was and still performed for four hours.
3: Big surprise. And in her first song, she sang Let It Go, dressed up as Elsa. And within 30-40 seconds of singing the chorus, she passed out.
1: I didn't realise how important vocal exercises were. I ran out of oxygen. I don't know how you do it.
2: I know, yeah. And the thing is, you've got to give it a, like, was that your, did you just raw dog it in there? You just
1: raw dogged it.
3: And
1: it's
3: margarita.
1: Like running a marathon.
2: Yeah. I know. Do you know, I really messed up with this one time. I'll just quickly tell you. I was in America and I Said Hi had just come out and I hadn't practiced it much.
3: Oh.
2: And I thought I'd be fine. But if you don't know where to breathe, I butchered the whole thing live on radio over there somewhere in Boise, Idaho. Doesn't matter. But it was like, it was just a disaster. And that's where I learned. I was like, oh no, I got to give these a good run
1: to know where to breathe.
2: Because it's like, it's actually really, really hard.
3: Well, and then Fee missed the next 2 days of work because she lost her voice.
2: Mm.
3: Oh, so we thought, let's do a concert.
2: But this concert, I tell you, I got to play full diva. Honestly, your energy and happiness is so contagious. Oh. It's like, you know, for years, I'm just like, you're just that person. It's
4: You finally got to be a diva?
3: Yeah.
2: You're going to have to do it again so I can
4: go.
2: You're going to have to.
3: I'd give anything to
2: get on stage with you. I'll be as a support.
1: It's addictive, though, isn't it? It's like a drug performing. You're so lucky because you get to do it all the time.
3: Did you hear what she just said to you? She's going to open for you. But it's only one night.
1: Were you recording?
3: It was only one night only.
1: Today, it's your day. It is. It's out. Soft pop, get around our girl, Amy Shark. So good to have you back.
2: Thank you, guys.
1: You're going to perform live for us now.
2: Yeah.
0: All right, Amy Shark, make your way over to the performance space right now. And as she does that, this is her latest single right across Australia live. Amy Shark, It's Kinda Hot.
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2: Thanks for having me, guys.

0: how good was that right across Australia? Amy Shark live with Fifi Fev and Nick. Her latest single, It's Kinda Hot. Go download it. And her new album came out today as well. Go support an Aussie superstar. Thank you so much, Amy Shark. It is your Friday. And right now, Fifi Fev and Nick, we cannot do a Friday without our favourite segment.
1: Amazing stories. What's your amazing story?
2: So, a little bit of a backstory with it. I was pregnant the same time as my sister-in-law. Original dating scans were told we're 5 days apart. Our daughters are born on each other's original date of birth. But when they're born, they've got pretty much identical birthmarks on the same leg, on the same position of their leg.
3: That's impressive.
0: So, okay.
3: Because birthmarks are different spots.
1: So you were given a date and your sister had her baby on that date, due date, and you had your baby on her due date.
3: Yeah.
2: Yep.
3: That's amazing.
2: But the most amazing thing for me is the fact that they've both got a birthmark on the back of their left calf.
1: Same birthmark.
3: Yeah.
2: Same birthmark.
3: And that's rare.
2: The same part of the calf, like up really high. They're both about 2 50-cent pieces next to each other in size. Like, yeah.
1: That is, Danny, that is amazing.
3: I think that's good.
0: It's better. We're all happy for a Friday. Yeah, like you guys are up to it.
3: No, that's good.
0: All right, let's give it.
3: Birthmarks are...
1: Yes, it's amazing!
3: Just
1: you didn't even have my back then.
3: Yeah.
1: Hi, Sarah.
4: Hi, how are you going?
1: Good, Sarah. What's your amazing story?
4: So I've got two children. My eldest is 9, my youngest is 5. When my eldest was born, we got put into a mum's group, as you do when you have your first baby. The amazing part came about 5 years later when I had my second child and my new friend that I made from that mum's group had her second child. We live about 40 minutes away from the nearest hospital. My baby was actually born in the car. And about 6 months later, my friend had her second baby in the car in the exact same spot that I'd had my baby 6 months earlier.
1: Boys?
4: Again. They were both girls.
1: That's
0: both girls.
1: What's happening? Why aren't
0: born
1: you
0: on
1: reacting?
0: The side of the road.
3: I'm trying to...
0: In the same spot.
1: It's amazing.
0: And they were in mother's group. Yeah.
1: I think that... Sorry, Sarah, I paused for a second.
3: Yeah,
1: I paused. That is... I'd say that's phenomenal. I don't think that's ever happened before.
4: No, the hospital say it happens once or twice a year that they get
0: Oh, well, Sarah, okay, well, there we go.
3: Oh, geez.
0: Geez.
3: Oh, geez.

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13: Yes, we're recruiting another primary school kid to be one of our underdogs running onto Marvel Stadium, televised on Channel 7. They're going to be a superstar. And speaking of superstars, we're going to surprise them with one of their favourite celebrities.
2: We'll do it straight after this.

0: team of courageous kids to run out onto the hallowed turf of Marvel Stadium for the big Western Bulldogs North Melbourne game, Thursday, August 6th. Marvel Stadium is going to explode with excitement and enthusiasm for these primary school kids. And remember, if you know a kid who is having a tough time, maybe they're bullied, they're struggling with friends, they're left out, they're just not happy because of various reasons in their life, we want to turn that around, and kids deserve to feel celebrated and loved. And that's what this is all about. And we're meeting all our new recruits. We've got Lisa. You've registered your daughter, Sophie. Sophie's 8. Tell us a bit about Soph.
1: Yeah, so, I suppose as a mum you always say, but she's an incredibly kind and caring and thoughtful girl. She notices when others need help. She's the kid that wants to try new things and put herself out there. But, she's just been going through such an incredibly rough and hard time since, she started school. And through the years, it's been incredibly difficult for her and has really knocked her confidence and self-esteem.
0: That's so tough, Lise. I've said this multiple times. As a parent, I can imagine how you're feeling because you can't fix that. You can't make other 8-year-olds be nice, treat your daughter with respect, befriend her. Like, they've got to get out there into the playground and they're on their own. And as parents, we've just got to hope for the best. So I understand how difficult that must be for you.
1: It's just heartbreaking, when you can't protect your child and you can't be there, and then, you're sending them out into the big wide world where they're getting called ugly and fat and weird and a little while ago being told nobody likes you and we only play because we, have to. We only play with you because we have to.
0: Oh, that's so mean.
2: It's heartbreaking.
1: Yeah, and then I think at her lowest point, she was crying herself to sleep and she said to me, I'm not sure whether or not I belong on this earth anymore, Mum.
0: Oh, Lisa.
1: It rocks your heart when your child starts to open up like that. And I think it just sends you into that whirlwind of how can we ensure that she continues to stay strong and resilient, but keeps that big heart and, what we need in this world, kids that can do things and know that they're worth it.
0: I know, Lise, and for you, and I think the tough situation, having spoken to so many parents of bullied kids and kids that have been made to feel worthless, it's that you've got to build the resilience, so you've got to keep them going out there, but there's part of you that must want to just keep her at home and protect her and never go out into the big wide world. So it's a really tough situation for you, so my heart goes out to you as well, because I think, we underestimate the impact on parents of kids, primary school kids that are suffering. And, Lise, we'd love nothing more than Sophie to be one of our underdogs and to experience this huge joy and to know she's loved and she'll make friends with other team members. Like, that's one of the best things that comes out of this.
2: Yeah.
0: Friendships. Parents become friends. Play dates follow.
3: And when they go back to school, every one of them has always called in and said, oh, it's so much better at school now.
2: King or queen of the school.
3: So I always think too, like, even though those kids at school have been rotten little units at the minute, hopefully they see what Soph does and then when she comes back, a grouse.
1: Exactly. Thank you so much, guys. It's an amazing thing what you're doing to help kids.
0: Oh, Lisa, is Sophie there?
1: She sure is.
3: Soph.
0: Can we say hi?
1: Hi, Ellen.
2: Hi. G'day, Sophie.
0: Hey, Sophie.
4: Yeah?
0: Sophie, you're going to be one of our underdogs. You get to run onto Marvel Stadium.
4: Thank you so much.
0: You're going to be on the telly, Channel 7 are broadcasting it. You're going to meet all the Channel 7 commentators and we just can't wait to be your teammate, Soph.
4: Thank you.
2: Hey, Soph, I heard a little rumour that you love to work at Australia Zoo and you love Robert Irwin.
4: Yeah.
2: Well, we've got a little message for you.
5: G'day, it's Robert Irwin here, and I just wanted to send a very special message for all of you, and I want to wish you luck on a really exciting day. No matter why you're here today, where you're from, you are incredibly special. You deserve to give it your all and to be passionate, enthusiastic in whatever direction you travel. That is how you're going to go far. Find what you love, find your community, and just know that I and everyone backing you 100%. All right, cheers.
0: Oh, there you go. So Robert Irwin's backing the underdogs.
4: Thank you.
0: Oh, you're such a sweetheart. Cool. We can't wait to meet you, Soph.
4: Me too.
0: See you soon.
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23: 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Hey, up next for your Friday evening, we've had a huge week. 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

0: 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But before that happens,
1: well, let's relive the week. We've had a lot of fun on the Fifi Feather Nick show, so let's turn to our wonderful newsreader, Alexandra Bright, with the Fifi Feather Nick Bulletin.
2: Good evening. I'm Alexandra Bright, and this is the Fifi Feather Nick Bulletin. The World Cup is over, and after 39 days, Spain took out the win in a thrilling final.
3: I'm financially invested. I need Argentina to win to make some money.
4: Fev put the money up for the sweep.
3: She goes, what do you mean you did? I don't know what you're talking about.
1: I don't remember that.
3: Yeah.
4: That's the whole sweep.
1: Did you do it? Why didn't you get work to do it?
3: Because it was just a spare of the moment and I said, well,
1: you made
3: up
1: the sweep, did you?
3: Yeah.
1: Oh, I don't understand sweeps.
2: A groom in Italy has made headlines after spending over $30,000 on zip lining into his wedding, sparking conversations on extravagant nuptials.
3: One wedding that you upstaged the bride, you've rocked up in a Lamborghini and a white dress.
1: I was a passenger. That's separate.
3: It was the same colour.
1: It wasn't. It was brownie white.
4: Yeah.
1: It was a country wedding.
4: Yeah. Beautiful, quiet, tranquil country wedding.
1: I didn't know the Lamborghini was coming.
4: Hey, everyone, is white bad to wear at a wedding?
1: It wasn't white.
2: It was the biggest movie of last year, and K-pop Demon Hunters has finally announced their official range of toys.
3: Guys, we got you on because you've been waiting for these K-pop Demon Hunter dolls for how long?
5: 10 years.
3: 10 years.
1: 10 years.
3: That's what it feels like. And they've been cancelled. They're not coming.
4: Daisy, do you know about the Strait of Hormuz? There's been some terrible things happening over in the Middle East. I've got to show you this drone footage. No. There is a ship.
3: Mum's card declined and they can get in.
2: Flexible working arrangements are a common part of workforces these days. But with this, businesses are seeing a drop in email etiquette.
1: I woke up one morning, it was about 8 o'clock on our school holidays, and I couldn't get into my emails.
4: Why are you trying to get back on your emails on holidays?
1: Oh, because everything goes to email.
4: Your personal email or your work one?
1: No, work. I send everything to work emails.
4: Yeah. Ah.
1: Don't you?
4: I haven't opened it in, I want to say, 3 years.
1: You've not opened your work emails in 3 years.
4: Still here.
1: Nick, there could be important stuff
3: still here.
1: In there.
4: Still here.
3: Still here.
4: Still here. They probably fired me. I just haven't signed the letter.
2: Australian schools are under the microscope after a dip in results of general knowledge.
3: Can you ask that question you just asked me?
4: Please.
1: I said, what's the difference between 14 millimetres and 15 millimetres?
3: 1 millimetre.
1: Yeah, but what does that look like? I understand it's 1 millimetre, but what does 1 millimetre look like?
4: That. Like a tenth of a centimetre?
1: Yeah, but like what is it? Like
3: about that?
1: Is it a piece of paper?
4: Dan just come in with a ruler.
1: Oh, that tiny bit. Okay,
3: that's
1: cool.
3: It.
1: I just needed to see it in my head. Thank you.
3: And you thought it was that.
1: Why wouldn't it be the piece of paper?
2: Got some insights onto what host Rob Irwin has planned.
3: I want you to walk out straight away and go, g'day guys, how we all going? It's Logie's night. Then Chuck Crocs out and just,
4: possibly go wrong?
3: Yeah, because your old man, about 23 years ago, he brought snakes out to the Logies.
6: I've seen that footage, mate. It's awesome. It's so funny. it's been a while since we've had, like, wildlife involvement there. So, no, it's got to happen.
3: Life at the after party.
4: There's a few reptiles getting around.
6: Steer clear of that wildlife, mate.
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0: TGIF, babies. How are we all? How was everyone's week?
1: Oh, babe, I have been off the booze, everyone.
2: Yeah, baby.
1: I think it's like, what, 17 days now.
3: Wow.
0: Go girl.
3: You were looking amazing. When you walked in today, producer Carrot and I were like, damn, Lucy, what have you been doing?
1: Thanks, guys. Yeah. No, I feel amazing. So I've had a really productive week, but nothing much to report in terms of crazy stories because all I've been doing is going to the gym and eating clean.
0: Living. How the other half lived, doll?
1: Yeah, babe. Yeah. What about you?
0: Me? I've had a good week. I've actually been a bit the opposite. I've been drinking. I've just had dinners on every night.
1: Oh, so don't rub it in, doll.
0: I know, but like it's usually so off brand. So we're actually switching spots.
1: We're switching
0: this week,
1: lives
0: Liz.
1: At the moment.
0: I know. It's hard when you're out in your social. Like, you know, you just end up having that little cheeky glass of red. But
1: I know.
0: Responsibly, of course.
1: Always responsible, babe.
0: Always responsibly. But, no, looking forward to a chill weekend.
1: Yeah. I know. So I actually am breaking my, like, non-drinking spree next Tuesday. And I can taste the wine already.
0: Do you know what I have to say to that? Going up.
4: On a Tuesday.
1: I will be, in fact, going up on a Tuesday in a big way.
0: You'll be ready, baby.
1: So I'm on the countdown now. You know how, like, when you're, like, counting up to something because you're like, I've done 9 days, 10 days, 11 days. Now I'm on, like, the countdown. So that's a good feeling.
0: Yeah, totally. And, like, it's actually flown, babe. You've done really well. It's also July, which is dry July, you know.
1: I feel like a lot of people do dry July.
0: Yeah, definitely.
1: I actually had an interesting conversation with someone the other day about this time of the year, and they were saying, you know, don't you just feel like everyone's jealous of people that are in Europe? And I'm like, it kind of is a bit that way. Like, I think if you're at home in Australia in July, so many people use it as, like, a lock-in month because if you're not traveling, it's, like, a good time to be, like, in
0: you're
1: a
0: like, well,
1: healthy
0: I'm not
1: routine.
0: Spending my money drinking Aperols in the south of France, so I may as well just...

0: bloody lock in and go to the gym, you know?
1: That's it, babe. Yeah. That's it.
0: Well, what do they say? Summer bodies are made in winter.
1: Oh, that's
2: what they say.
0: That's what
1: they
0: say.
1: I actually have some tea to spill to you guys. I ran into a huge celebrity the other day on the Gold Coast.
0: Ooh.
1: And I'm going to tell you who it was. I'm sure if you can guess, like, who is in Australia at the moment.
0: I'm going to put my thinking cap on. There's so many good people in Australia at the moment, I feel.
2: I've got
1: She's
2: no
1: like
2: idea.
1: One of the biggest stars in the world at the moment.
0: Okay.
2: Oh,
1: I'll give you a clue, though. She's a big star, but she's a tiny person. Big star, tiny girl.
0: Okay. Why does that just remind me of Sabrina Carpenter? But
2: yeah, she's not here.
1: Could be.
2: All right, well, we will find out right after this. Let's get on DJ Konski for your Friday night. You got Lucy and Nikki.

0: your Friday night. You were on with Lucy and Nikki from the Happy Hour with Lucy and Nikki Top Podcast. 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
1: That's right, guys. And I had a very exciting encounter with a huge celebrity.
2: Tell us who it is, babe. We're on the edge of my seat.
1: Okay, so the other day I was just walking on my usual walking track. I walk on it most days. It's just like a popular road here on the Gold Coast. And I was with a friend. And as per usual, I was like, wah, wah, wah, wah, like just yapping.
2: Gasbagging.
1: Not paying much attention of who's around me. And she was like, babe, that was Sydney Sweeney and Scooter Braun. And
2: wow.
1: I was like, no. And she's like, should we go back and ask for a photo? And I was like, nah. Let's just leave it. Anyway, we just kept walking and then did, you know, you kind of loop around and start heading back the other way. And lo and behold, they just walked straight past us again. So I was like...
2: That's like the perfect thing because you know they're there. Now you've got like the chance to work up the courage. Like you're out of shock.
1: Yeah. And I just was like, oh, I did what I did when we met Kylie Jenner, Nick. I just did the old... Guys, I'm sorry. I just got to say it. Massive fan, which
2: love
1: I think
2: that.
1: Is such a good way.
2: That's a great little icebreaker.
1: And it's like not creepy. You're not doing it in
2: you're
1: like.
2: You're not being like, can I have a photo? Yep, good one.
1: You're just kind of like. If anyone needs to know how to like an approach a celebrity, would recommend that because it's worked 2 out of 2
2: and
1: times.
2: And people are always going to be nice to their fans.
1: Yeah, big time. And I was just like massive fan, and then it was actually Scooter Braun that really stopped and like actually had a yap. He was like. Blah, blah, blah. And then Sydney stopped as well and we got chatting. I told her we own Jagger and Stone, like, which is our clothing brand. And then she gave me her assistant's email. She was lovely.
2: That's nice. Sick. So what are they doing here, babe? Are they filming something?
1: She reckons she's been here like 4 months of the year.
2: Wow.
1: Because I've been in Australia for a really long time.
0: Yeah, she spends a lot of time here. Maybe she did that movie a few years ago, the one that had the Natasha Anyone But You. Yeah. That was in Sydney.
2: So hang on. Is she filming right now? Is that what's going on?
1: She's filming a movie.
2: I love that Australia is getting so many more movies here.
1: Yeah.
2: It's pretty crazy. You don't know who you're going to run into at the bloody coffee shop these days.
1: Well, I was just talking about restaurants and stuff to her. I was like, where have you been going out like while you've been here? She's like, oh, you know, I think his name's Scott. Scooter Braun's actual name is Scott from memory.
2: Mm. Not Scooter.
1: No, because I was like, hey, Scooter.
2: Hey, Scooter.
1: Hey, little Scooter. He was actually really friendly too. Like, I've never wanted to like Scooter Braun because of all the Taylor Swift stuff, but he's actually lovely. So
2: really?
1: Yeah.
0: Yeah.
2: That's nice.
1: And,
0: mine's Justin Bieber stuff.
1: Scoot
0: Bieber over. Mm.
1: Did he?
2: Yeah. Yeah, Shawnee wouldn't be having that.
0: Yeah.
1: It was very Hollywood, but no, he was like... I was like, where have you guys been going? And she was like, well, tell us where to go. Because she was like, Scott had a bunch of friends over here from LA not long ago. We didn't know where to take them. So she's like, I took them to the Burleigh Pavilion.
2: Oh, wow.
1: And I was like.
2: I actually saw photos, like people in photos with her there.
1: Yeah. And I was like, oh, have you ever been to like rickshaws? And like gave her a few suggestions. She's like, I go to rickshaws like once a week. So if she's always there apparently.
2: That's crazy. I always see Baz Luhrmann at rickshaws, weirdly.
1: I've seen Liam Hemsworth at rickshaws.
2: Oh, yep. I was there.
0: Who's your dream celebrity to run into?
2: Oh.
1: You know what? I would say Kendall Jenner and Jacob Elordi, but because I know that they hate getting approached, like probably not, just because they probably wouldn't want to say hello.
0: Yeah.
1: But like if they were friendly, 100%.
0: Yeah.
1: Kendall Jenner and Jacob Elordi.
0: Yeah, right.
2: Yeah, as a couple too, that would be very, very...
1: Mm. I was watching a video of Jacob Elordi talking before. Mm. Oh, my God, man. He is, like, breathtakingly beautiful. Like, I literally was like, I'm such a horny old woman. Wow.
2: Did you positively troll it? God, like, you are breathtakingly gorgeous.
1: I was actually, like, lost in his... There's something about his mouth, I think. It's so hot. Holy,
2: and I would say it's... You know, it teeters on feeble. Like, it's definitely, like, he's got quite thin lips. He wears them lips well.
1: Oh, massive fan over here.
2: Anyway, I think we better wrap this up to Lucy.
0: I think we better.
2: Hey, you got yourself a big old glass of milk.
0: Hey, stick around. On the way, there's a celebrity whose ex thought that they were still together when they're not. We're going to unpack who that is right after this. You got Lucy and Nikki.

0: around the country. You are on with Lucy and Nikki from the Happy Hour with Lucy and Nikki podcast. Grab it right now. It is on the Listener app.
1: People talk about you. Lucy and Nikki's Spill the Tea.
2: Have you ever been dumped and not know it?
3: Wow.
2: Because apparently that's exactly what happened to Bella Hadid's boyfriend.
3: Oh, the poor bloke. Talk me through. Which boyfriend?
2: His name's Adan Buan. I never know how to pronounce that's his it. Last name.
3: Benuelos?
2: Benuelos? He's
3: the cowboy, right? Yeah, okay.
2: Yeah, so apparently there were several reports that came out that they had actually split and he was unbeknown.
3: Oh, it
2: was
3: my God, rude awakening. So he saw it on the internet. Like, he saw articles on the internet and he's like, wait, are we not together?
2: Yeah, literally. So he saw it on TMZ and he was absolutely blindsided. And they had actually been spotted together a couple of times. But, yeah, apparently it was all over. And I think now she may actually be with someone else. Can I get a fact check on that?
0: Yeah, hold on now.
3: Producer Karen? Yeah. I didn't even know they broke up, to be honest. I feel like I always see photos of her at rodeos and stuff.
0: He didn't know either.
3: Unless she's with another
0: she's
3: cowboy.
0: She's reportedly single at the moment.
3: Okay.
0: Yeah, no partner.
3: Wow, imagine that. Like, you break up with Bella Hadid and the way you find out is because she's, like, confirmed in an interview that she's single. You'd be absolutely devastated. Mm. You hold on to Bella Hadid with two hands, that's for sure.
4: There was rumours that she was dating another cowboy by the name of Nathan Lacey, but it turns out they're just friends. They were just hanging out.
2: Oh, okay, yes. TMZ sources claim that Benuelos was blindsided by the updates since he had been cozying up with Hadid very recently. The pair were spotted together in Aspen throughout early July, indicating they may have privately repaired their romance. So who knows?
3: Do you know what that's giving to me? It's complicated.
2: That's
3: they're
2: giving to
3: on,
2: me.
3: They're off. They're probably just a bit human dog.
2: Well, that's it. Like, it's like, that's giving to me if you were a celebrity going through a bit of a grey patch breakup, you would not want to be reading the tabloids about you because you just wouldn't want them to be dictating. Imagine if you found out about your partner that you were like on again, off again with going on a date with someone else through a pap shot.
3: Oh my God, that would actually be so heartbreaking.
0: Yeah.
3: Has that ever happened in the history of celeb goss?
0: Surely. Would have. Yeah.
2: No, but
3: I feel
2: remember,
3: like that's something that would definitely happen in the 90s.
2: Remember when I was in love with that boy and I Googled his name and there was like an article about him sleeping with someone?
3: That went out live that day.
2: That
3: was so strange.
2: Oh, I was like, what?
3: I was like, I couldn't even like talk you off the ledge. I was like, wow, yep, it's right there in writing.
2: I was like, how are you shagging her and texting me and being in the news? That's a big day in the office.
3: Yeah. And I can't even like talk to you about it because then you'll know I Googled you. Damn.
0: Oh, God. Hey, stick around on the way. Lucy, Nikki, we have a brand new game for you guys. We've never played this one on the show before.
3: Excuse me.
2: I'm looking forward to this.
0: Yeah, stick around. We'll do it next. You got Lucy, Nikki.
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1: Over, babes. Time to get back to the bangers and the chaos. Lucy and Nikki.

0: Country. You are on with Lucy and Nikki from the Happy Hour with Lucy and Nikki podcast. Grab it right now. It is on the Listener app or wherever you get your podcast. And girls, we have a brand new game we've never played on the show before. It's called Higher or Lower.
1: Ooh.
0: Okay. So each game, we are going to give you a brand new category and you have to guess which one is higher and which one is lower. Now, like Lucy versus Nikki, you guys need to buzz in with your name when you think you know the answer, okay?
1: Okay. Let's
0: awesome.
1: Do it.
0: Okay. The category tonight is Instagram followers.
2: Put your phone down, Nikki.
1: Okay.
0: Put your phone.
1: Hands up. Hands above. Lucy, what are you looking at?
2: Yeah.
0: All right. Hands up, girls. All right.
2: Hands up.
0: Question one, higher or lower? Robert Irwin or Cody Simpson?
2: Lucy.
0: Yes.
2: Robert Irwin.
0: You think he's higher?
2: Yep.
0: Okay. That is correct. Well done. Well done. Yeah, he's higher.
1: Can we get a sound effect?
0: Yeah, I know. The volume button was bloody down. I'm sorry.
1: Like,
0: I was like, oh, damn.
1: I was like, big whoop by the sound of it.
0: That's correct. He's got 9.6 million. Cody has 4.8 million.
1: 9.6. Yeah. Go, son.
0: All right. Next one. Charlie XCX or Lana Del Rey?
2: Nikki.
0: Yes.
1: Lana.
0: Lana, you think she's higher?
1: Yeah.
0: That is correct.
1: She has been around for years.
0: She has 24.4 million followers. Charlie has 9.1 million. I'm actually surprised by that, but
2: I thought Charlie would have had more than that.
0: Yeah.
1: I feel like in this, like, I don't know, I feel like Lana's been around for a long time, but also don't you reckon like not many people follow people anymore because things just pop up
0: they
1: for you
0: just
1: on
0: pop
1: TikTok?
0: Up. Yeah.
2: Yeah. I always find it interesting when people grow followers on TikTok because I was like, who actually follows people on TikTok? Not me. Well,
0: followers don't mean anything anymore. I was reading something the other day. It's all about engagement.
1: Totally.
0: So, yeah. All right. Next one. Hugh Jackman or Chris Hemsworth? Higher
1: Nikki.
0: Or? Yes.
1: Chris Hemsworth.
0: That is correct.
1: He is a hotter.
0: He has 58 million.
1: No offense, Hugh.
0: Hugh has 33 million.
2: Wow. Oh, that's still pretty unreal for a boomer.
0: Yeah. That's true.
1: He's that old.
2: Would you call Hugh Jackman a boomer?
0: He's 60.
2: Wolverine.
1: What's he?
0: Yeah, he's 50. Hemsworth? For sure. Chris Hemsworth's 58 million and Hugh's 30.
1: No, but is he a millennial or a...
3: Hugh Jackman is 57.
1: Yeah.
3: Chris Hemsworth is 42. Okay, there is a bit of a difference there.
0: Yeah.
3: Okay.
2: Chris Hemsworth's wife just turned 50. She's 8 years older
1: than
2: him.
1: She's so beautiful.
0: It's going to be like my partner. She's going to age better than me when she's 50.
1: Oh, babe, that photo you uploaded of your girlfriend the other night, I was like, is she AI?
0: I know. She's
1: like,
0: real,
1: she looks insane.
0: Yeah, I know. I was like, babe, far out.
1: Hottie.
0: All right.
1: Far out.
0: Next one. Sorry, no, I nearly said something else. Hey, next question. Nikki, if you get this right, you are the winner.
1: Okay.
0: Doja Cat or Olivia Rodrigo?
2: Lizzie.
0: Yes.
2: Doja Cat.
0: You think she has more?
2: Yep.
0: That is incorrect.
1: Oh, no.
0: Yeah. Olivia Rodrigo has 41.8 million. Doja has 24.4 million.
1: Oh,
0: how does this work, producer Kerry?
1: One more question.
3: Wins. No. Nikki wins.
0: Oh, Nikki wins.
1: Oh, okay.
0: There you go. Well done, Nikki. Yeah, sorry, it was a bit anticlimactic. Fun game.
2: Yeah, that was a fun game.
1: You should never look at how many followers people have, I'll be honest.
0: No.
2: But now I will.
1: Yeah.
2: Now I will. Super aware.
0: Sure. Hey, stick around. On the way, we are asking, is this boyfriend cheating on his partner with his co-worker?
1: Okay.
0: What a crazy story, and we are going to unpack it all right after this. You got Lucy and Nikki.

0: Around the Country. I'm with Lucy and Nikki from the Happy Hour with Lucy and Nikki podcast. Make sure you grab it. It is on the Listener app or wherever you get your podcasts.
1: And guys, I've got something in front of me here, and it's the old age-old debate of what counts as cheating. You know, like, ooh. I feel like with the use of phones and social media and all that jazz, it's so hard to define, like, exactly what cheating is. Like, I think there's so many grey areas.
2: Yep.
1: So this article's come out. I want to unpack it with you guys. A woman's questioning her four-year relationship after discovering flirtatious messages between her boyfriend and, wait for it, a co-worker.
2: Oh, it's always the co-worker.
1: Always the little work wife, isn't it?
2: Yeah.
1: So she shared some screenshots. She said that she found the deleted messages after asking her boyfriend about a female colleague that he'd previously described as cute, but he said he wasn't interested in her. He showed her what looked like empty message thread, but then she did some digging, obviously found these deleted messages. He claims that it's just because he wanted to be nice and not reject her in a rude way is why he kept, like, chatting to her. But she's thinking about leaving. Anyway, this I'm going to read the messages out to you guys, and I want you to tell me what you think. Hey, guess who this is? God? No, that would be cool, though. It's Nick. I got your note. She replies, I'm really glad you text. I wasn't sure that you would. So what did you think? And he said, well, I was flattered, but I do have a girlfriend. She said, I'm not surprised that a guy like you would, and I can respect that. Nothing to lose to confess. He replies, I do think you're pretty and very cool. So there's that. Oh, red flag. She replies, don't do this to me, Nick. I'm joking. Thank you. I don't think I was very good at hiding my crush, though. And he goes, yeah, I could kind of tell. And he goes, hey, most girls make it super difficult.
2: No, you missed something. She goes, no,
1: it was all in your head. I'm very slick. So she's saying, no, you couldn't tell. And he says, hey, most girls make it super difficult. So I really respect the note in the locker. If I was single, we would be hanging out. She says, can't help it. Sorry, I'm attracted to you. And he says, I'm attracted. I think you're attractive too. She says, maybe we should hang out. And he goes, I have to think about it. I also have to go to bed because I have to get up at 4. She replies, hey, that's totally fair. Don't feel pressured to say yes to me. I understand. I didn't expect to get this far.
2: Well, I would dump him.
1: Dumped.
0: Absolutely.
2: Dumped. In a New York minute.
1: So first of all, he goes, I have a girlfriend. I didn't even put this emoji in, but it's like the two dots with like the little slanty face, like confused face. Oh. He's called her pretty and cool. He's calling her attractive more than once. You're in the bin, mate. It's not even a question, in my opinion.
0: I agree.
2: It's definitely like, yeah, it's definitely one of those instances where it's
1: like, just because his pee's not in her V doesn't mean that's not cheating. Sorry.
2: Well, that's it, babe.
1: All spade is spade. Mic drop.
2: Like, I wouldn't say that's cheating, like, to its traditional terms, but I would just say it's

0: He's not. He's just not that into you.
1: I'm not
0: going
1: to lie, though. Far out that those flirty texts.
0: Babe, you need to get a route ASAP because.
1: Like those flirty texts are doing something to me.
2: Oh my gosh.
0: 13, 10, 16. Because I'm going to take Luce out for dinner after this.
1: Oh my gosh.
3: Actually, what happened to our mate that rang up during when we were doing the drive slot? He never.
2: No, that felt happy.
1: I think he was quite right.
2: I did hear from him later that week.
1: Did you?
2: I did.
3: What did he say?
2: I'll tell you off air.
3: Okay.
1: Oh, no.
3: Okay. All right.
2: Not going to expose him.
3: Okay. All right. Well, stick around on the way. Celibacy parties are now a thing. So we're going to unpack that. We'll do it next. What? You got Lucy and Nikki.
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0: Friday. What a dangerous time to be alive. What's everyone up to tonight? Where's everyone heading?
1: I bet there's some people heading out on the Tizown tonight.
0: Absolutely, babe.
1: As I wish I was, however, not this weekend.
0: Not your monkey, not your circus tonight, babe, but you're on the countdown.
1: I'm the sober team.
0: Yes.
1: We've been talking about it so much, but listen, I'll drop it in again. Guys, I'm 17 days sober and I am feeling so accomplished, but I am feeling hella bored. And I'm looking forward to a big night out next weekend.
0: Yes. Well, babe, that'll be here before you know it. Yeah. What are you up to this weekend, Shawnee B?
2: What am I up to? I'm going to Tasmania, actually.
0: Oh, the land of the wine. Fun. Block your ears, loose, block your ears.
1: Yeah. Oh, no.
2: I won't rub it in. But yeah, no. I'll go to Tassie for the whole week, which would be nice. I actually won't be here this week.
1: But enjoy.
0: Yeah,
1: see you later.
0: So
1: treat yourself,
2: thanks
1: boy.
2: So much.
1: Yeah, have some.
0: I've got my sister coming down. Oh my God, guys. How cute was it overnight? So my little niece, she's like 11. She's obsessed with my baby girl. And I woke up to all these like weird videos that she'd made saying how much she missed my daughter. Like all these curated videos.
1: They're kind of like little weird AI videos.
0: Like those little slideshows. And I was like, oh, you absolute sweetheart. So cute.
2: Yeah.
0: So I'm just doing the fam thing, which is nice.
1: Yeah, well, nice. I've got something weird in front of me, team, that we're going to be talking about next. And honestly, I'm actually so confused. Celibacy parties are now a thing.
2: Oh.
1: I don't know about you guys, but I'm certainly not getting any shags at parties currently. So maybe I've always been into celibacy parties.
0: Wait a minute. Have you always been going to these?
1: Maybe. No, I need to unpack that more.
2: Yeah, we will unpack it right after this. Let's get on DJ Konski right now. You got

0: the country. You're on with Lucy and Nikki from the Happy Hour with Lucy and Nikki podcast. Grab it right now. It is on the Listener app or wherever you get your podcasts.
1: And Lucy, I've got some news that you might be actually very interested in.
2: Oh, a bit hot off the press, as
1: hot
2: they say,
1: the press, baby, because swiping right is officially out and going voluntary celibate is in. Let's unpack this. Ooh. There is a new trend circulating on social media where fed up women are buying elaborate cakes, throwing parties, throwing out all the stops, babe, to mark their annual milestones of singledom and sexual abstinence. Let's have a listen.
3: My 1 year no sex cake.
4: Cake to celebrate 1 year. It doesn't even feel like 1 year.
5: This is so cute.
1: How cute is a supportive friend in the background? That cake is so cute, girl.
2: Hang on. So basically, because I have seen this definitely growing a lot of traction on TikTok, and we actually did an episode on our podcast, Happy Hour with Lucy and Nikki, with Dee Salmon about going boy sober.
1: Yeah, I feel like that's what you more commonly hear of it as, is like going boy sober. But I guess, yeah, essentially that's not dating, not swiping, not having sex.
2: Yeah.
1: Cancelling it all out. Well, not having sex with another man, I guess. Or
2: I've definitely seen a growing thing on TikTok where, honestly, and not that it matters what you look like, but like beautiful women who seemingly could quite easily get a root.
1: Well, like if you're looking at
2: saying I've been 3 or 4 years of no boys.
1: But I think like choosing. So prominent on TikTok again for so many people to just be talking about like how disappointing the dating situationship, I guess everything landscape is at the moment. So it's kind of like, why keep interacting with duds if you're not getting that, you know, princess treatment? I'm just here for the cakes and the parties, baby. I'm like, woo, any excuse, really.
2: Yeah, literally. I mean, as someone that is in the trenches, I do find that time is better spent, and everyone's different, right? Like everyone's got different personalities. But for me personally, time is better spent either being really invested in the concept of dating and like doing it proactively or completely removing myself. Mm. Because it's when you're in that kind of like in between, you swipe without intention. Yeah. It feels like it's really heavy.
1: Yeah.
2: Whereas if you're like, okay, no, I'm just going to like actually have like months off and just go all in on myself, you have like a really good time to like focus on yourself. Mm. And then maybe you can like be like, oh, okay, I actually saw a fun little TikTok about a girl that just set herself a challenge of going on 10 dates with new people.
1: Yeah.
2: And she's like, even if on date number two you meet your husband, I suggest that you still see out the 10 dates with different people because then it's like gives you this really real. And I was like, wow, that's actually not a bad idea. Maybe I'll do that next.
1: It's kind of like not putting all your eggs in one basket.
2: Mm.
1: Yeah, I like that. I like the idea of being boy sober too. It's like focus on yourself.
2: I'm kind of boy sober-ish.
1: Well, I was going to ask you, because you intentionally did go boy sober for a bit. How was that, babe? Did you find that it was...
2: Oh, babe, I lasted like less than a month. I ended up hooking up with someone not long after.
1: That's all right, though. The intention was still there.
2: It's funny, though, because every time I do that and be like, oh, I'm just going to like focus on myself, then like spontaneously I'll end up meeting someone on the fly. Mm-hmm. Whereas when I'm really zoned in on it, I'm like... I need to meet someone. That's when I usually like give off this big like don't come near me because I'm a freaky obsessed woman vibe.
1: It's like, yeah, I hate that saying, but it's kind of true. Hey, it's like it'll happen when you least expect it.
2: Well, it's not that it happens when you least expect it, but if you just put less emphasis on it,
1: yeah,
2: then
1: totally.
2: You just live a happier life, and then it kind of just naturally, you know, you care less.
1: Yeah, definitely. Well, maybe we should have a party, babe.
2: It's actually the opposite of where energy goes, where intention goes, energy flows, or whatever that thing is. It's like,
1: true.
2: It's so counterproductive.
1: You can contradict anything if you really put your mind to it. But yeah. Anyway, for now.
2: But if you want to go, like, you know, if you want to go celibate or boy sober, honestly, celebrate milestones with your mates.
1: Yeah.
2: Like, be like 1 month, 2 months.
1: And read Dee Salmon's book. I haven't read it myself, but we had her on the podcast and it sounds really awesome.
2: It's called It's Not Love, Actually.
1: Mm-hmm.
2: Hey, good luck to all the boy sober girlies.
0: Good luck. Hey, stick around on the way. Next, we are doing Am I the A-hole? You got Lucy.

0: Murphy. Friday night, you were on with Lucy and Nikki from the Happy Hour with Lucy and Nikki podcast. 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It is on the Listener app, wherever you get your podcast.
1: Lucy and Nikki asking the question, am I the a-hole?
2: All right, guys, I'm going to read out a little scenario and you need to tell me if this person is or is not the a-hole. I've been dating my boyfriend for a while. Every summer we attend his friend's annual gathering. I'm not close to them, but I always make an effort and spent about 9 hours socialising this year. That's weird that you know how long. On the drive home after a few drinks, I privately texted him saying if we could have sex that night. Oh, gosh. I texted because I wanted to keep it between us. He replied that we didn't have condoms, so suggested stopping at a gas station to buy some. Instead of responding privately, he loudly announced it in front of the entire car. No, I'm not going to bang you tonight, doll. We don't have condoms.
3: What?
2: Then immediately invited one of his friends to stay at our house. Everyone went silent and the friend awkwardly changed the subject with a joke. When we got home, I told him I was hurt and I ended the relationship. He apologized, saying that he was only trying to be funny and no one noticed, but I saw everyone's reaction. What upset me more was that after I went upstairs, he called the same friends and asked why they thought I was mad and brought up the private situation again. I feel so betrayed. Am I overreacting?
3: There's so much that's weird about that whole scenario. I don't know that I've ever texted anyone on the way home saying, shall we have sex when we get
2: home
3: first?
2: That's
3: firstly.
2: A big surprise with how horny you are tonight, doll.
3: But yeah, I don't know, babe.
2: I don't know. I'm like, obviously she's meant that privately, which is why she texted it and didn't say it out loud. So he probably could have just saved her a bit of embarrassment and not announced it in the whole car ride. But also you could kind of just be like, if you're in like an actual relationship with them, maybe you could just be like, babe,
3: yeah,
2: that's private information.
3: It's kind of shocking to think that if you've been dating this person for a long extended period of time to not know if they're that kind of, like if they have that kind of personality, like it's kind of weird to think that they wouldn't do that kind of stuff more often.
2: Obviously, he probably meant it as a joke, but it's struck a chord. I don't know. I feel I can see both sides to that story.
3: I feel like the fact that he went and called his mates after, though, is kind of a bit weird.
2: Like, I don't know why my missus is cranky. To me, it sounds like they're about 19 years old.
3: Yeah, it sounds like it's pretty immature. Mm. Listen, I don't know if I would break up over something like that, but I definitely wouldn't be happy with my partner.
2: No, maybe don't break up, but yeah, in the doghouse for a bit, doll.
3: Yeah, that's it, doll. Mm-hmm. Good luck, doll.
0: Good
3: and
0: luck.
3: I hope you got condoms.
2: Safe sex, babes.
0: Hey, cigarette on the way, one of our favourite segments, This Wouldn't Fly Now. We bring you a TV show from the 90s and 2000s that would absolutely not go on TV right now. We've got a good one this week. We'll do it next. You got Lucy.

0: 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And we've got a good one this week. We'll see you next. You got Lucy and Nikki.
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1: I
0: was waiting for one of you to jump in.
2: Guys, I've got a fun list in front of me, and I always actually enjoy, I guess, like thinking about this myself. I'll explain what I mean. So quite often when celebrities are in movies with other people, they end up dating them, right? Mm. It's a tale as old as time.
3: Don't screw the crew, but they're all screwing.
2: Well, like pretty much every single like main Hollywood actor has dated one of their co-stars at one point.
4: Call me crazy, Luce. Do you reckon sometimes movies nowadays are almost using that to be like a PR strategy?
2: Big time.
4: I agree.
2: Margot Robbie and Jacob Elordi, I was like, are you guys dating?
4: Like, quit hamming it up. She's happily married. Yeah. And he's with Kendall. Like, stop it.
2: Yeah, I don't know what was going on there.
4: Yeah,
2: but anyway,
4: can dream.
2: I've got a big fun list in front of me about some big names that have dated multiple co-stars.
4: Oh, fun. Who have we got?
2: So Tom Cruise.
4: Oh, yes, he is renowned.
2: Dated Nicole Kidman, and they did multiple movies together.
4: Mm-hmm.
2: And then he went on to date Penelope Cruz after starring in Vanilla Sky.
4: God, I think she's got to be one of the hottest women in the world.
2: Penelope Cruz.
4: Even as she's aged, she is so hot.
2: She's really hot. Shia LaBeouf.
4: Who did he date?
2: He's from Transformers.
4: Yeah.
2: Well, he dated Megan Fox.
4: Yeah.
0: Did he?
2: Yeah,
0: somehow.
2: I think very briefly, I rate him.
0: Do you?
2: I'm into him.
4: What do you mean? Isn't he a bit of a...
0: He's a bit on the nose now. Like, he's abusive.
2: Is he?
0: Yeah, he's been cancelled.
2: Well, was a big fan.
0: Back in the
2: day. Isabel Lucas, who's Aussie, who was also in Transformers.
4: Too. Scandal. Yep.
2: And then a bunch of other girls who he did movies with who I actually don't know, nor do I care about. Sophia Bush from One Tree Hill dated Chad Michael Murray from One Tree Hill, James Lafferty from One Tree Hill, and Austin Nichols from One Tree
0: Hill. That's both the brothers.
4: Yourself.
0: That's Lucas and Nathan from One Tree Hill. She was both of them.
4: Babe, it's giving the summer I turned pretty. And
2: she was bizarre. Okay.
0: She's a lesbian now too, also.
4: Dating diva.
0: Yeah.
4: She's what, sorry?
0: She's a lesbian now.
2: Oh.
0: Yeah, you talk about Brooke, Brooke from One Tree Hill,
4: Sophia Bush, I don't know what character she played.
0: She's a lesbian now,
2: She's the really pretty brunette with the mole on her face, isn't she?
0: Yeah, she's
4: good.
0: Crush I know when I was a kid.
2: Okay, Brad Pitt, you know.
4: Oh, here we go.
2: Get
4: the lineup ready.
2: Okay, Thandie Newton from Interview with a Vampire.
0: Oh, I used to have a big crush on her too.
4: Googling her.
2: Jenna Davis from Thelma and Louise.
0: She's
2: Juliet Lewis from Too Young to Die. Gwyneth Paltrow from Seven. And Angelina Jolie from Mr. and Mrs. Smith. And then, of course, he was married to Jennifer Aniston, who isn't even on that list.
4: Oh. But did him and Jennifer Aniston ever star in a movie together?
2: I don't think so.
4: No.
2: Assuming not, otherwise she would have been on that list.
0: I mean, of course, they're all dussing bloody Brad Pitt. Like,
2: I would 100%
4: just
2: Brad Pitt.
4: Like, that being your job, guys. Okay. Oh, yeah. You're going to be filming this movie, guys, and you've been cast as the lead. And we've got news on the rest of the cast. You're actually going to be doing it alongside Brad Pitt. You would be losing your mind. You'd be like, I'm having an affair ASAP.
2: Husband would be if you got like.
0: Do you know what?
4: You just have to be like, oh, do your thing, love.
0: Do you remember years ago there was that movie Focus that starred Will Smith and Margot Robbie, and apparently they were hooking up in it.
4: What? I've never heard that.
0: Yeah, and she was like fresh in Hollywood. Yeah.
4: Wow. Well, because isn't that the whole thing that him and Will Smith and his wife had like an open relationship?
0: Well,
4: or something?
0: Apparently. Yeah, I've heard that they are, but then she, I don't know. Well, then, because remember he was crying about it in a podcast? I can't remember why he was crying about it.
4: I struggled to keep up as well.
2: Sorry, I'm just going to circle back to Jacob Elordi for the 50th.
0: Okay.
2: Just to go back to Margot Robbie and Jacob Elordi during the press tour, like how there was like this kind of like fake romance kind of thing happening.
4: Very flirty.
2: Could you imagine, though, filming some of those scenes with Jacob Elordi?
4: But, babe, he's such
2: like,
4: a darling.
2: I am hot under the collar.
4: You know,
2: I honestly am so horny.
4: You know the scene where he puts his hands over her eyes to stop the rain? You know that was improv?
2: Yes.
4: Like, I would think he was flirting with me too. I'd be so Delulu. I'd be like, Buddy Heathcote, or whatever his name is adores me. She adores me.
0: I need to
2: get out of here. Right. I need to call it a night.
4: You do. You need to go home and watch bloody Saltburn.
2: I do,
4: you're
2: babe.
4: Be in the bathtub. Oh, YKYK.
0: You'll be the water in the bathtub.
2: I would drink his bath water.
0: Oh, my God. You got Lucy, Nikki.

0: around the country. You're on with Lucy and Nikki, and it is time for this.
1: Oh my God, I cannot believe this would not fly now.
2: Ooh, we've got a banger. Mm-hmm. It's called The X Effect, guys. So let's talk through this because I'm sure we can all put two and two together. So a pair of exes who had each moved on into new relationships would go on a romantic vacation together and then decide at the end whether they were going to stick with their current relationship or get back together with their ex. Let's have a listen.
3: The whole time I had a feeling you were doing something.
4: You had a feeling I was cheating on you.
3: Yes, I did. You were not even worth my time. This standing in front of me is all fake.
4: I mean, sometimes, yeah.
3: You know, it's just, it's all fake. You're going to change tomorrow.
4: This is not even going to change.
3: Kiss my ass.
2: Oh my gosh. So they would go off on these romantic weekends with their exes. Some of the activities they'd get them to do included sexy photo shoots, sharing a bed, body painting, basically just trying to get it absolutely raunchy between the exes. Sometimes they'd get upgraded to the honeymoon suite that was decorated with flowers and sex toys.
5: This is the first time I'm ever going to put it out there. I actually do think this show would fly now still.
2: Well, they kind of do that on Love Island. Like when they go to like Casa Amor, they tee them up with another couple and then you are essentially, you know, have to decide if you're going to explore with this other couple or be loyal. Oh. And hate to say, most of the time, these hoes ain't loyal.
0: And let me tell you,
5: I'm not going to lie. There's something, I would absolutely suck at this show because I am a sucker for an ex-romance.
2: Ex-ex.
0: You are,
5: aren't
0: you?
5: Depends who it is, though.
0: I'd love to see you and Casa Amor on Love Island, Lucy. That'd be entertaining.
5: I'm too old for Love Island, darling.
2: No, you imagine Luce in the hot tub dry humping? It would be iconic.
0: Oh, it would be.
5: They need to have a Love Island for people in their 30s. You know how it's like really like 20-year-old centric?
2: The Golden Bachelor.
5: Yeah, the Golden Bachelor. I'll be on the Golden Bachelor.
2: Babe, there are contestants that go on Love Island that are in their 30s.
0: Yeah,
2: so don't rule it out, babe.
0: But they're 30. They're actually just 30. I don't think they've been older than that.
2: Yeah, that's very true.
5: Are you saying I'm too old, Shawnee? I'm allowed to say it. You're not allowed to say it.
0: Hey, I said you looked 25 before, and I said you looked hot as when you walked into the studio today, so
2: excuse yourself. No, Shawnee, you've been very complimentary today, and Lucy, you don't look a day over bloody 30, Joel, so I reckon you could absolutely do it.
0: Yeah, absolutely.
5: Anyway, thanks, team.
2: The X Effect, if you want to try and dig that one up to have a watch, go for it.
0: Absolutely. You got Lucy, Nikki.
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0: It's 9 o'clock, guys. This is where we can really let the hair down, everyone.
1: I love it how every hour tonight, Nikki, you've been like, and it's 8 o'clock, everyone.
0: I know, I've never
1: and
0: done that before.
1: And it's 9 o'clock.
0: Well, guess what, guys? I'm bloody
1: for that.
0: I'm getting down to GTFO. Get out of here.
1: Yeah.
0: I'm clocking off for the week. It's been a big week for this working mama. She's exhausted.
2: You do a bit, don't you, mate?
0: Honestly, guys, it's really creeping up on the old girl, that's for sure. But, you know, that's all right. We rally.
1: How's your nanny hunting going?
0: Going good, actually. I'll have to fill you in off the off air, doll.
1: That'll give you some respite when you lock that in.
0: Keep that stuff private. I know. It's the old age-old debate of, like, can you do it all as a woman, you know? And it's like, I think you try and glamorize it sometimes, and it's actually just really quite hard.
2: Well, this is the thing.

0: Mate, you barely had any mat leave. You run a business, you do a radio show, you have a podcast, you do a lot.
1: I think it's just like also all new information, and it's like, you know, like the reality's setting in, and it's like, holy, how do you split your time and make sure that you're like doing the best at everything you can be doing, you know?
0: I saw this thing the other day and it made me emotional reading it. It was on Instagram and it was like, it was be gentle with your mum. This is her first time doing this too.
1: Totally.
0: And I was like,
2: I can't believe that's the first time you've read that. That's like...
0: Well, I've actually read it a few times, but the other day I saw it and I...
1: It is. They're just learning life too, aren't they?
0: Yeah.
1: I got a cup sent to me and it was... It was from like a kid's brand. And it said, the days are long, but the years are short. And I was like, oh, don't. Spiral.
2: Don't. Yeah, we're getting old.
1: It's crazy.
0: No bloody sympathy from Bloody Lou. Is that the first time you've seen that?
2: I've seen that quote for years. Oh, and Sean's like, I came across this riveting piece of literature the other day.
0: You get the prize, Lucy. You get the prize for that one.
2: What's that?
0: You get the prize for that one, seeing it first.
2: Well, thanks. Thank you, Sean.
1: What have you got to offer to this top of hour? Because I just said it's 9 o'clock. Sean is famous with a beautiful quote. Would you like to say any parting words before we move on?
2: My parting words are, Jacob Elordi's
1: perfect.
0: There you go. Anyway.
1: Stick around, guys. We're going to be playing a banger up next.
2: Great chat in this office today.
0: We'll do it next. DJ Konski on right now. You got Lucy, Nikki. There was a time I used to look into my father's eyes in a happy

0: Happy Friday night. You're on with Lucy and Nikki from the Happy Hour with Lucy and Nikki podcast. Make sure you grab it right now. It is on the Listener app, wherever you get your podcast.
1: I have to have music. Play my song.
2: Lucy and Nikki's Tune of the Week.
3: Ooh, guys. So we are our own brand. Now we are. We have a very exciting song to have as our Tune of the Week this week because it's one of our mate Party Boy. You guys know Party Boy?
4: One of our mates.
3: Party Boy.
4: Party Boy is
0: he Australian?
3: He's Aussie. He's a Melbourne boy, and he.
4: He's a
3: I'm not going to say the name of his song that he's most famous for because it's quite controversial. But it's something on his dick. So if you just go look
0: that's
3: that
0: probably
3: up.
0: The only part of the song title you probably shouldn't have said.
4: Lucy, honestly, babe.
3: Anyway, but he's got a new
4: traveling
3: track.
4: Traveling all
3: with
4: through Europe.
0: If it's
4: yeah,
0: sit on.
4: Big deal.
0: Was the other word sit on? And then,
4: no, mate.
3: No.
0: Okay.
3: No.
4: Let's just anyway, park this, guys.
3: Park this combo, but he's got a new track with Kedema. Kedema is a very, very well-known European DJ. He has a residency in Ibiza, and this is their new track together. It's called Pumpin' in the Club, and it's a banger. So let's just get it on, eh?
0: Let's do it right now. Lucy and Nikki's Tune of the Week. You got Lucy and Nikki.

0: country. You got Lucy and Nikki from the Happy Hour with Lucy and Nikki podcast. You can grab it anywhere, anytime. It's on the Listener app or wherever you get your podcast.
1: People talk about you. Lucy and Nikki's Spill the Tea.
2: Okay, guys, I have got a hot new couple alert. So Alex Earl, who you guys may know as probably, I would say, the biggest TikToker in the world, well, definitely the most, you know, she's got the most celebrity status.
3: She's a household name, Doc.
2: She is a household name. She has been rumoured to be dating F1 star Lando Norris. Two weeks ago, they were spotted leaving a club in London together.
3: I saw that. Mm. Apparently, Lando actually got the club owners to keep the club open for them so that they could continue chatting all night because the vibes are hot. And, yeah, it was like the wee hours of the morning.
2: Alex Earl is a notorious party girl too, so big fan of Alex Earl.
3: I just think, mate, that's good. That's hot. That's hot right now. Mm. It's like you got your TikTok star, you got your F1 driver. That is sexy.
2: It's sexy.
3: And I'm into that.
2: She was in Monaco at the F1 recently as well. So, you know, you can assume that there was some canoodling that went down there too. But sources close to the pair say that they're, you know, it could be, you know, something that could flourish into a relationship. They're still in communication. They have plans to meet up. So who knows? F1 stars are really having their moment, hey? Like Lewis Hamilton and Kim Kardashian are big news.
3: Charles Leclerc, like, he's so hot. I just think since that show, and it's a sexy sport. It's quite a high-end sport. Like, I think to be an F1 wife would be amazing because you're going to, like, the most incredible locations. You're going to, like, Tokyo.
2: I interviewed a F1 driver.
3: Was he hot and sexy?
2: He was a legend.
0: He was nice.
2: I can't even remember his name.
0: Was he hot? He was nice.
3: He's the really blonde one.
2: Valtteri
4: Bottas.
2: Yes, Valtteri Bottas. He was a vibe. Oh. But I will say this, guys, very short.
3: Well, extremely short. I have a question.
0: Sorry for him, maybe Karen will have to Google.
3: Do they have to be a certain height to fit in the little cars?
4: No, they adjust. They adjust the seats.
3: Custom builds.
4: Yeah, they're custom builds.
3: Yeah, right. So I'm telling you, I went go-karting in New Zealand, and whilst I'm not an F1 driver, I thought, wow, these are quite tight. Because isn't that how they all start on the go-kart?
2: That's how they all start by go-karts.
3: And then that's how they practice, is on, like, go-kart simulations.
0: Yeah, right.
3: I know. How weird is
0: that? That's crazy.
3: You need to watch Drive to Survive, Dave.
0: I know. Hey, on the way, Naughty 940. Vasectomies are on the rise, apparently.
3: Oh, that doesn't sound very sexy, does it?
0: No, it's not sexy.
2: Vasectomies are on the rise.
0: Yeah, we're going to unpack that next.
3: Not hot.

0: around the country on, what was that song again? Sunny Federer and Lippy.
1: Stop doing that.
0: That always shocks me. I forget there's a little bit of singing.
2: That song will get you every time.
0: The way you react to it. Bloody oath.
2: Kills me.
0: Oh, anyway, you got Lucy Nikki from the Happy Hour with Lucy Nikki podcast, which you can grab anywhere, anytime on the Listener app or wherever you get your podcast. Up next is Naughty 940. We're talking about vasectomies tonight. Don't know how naughty that is. Sounds a little bit ABC for me, but
1: we can change it.
0: We've committed to the vasectomy. Once you commit to a vasectomy, there's no going back.
2: Are they reversible? I have no idea.
0: They can untie the tubes.
2: Oh gosh.
0: Yeah. Anyway, we're gonna unpack it next. You got Lucy and Nikki.
3: Ladies, tonight, let's go. Can't get enough. Catch Happy Hour with Lucy and Nikki on the Listener app or wherever you get your podcasts. Lucy and Nikki.

0: around the country. You got Lucy and Nikki from the Happy Hour with Lucy and Nikki podcast. It's on the Listener app, wherever you get your podcasts. And I'm
1: high to the touch now.
2: Saucy.
1: So hot.
2: Sexy. It's Lucy and Nikki's Naughty 940.
1: Ooh, saucy. I love the way she says saucy.
3: At 940.
1: Well, this one is not as saucy as what we have spread sauce in the past, guys. This one's actually about vasectomies.
3: That's pretty saucy, babe.
1: Well,
3: getting your nuts tied in a knot, that's pretty saucy.
1: I think it's just giving medical, babe.
3: Yeah,
1: I don't
3: true.
1: Know. It's giving
3: true,
1: procedure, true. Which to me thinks clinical, which is the opposite of but getting
3: you get
1: me
3: a,
1: hot.
3: You get a vasectomy hot because you're time. Having a lot of good times.
4: And I think you guys will find a way to make it naughty.
1: Yeah.
3: Vasectomies. Ooh, get your tubes tied, baby.
1: Yes.
3: Tie my tubes.
1: You're not having no more babies, brother.
3: So, anyway,
1: they're on the
3: in
1: rise
3: some info.
1: Across Australia, but not for the reason you might be thinking. They're actually on the rise as a form of contraceptive purposes for men.
3: What other reason would you think?
1: To stop having children.
3: That's
5: contraception.
1: Well, like, oh, yeah.
3: Wow. Holy moly.
1: Nikki.
3: So true.
1: Bro. No, I'm thinking of, like, I guess you usually hear it a lot more, like, when you're with a family.
3: Yeah, I know what you're saying, Nick.
1: Like, when you're with a partner and you're done having kids, then you do it. Whereas this is almost like single lads are tying their tubes to not knock anyone up accidentally.
3: Right. Yes.
1: Well, you know what? So,
3: So that I say about bloody time. There are that many blokes out there just knocking birds maybe. Up, just being like, oh, I knocked this bird up. And I'm like, put a condom on, you loser. No,
5: everyone's got bloody low sperm count these days anyway.
4: Yeah, microplastics. Yeah,
1: microplastics, yeah. I know. Did you guys watch that documentary too?
5: No.
4: I was too scared.
5: Wait, where are we getting microplastics from? Is that everything?
1: Oh, where are you getting microplastics from?
5: I have a lot of muscle chefs. I reckon they've got heaps in them.
4: Yeah, they
1: We are naughty this night, boys.
5: I didn't say
4: No, you didn't.
3: I'm actually not sure what we're talking about at this late stage.
5: Microplastics.
1: That's why people aren't using condoms anymore, because of the microplastics. They're just getting their tubes tied instead.
5: Oh, my God.
1: Yeah, I don't know. I think it's kind of cool to see men taking contraception into their hands, because I do think often, more times than not, it is... If you don't want to wear a condom, they're kind of like reliant on the woman being on the pill or doing, you know, getting maybe the morning after pill. So it's kind of good, you know, take responsibility. And if you want to hashtag do raw, then you've got to hashtag pay tubes.
3: Can I just say, though, as someone that's single, the expectation out, like, I don't know many people that go in with like a really stern you must use protection rule.
1: Mm.
3: It's very loose.
1: Yeah, definitely.
3: So I think it is good for dudes to do this, because it's otherwise everything falls on the woman.
1: Yeah. Well, it says in here, it's like it's not like that's protecting you from, you know, STIs or anything either. So there's still a bit to be done. But I guess, yeah, you don't want to be fathering a child that maybe you don't know the partner, so...
3: And I think the thing is that you can reverse a vasectomy.
1: Correct.
3: So that you could just go and get it done for your single era.
1: Wait,
3: and then
1: so
3: go,
1: I need to know.
4: Yeah.
3: What?
1: So when you have a vasectomy, can you still jizz? For lack of a better word.
3: I don't know.
5: You can.
4: It just
5: jizz.
4: It hasn't got...
5: Like, it doesn't come out... It comes out clear. It doesn't come out white, isn't it?
3: On to the break that we dropped.
1: I reckon that could be fake news, brother.
3: On to the break. I do not need to be talking about the colour of semen.
1: Yeah, let's wrap it up. You're done.

0: Happy Friday night. You got Lucy and Nikki from the Happy Hour with Lucy and Nikki podcast. You can grab it right now. It's on the listener app.
1: Lucy and Nikki's toast of the weekend.
0: Oh, well, that's definitely
2: wrong.
1: I'm still toast on a Friday night.
2: Well, that's what I'm feeling. It's so, for context, guys, that's usually our Saturday morning, you know, show closer. But alas, Friday night, baby, still.
0: Lucy did say she's over the closing time one. So.
1: Thank you for doing that for me. Thank you for taking that feedback.
2: That was intentional, wasn't it, Sean?
1: Yeah, yes, exactly. Love that.
2: Yeah, okay. Well, I'm toasting to all the men out there that are using contraception this weekend.
1: Good
2: Good for you. It's too reliant on the woman and, you know, share that load, no pun.
1: Yeah, so true, babe. So true. Share the load. Okay, well, I am going to toast my soda water or apple juice to sobriety and to the fact that this is the last Friday that I'm going to be having off the booze for ages.
2: Go, girl. You got this in the bag, baby.
1: Woo! Well, three Fridays in a row, guys. No alcohol for three Fridays. That is groundbreaking
2: for
1: me.
2: That's huge. Huge, babe. You should be proud of yourself.
1: Yeah, I'm very proud.
0: Proud of you.
2: Shawnee Biz?
0: Okay, I'm toasting to everyone who gets to go to a Saturday morning gym class because I go every Saturday morning and I booked my bloody flight tomorrow at 7 a.m., which means I'm going to miss it and I'm actually devastated about it.
2: Wow. So you're going to have to get Dem Gains on the plane,
0: I'm very envious. You just must
1: be loving it, Shawnee, to actually care that much. I'd be stoked at an excuse to not go to the gym on a Saturday.
0: I thought about changing my flight. Because I'm going away and I don't have my normal gym for a week. I won't be able to train properly for a week. And I'm
2: Why don't you try a different gym down there?
0: Well, actually, my best mate just opened a gym down there, so...
2: Oh, perfect.
1: Yeah, well, options can vary.
0: Exactly.
2: So I'd like to invite you into the toast tonight
0: for
2: something different because you're usually behind the scenes and I'd like to know what you're toasting to, mate.
3: I'm catching up with my girlfriend's sister and her husband this weekend. So shout out to everyone that's catching up with family members over the weekend.
2: Oh, yeah.
0: We're back tomorrow morning from 8 a.m. Don't miss us. 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
0: Yeah, that's it. You got Lucy and Nikki. See ya.
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19: Your four-day forecast for the Mallee, partly cloudy tonight with light winds. After an overnight low of 3 degrees, a cloudy day on the way tomorrow. Chance of showers later in the day and light winds. Cloudy Sunday, slight chance of a shower, light winds 15, and then

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1: Holt's Mitsubishi's 2025 models have to go. 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
0: And right now, it's 7 degrees. 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
2: spin that, spin that. Hi guys, I'm Killer Roy.
3: 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Hey, it's Billie Eilish.
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23: Your four-day forecast for the Mallee, partly cloudy tonight with light winds. After 11, a low of 3 degrees, a cloudy day on the way tomorrow. Chance of showers later in the day and light winds. Cloudy Sunday, slight chance of a shower, light winds 15, and then Monday, partly cloudy. Some morning fog, chance of a shower, light winds, and a top of 16 degrees. And around the Mallee tomorrow, we're heading for a top of 13.
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23: And right now, it's 6 degrees.
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13: Your 4-day forecast for the valley, cloudy today with a chance of showers later and light winds. Cloudy again tomorrow, slight chance of a shower, light winds 15 degrees. Monday, partly cloudy with morning fog, chance of a shower, light winds 16. And then partly cloudy Tuesday with a chance of showers later, light winds 16. And around the Mallee today, we're heading for a top of 13.
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13: And right now, it's 6 degrees.
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13: Your 4-day forecast for the valley: cloudy today with a chance of showers later and light winds. Cloudy again tomorrow, slight chance of a shower, light winds 15 degrees. Monday, partly cloudy with morning fog, chance of a shower, light winds 16. And then partly cloudy Tuesday with a chance of showers later, light winds 16. And around the Mallee today, we're heading for a top of 13.
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13: And right now it's 5 degrees.
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14: Your 4-day forecast for the valley: cloudy today with a chance of showers later and light winds. Cloudy again tomorrow, slight chance of a shower, light winds 15 degrees. Monday partly cloudy with morning fog, chance of a shower, light winds 16. And then partly cloudy Tuesday with a chance of showers later, light winds 16. And around the Mallee today, we're heading for a top of 13.
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14: And right now it's 5 degrees.
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15: Hi, guys, and welcome back to another episode of Life Uncut. 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
16: And I'm Keisha, and this is Ask Uncut.
15: I was going to say, because Brittany is on holiday.
16: Yeah, the photos from Sardinia.
15: It's ridiculous.
16: Get
15: Brittany, if you're listening to this, I love you so much.
16: I'm happy for her.
15: I am.
16: Yeah, sure.
15: I'm thrilled.
16: All of the water glistening, all of the seafood, oh.
15: All of it looks incredible. It also looks like it's the perfect temperature. I'm also about to head away on holidays as well. Actually, by the time you're listening to this, you guys would know if you listened to last week's episode, I am already in India. And India is meant to be 40 degrees and 1,000% humidity. And also the tricky thing with going to India as well is like you have to wear long everything. Like, because it's, you know, culturally, you can't be running around in a bikini. I will not be in a bikini in India, okay? So when I see Brittany in a bikini in Sardinia, there's like all levels of jealousy that's taken over.
16: In a sauna, but wearing long sleeves.
15: But wearing a jumper for modesty. Yeah. Anyway, it's going to be fun. I actually love India and I can't wait. But I'll give you those updates shortly. And we're here for Ask Uncut.
16: Yes, where we unpack all of your deep, dark and burning questions.
15: We certainly do. Before we get into that, it is time for our vibes and unsubscribes. Keisha, what's your vibe?
16: Okay, look, my vibe this week, I think that this is going to be akin to when I vibed those Sensolites. Like, some people are going to go, wow, that's the best thing I've ever heard. I need that in my life. And other
15: How
16: people
15: How will I react? Because I... Actually, I don't think I reacted that bad. Brit certainly wasn't down for the Sensolites. And then she came full circle.
16: Guess who now owns those Sensolites?
15: Brit does, doesn't
16: Brittany
15: she?
16: Brittany Hockley does.
15: Also, so does my Nana before she passed
16: away.
15: They're
16: the best things ever, okay?
15: You know what?
16: I'll relink
15: village.
16: Them for everyone who... I reckon I get at least 2 messages a week of where are those Sensolites from to my personal Instagram. And so I will relink them in this episode just in case you would like to get yourself some Sensolites. But this is not a Sensolite recommendation. It is, I don't know how to describe this. I'm going to read out the actual name of it and then I will go into what I actually think it should be called. Adhesive Magnetic Tablet Wall Mount Holder 2-Pack.
15: What on earth?
16: Okay, so
15: the DIY queen has done it again. Dun, dun, dun.
16: Okay, so basically it's this really strong magnetic ring that will hold your phone, but it attaches to walls. So this pack that I got, the specific one I got, you can actually screw into the wall if it's like Gyprock or a type of material that you would need to, otherwise it will fall off. But it also has a really strong two-way stick that you can put onto tiles. You can put it onto a splashback. You could put it onto like brick maybe. I'm not sure if it would be better to drill in the brick version or stick it. But I have stuck it to my kitchen splashback. So now when I'm like going through a recipe or watching a video or watching a podcast on YouTube, when I'm in the kitchen, I have this magnet that like attaches to the splashback of the kitchen, and it has been the most useful thing I have added to my life, I reckon, this year. I absolutely love it because I'm now into like, you know, everyone's changing into this YouTube podcasting, vodcasting situation. So when I'm in the kitchen doing stuff, I used to have the TV on in the background, but now I can actually have the video playing just right in front of me, exactly where I need for it to be at eye line.
15: You also don't have to change formats anymore. No longer do you have to try and stream from your phone to your TV.
16: Yeah.
15: I have the thing I use, because like obviously for filming content and everything else, I've got that magnetic suction one that you can stick onto windows.
16: Yeah. I cracked a phone by using the suction one. It wasn't sucky enough.
15: Well, okay, so mine, it comes off and on, obviously. Like you don't leave it on all the time. It's very cumbersome to put in your pocket. The problem is I lose it. And then it comes to filming content and I can't find the thing.
16: You need to stick this one to the wall so it doesn't move. The other thing that I've seen people on Instagram using it for is that in an effort to, I guess, reduce screen time, which is the opposite reason that I'm using it, they're using the mount to basically act as like a home phone. So people are getting to their homes, they've got this magnetic thing, they stick their phone to it wherever you want. I guess you could put it near a charger or something. And they're trying to like not use their phone to scroll. It's acting as like a home phone, how you used to have
15: a base.
16: Yeah.
15: I like that. And also, I know we laugh about the Sensolites, but me getting up at 2 a.m. to make a bottle, I actually want a Sensolite.
16: Okay,
15: so send me the link.

0: awesome. So if you're looking for some extra t-shirts to chuck into the rotation of your wardrobe, highly recommend Tahni Kelland. And I'm pretty sure they come out like end of first week of June. So they should be available now, if not already sold out.
1: Because what I love about hers is that I'm quite a tactile sensory person and I really like the softness and the stretch of her tees.
0: They're great.
1: Yeah. She sent a couple to the office and it was basically like seagulls getting chips on a really busy beach. It was like, ca-caw, ca-caw, ca-caw.
0: Everyone today, everyone actually out. So like Ness, Lockie and Claire are all wearing their Tahni Kelland shirts. And I posted it on socials the other day. Anyway, she makes great stuff. And, you know, she's a lifer. We love supporting our lifers. And she's a fantastic artist. So go and check it out. We'll put it all in the show notes. Let's get into your questions. I'm going to summarize this question a little bit because it came in and it was a bit long. But, you know, you guys will get the gist of it.
1: Make it shorter.
0: It's the too long didn't read version. Sorry. Okay, so my best friend's husband recently had a hair transplant. Now, the issue is that it's very evident he had a hair transplant. He's gone from having almost no hair to having a relatively good hair comeback. Okay, put it that way. Now, he is not being transparent around the fact that he's had a hair transplant. If anything, he's been very much trying to say that the reason why his hair has come back is because he's changed his diet and he's reduced his stress. Now, the conversation that followed from this is that, you know, she approached her friend and was like, look, you know, let's all talk about it. I'm going to call him Carl. Carl's clearly had a hair transplant. You know, I know he's saying he hasn't, but it's very, very evident. And his wife has turned around and said, yeah, he did, but he's asked me to lie about it. He's asked me to tell everyone that it's just from changing diet and reducing stress. She's like, and now I'm in this precarious situation because I've been expected to uphold a lie that I never consented to. And it's so obvious that the guy's had a hair transplant. She's like, we all just look stupid. And she doesn't understand why she can't be honest about it. So the question is this. If your partner gets plastic surgery or some sort of procedure, and it is very obvious to everybody else that that has happened, is there an expectation for you to uphold someone else's lie if they don't want people to know that they've had a procedure done? I think this can also apply to friends who have had things done. It doesn't just have to be partners, right?
1: Yeah. I think there are two ways that we're going to dive into this question. One is about the shame of procedures and the expectations and beauty standards and blah, blah, blah. And the other one is it depends on how obvious the actual procedure is. Like it's very akin to people who have lost a large amount of weight, but they don't want to say that it's from weight loss medication or weight loss surgery, stomach surgery, that kind of thing, bariatric surgery. And I think that it kind of all falls into the same camp. And the reason that I understand that those people don't want to talk about it is because of the shame that they feel. And I think this is something that I didn't realize until I was in my specific long-term relationship now. Men are so much more sensitive about hair loss than what I had previously realized.
0: For sure.
1: It seems to be something that they hold a lot of their like personal value or like, I guess their aesthetic look around. Like I didn't realize how much men were actually concerned about this and how many men are on quite a few different treatments. Like finasteride is a medication that you can take for hair loss.
0: Minoxidil.
1: Yeah. Minoxidil is another one. And so in that sense, I understand that the reason he has asked the partner to lie is because he feels shame about the fact he's got a hair transplant. And yeah. I actually feel really sad about that. I feel sad that he has been kind of put into this corner where he feels as though it's something he should be embarrassed about. And it's something that he had to take quite a drastic step to rectify. So that makes me feel sad for him. I'm like, it's sad that he has asked his partner to kind of uphold his lie. But the other side of it is like, dude, you can't expect someone to lie about something that is so blatantly obvious as a hair transplant or extreme anything that is really obvious that you've had done.
0: Well, a little bit more context to this. So he'd worn a hat for a really long time. So like no one had noticed, but now he's like stopped wearing the hat because he's had like the hair has grown in. Mm-hmm. So I know like when I originally started reading the question, I was like, oh, it's going to be so obvious because if you have a hair transplant, you've got all the little plugs and marks dots, and stuff. Yeah. Well, like, you know, it leaves a significant, not red wound, but like it's raw and it's sore after you've had it done. But he was very good at covering that. And I think with this group of friends, like they hadn't really seen him for a little while. So he kind of gotten through the healing phase and just came back with like, I'm ready with the luscious locks of hair. I feel kind of like a bit conflicted about this because I do think that, you know, it's kind of a privilege when your partner shares with you their vulnerabilities, right? Mm-hmm. Like this is a huge vulnerability of his. This is a huge insecurity of his that he clearly doesn't want anyone to know about it. It's really tricky when your best friend comes to you

0: and says, dude, I know your husband had a hair transplant. Weird that you're lying about it. Mm. And I guess, like, how do you then answer that? Like, what do you say to that? It's not your place. Like, firstly, it's your husband. You respect him. You love him. You don't want to humiliate him. Like, that's not your objective or your goal. So I would kind of say, if it was me, the way I would go about it is just be like, hey, like, he's sensitive about it and I really don't want to talk about
1: it. But that implies the answer, right?
0: It does. It does. And I guess, like, it would be weird for you to turn around to your best friend and be like, no, he did not have a hair transplant and he absolutely reduced his stress and ate better. Like, that's a weird.
1: It's like someone getting breast implants and going, no, they just ate lots of chicken.
0: So much
1: and
0: chicken.
1: And all of a sudden they grew.
0: But I think that this is a greater and bigger conversation. I mean, I think with this, obviously treat it sensitively and respect your husband's wishes. Without disrespecting him, you don't have to talk about it. You know, you can skirt around it and eventually, it's not like your friends every time they see you. If you've made it clear it's a conversation that's not open for a deep dive or a discussion, it's not like every time they see you, they're going to be like, hey, let's talk about your husband's hair transplant. Like, they don't care that much. They're going to get over it. You know, they're only going to talk about it if you make a big deal about the fact that he's asking you to lie and everything else.
1: But don't you think that lying about it does make it a bigger deal? Because then people then talk about the fact that they're like, this is really obvious. You're obviously lying about it. So do you know what I mean?
0: Like, just be truthful.
1: But like, by not being honest, it makes it more of a conversation topic.
0: Yeah. And I think we can broaden this out because, like you said, Keish, there's a really big conversation that's happening at the moment around GLP-1s. I would say that a lot of people listening to this has a friend in their group or their extended network who has had dramatic weight loss, like dramatic weight loss. And there is a very, very good chance that they're on a weight loss drug, but they're not talking about it because there's a lot of shame around it. People still don't and aren't honest about it.
2: Still awake? So are the hottest takes. 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
2: No one owes you an explanation around what it is that they have or haven't done to their body. But at the same time, I also then have conflicting feelings around, is it a betrayal to lie about it and outwardly say like, okay, no, my boobs are just like this because I was naturally born with a fantastic breast, or
3: must be nice.
2: I have fantastic inner thighs and like have never had cellulite in my life, where actually you've had like, you know, three sessions of liposuction. Like there's a feeling of it that makes me think that there is a sense of almost like a betrayal to your own gender when you're not honest about the things or the enhancements that you've had done, especially if you're then using those enhancements as a way of being like, I look fantastic, like look at me kind of thing. There's this feeling where it adds to the comparison culture. The problem is that I don't think that any one person is responsible, but there's this overarching feeling of like, why don't I look like that? And they've achieved it, quote unquote, naturally because they're not being honest about it. And so then it adds to the feeling of insecurities. And so then it adds to the people who are doing it and lying about it. And it's just this vicious cycle that continues on.
3: Yeah, it's like a shame spiral.
2: Yeah, and I say this because if I was someone to go and get plastic surgery or to have like a, if I got hair transplant.
3: Laura just starts wearing hats every recording for 2 months.
2: If I get a hair transplant, I'm going to tell you about it.
3: She's like, if I talk about it, then I can do it as a tax write-off.
2: Stress reduction and better diet. Like, I think regardless of whatever I do or don't get done in the future, like, I will talk about it.
3: Yeah.
2: And it's because I think that there is a responsibility, especially, you know, we live a different life being in the public eye. But I think when you're in the public eye, there's an even greater responsibility around the honesty, because it just adds to this comparison culture. Coming back to this situation with your friend and with your husband, it comes from shame and it comes from embarrassment. And so, yeah, I know that you've been put in a weird position to uphold a lie, but I think his personal, what's happened to him doesn't need to be gossip within the group, you know?
3: Yeah, but I also think that it's not exactly fair of him to expect you to uphold the lie. Do you know what I mean? Like, I think with there's kind of two different camps, and one that we've touched on is like medication based, because that's more of a gradual change. And I'm even talking about with hair regain or a hair transplant. Medication is more gradual, and so it's less obvious. Whereas if you get surgery of any kind, like a hair transplant, I don't know if that would be classified as surgery, but you get my comparison. Like if you got plastic surgery or if you got a hair transplant, it is so obvious that to me, I'm like, you can't really expect for someone to maintain your secret if it's very outwardly obvious that by maintaining that secret, they're having to lie to other people. Like that's that doesn't really seem fair to me. So I understand if your partner is to come to you and say like, I really don't want you broadcasting this. Definitely don't talk about it publicly. Like, please try and keep it subtle. But I don't actually think it's fair to say, please lie for me. And I do get where it comes from. It comes from insecurity. And I think that that's the exact same reason that people don't want to talk about it if they have taken some, you know, alternative thing to achieve a look that they want. It also is because they are embarrassed about how they looked beforehand. Yeah. Like it's all wrapped up in it.
2: But then where do you think the line is? Because like, for example, and I take it back to the GLP-1s, like the weight loss drugs. And this is a very specific example, but it's happened in my life recently. Like I know that one of my friends was using GLP-1s. Mm. No judgment. They lost a lot of weight. They looked amazing. And they hadn't told me. They told me it was purely through doing 10,000 steps a day and diet, right? That's totally fine. They're allowed to give me whatever version of the story they want to give me. But then I heard through another friend that they were actually taking weight loss drugs.
3: Mm.
2: And so it's like, you know, on one hand, it's like, that's a betrayal from that friend. They were obviously told in confidence. They were told not to tell anyone. But at the same time, it's like, you don't opt into a secret when a secret is a lie. You've been told a secret, and then the expectation is for you to maintain the lie. And so it comes down to the understanding that someone else and what they're going through in their life, whether it's a lie or not, their experience doesn't need to become gossip within your friendship group. And that's kind of sometimes where it kind of evolves into something else.
3: Yeah, because that person obviously feels a bit of shame about whatever method they have chosen, you know, and I guess if someone's medical information is technically no one else's business at all. So I understand why people, because there is so much shame, particularly on things like weight loss medication. Mm. Like there is so, so, so much shame. So many people have judgment of like, it's the easy way out. I guess this is relatable to the hair transplant as well. It's like, well, that's the easy way to rectify something that you're embarrassed about. I don't really know what the hard way to regain hair is, but you get my point. Like it all comes because that person thinks that they're going to be judged for making the decision that they've made. So it is complex and it is complicated, but yeah, at the end of the day, I mean, I just think that the actual problem in this scenario is that the husband has enforced the partner to lie rather than actually asking them to be subtle about it.
2: Do you think that there is an issue with someone getting plastic surgery or using weight loss drugs or whatever it else, having hair transplant, whatever the procedure might be? Do you think there is an issue with someone doing that? And if they are asked a direct question, hey, have you had this thing done? Them saying, no, it's natural, or lying.
3: Yes, I do think that there is something wrong with it. But at the exact same time, I also understand why they do it. And it's because they fear that they're going to be judged for the decision that they've made, or they're going to be shamed for that choice. So I think that it does set unrealistic expectations. I particularly have an issue if people are financially profiting from it. And we've spoken about this before, how like I will have a particular issue if someone is saying, you know, they've got a BBL or something, but they're selling a glute program and they're making money off of the thing that they have lied about. Like that I have an issue with.
2: Yeah.
3: I have less of a moral issue if it's just because they don't want to disclose a choice that they've made for themselves. For me, the biggest issue is when they're like, you can also get this by doing what I've done, if they've lied about the thing that they've done.
2: Imagine if the husband just starts spruiking like some sort of vitamin.
3: He's like, it's all buy my vitamins. Try this cream. Use my code 20% off. All right, let's get into the next question.
2: About 4 months ago, I ended a relationship that I'd been in with my boyfriend. We'd been together for 3 years. Now, it was an incredibly volatile relationship. He was incredibly emotionally abusive. I found out whilst we were together that he was seeing multiple other women. He had dating sites set up, Tinder, Bumble, etc. And this was going on for the entire duration of our time together. He would gaslight me and tell me that I was crazy and left me in a really, really dark space. The past 4 months, I've been working on myself, but it's very, very hard to recover after something like this. I also, since breaking up with him, has found out that he was like this in his past relationships. So this isn't something that has just been isolated to my experience with him. Fast forward to where we are at now. It's been 4 months and he is now in a relationship with one of the girls that he was cheating on me with. I don't think that she has any idea that I existed because he never posted me on social media. He always appeared to be single, which was a huge issue that we had whilst we were in the relationship. It makes me sick to think that he could do what he did to me to somebody else. I've seen her Instagram. I know that they're together, and I've been overwhelmed with the constant feeling that I should reach out to her and warn her about the type of person that he is and the person that she is in a relationship with. My question to you is, am I out of line by sending her a message and telling her what happened to me? Would I be in the wrong by reaching out and telling her that we were in a relationship when they got together? I'm really conflicted, but I just don't think that he can get away with what he has done to me and to other people again.
3: Oh, this is such an awful situation. And unfortunately, like, this is really strange to me. If I flash back in my own life to about 4 years ago, minus the time frame that you've been together, I feel like I actually could have written this question myself. Like I have really, really been in this experience. And I didn't reach out to her at the time. My reasoning for that was that, to be honest, I really felt as though he was just like that to me in my relationship because maybe I wasn't good enough. And when he got with this new person, she appeared to be, you know, a much better version of a girlfriend. And he did choose to post her on social media. I was so insecure about it at the time. And I kind of just, I remember thinking like, oh, wow, what is it that she has that I didn't have? And I felt really, really down about it. Fast forward to, gosh, it must have been a year later.
2: You know what's interesting is that he probably posted her on Instagram as a way of making you, like if he'd never done it about you, and that was a point of contention in your relationship, an easy way for him to continue to punish you post the relationship breaking down, especially if they'd gotten together very shortly afterwards, is to then post her, knowing that you would see it, knowing that that's like a way to continue to hurt you.
3: You know what I've actually come to realize? I actually think he was trying to convince himself that he was different. I think he was trying to convince himself that it was just me in that relationship that made him do those certain things because I was crazy. And I think that he was, yeah, trying to convince himself that he could be a good partner, like could be a good boyfriend. Anyway, my experience, like fast forward a year, and I ended up getting a message. It came through to my message requests. And it was from this girl. And she was like, hey, I hope you don't mind me messaging you. Like, I've actually just found out that you existed. I had no idea that you were ever in a relationship with him, blah, blah, blah, blah, blah. And she kind of sent me a message saying, like, I feel like you might be the only person who will understand the exact nature of what I'm going through and what I've experienced with him. And her and I had this really long conversation. I basically wrote back, like, this is my phone number. Literally call me. Like, let's talk it out. Yeah. And they had broken up by this point. And a lot came to the surface that firstly showed me he was not a better partner to her. In fact, he was actually worse. And so I kind of had to live with a bit of the guilt of the fact that, you know, the question remained in my mind. It still does. If I had have messaged her at the time, if I had have reached out, would she have had to experience worse than what I experienced? Because the way that he treated her was significantly worse than the way that he treated me. And for me, I felt like it was bad enough. And so I really battled with that. And I was like, wow, I could have kind of prevented her from having to go through that.
2: Yes, but the other side of the coin, she may not have listened.
3: Exactly. She might not have listened. And also he was incredibly manipulative and he was so good at spinning a narrative that I actually know I would have been painted to be all of the things, crazy, lying because I was jealous, like I didn't want him to move on and all of those kind of things. So my advice to you is that you just have to do what feels right for you, which I know is the weakest advice ever, but I would recommend not messaging until you're in a place where you will be able to handle it if she tells the boyfriend, so your ex, and if he reaches out to you. I remember being in the position where I was like, I know that I would not be able to handle it. Like if I was to message her and then she was to tell him, which I think most people would, and be like, hey, I got this weird message from this person who said that they used to be in a relationship with you and, you know, there was crossover and blah, blah, blah. I knew that I wasn't in an emotional place where I would be able to handle the wrath that would have come from him.
2: Yeah, I think that that's a huge thing to try and assess. It's a really, really hard one because I think often I take the route of like, don't bring more drama into your life. Mm. Like I know that that's often my kind of like, find peace, inner peace, and don't like, you know, do things that are going to make your life more stressful, especially when you've just come out of 4 months ago an incredibly stressful relationship.
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2: If you get to a point where you're like, yep, I'm fine and I can handle everything that's going to come my way, then yeah, especially with the details that have come through, like the sisterhood unite, I do think that there is a part of your story in particular when you say that there was this crossover, that he was already dating her when he was dating you, that she doesn't know about it, that this is patterned behavior in his relationships. I mean, only you know what you went through, but I think potentially I would reach out in that instance. But in saying that, you just don't know whether she's going to believe you. You know, but what it might do is you might reach out. It might put a little red flag, just a little warning sign, so that when she starts to see the other signs, because, you know, he's not going to be changed. It's 4 months in. Mm. He's going to be the exact same person in this relationship. But it might mean that she doesn't have the blinkers on, you know, and that when he starts doing things that are very contradictory to the way that he'd behaved earlier and that she'd gotten used to and thought was normal for their relationship, as soon as the switch happens, she'll be like, hold on. That's right. I had this person message me and tell me all of these things about him. And so maybe he isn't the person that I think he is. I think that that can sometimes happen in relationships. I've had the opposite, and I wonder how you would deal with this, Keisha.
3: You very rarely full name me. I feel like this is very serious.
2: Keisha. Keisha. So before I met Matt, you guys know I was in like a long-term relationship with someone who cheated on me quite a few times. It was very similar in this. It was, we did a year-long distance whilst he was traveling and he was having the entire universe. And then...
3: We were in an open relationship, but I didn't know that at the time. It was really great.
2: It was my favorite. It was my favorite relationship. And then he came back to Australia and the relationship maintained its openness. Just, I didn't know once again. I thought it was closed, but that didn't seem to be the case. So like he cheated on me quite a lot and I found out and, you know, it was like this really dramatic back and forth. But I also found out via him that he was married before and that marriage ended because of his incessant cheating during the marriage. Like it wasn't
3: like one time. He told you that.
2: He told me, but he used it as almost a weaponized tool to try and tell me how much he'd changed.
3: It was
2: a vulnerability.
3: Yeah.
2: He was like, I did this in my marriage and I never want to be that person again, while simultaneously
3: still
2: cheating on me and doing the exact same thing. But he used it as like this, like, I guess, vulnerability.
3: Look at how much I've grown.
2: Like vulnerability ploy. Anyway, I never ever had anyone from his past reach out to me. But what did happen, once I was in a relationship with Matt and I was moved on, I was very happy. I have had so many women reach out to me in the past 5 years, you know, actually not now recently, but like prior to that, so many women reach out to me and say, hey, I've started dating this guy, seen a few red flags. I've seen, because I'm still on his Instagram. And so people would be like, oh, that's Lady in a Cat. And they'd slide into my DMs.
3: At least you made it to the Insta.
2: So, yeah.
3: Sorry, that was a joke. That was a personal joke because I never made it to the Insta. Clearly still have insecurities about it 4 years later.
2: The irony is it was one and only photo. And it was because we got to the point in the relationship where I like made him post me. And then I think he only kept it on there for clout because it was very shortly afterwards that like, I was on The Bachelor. Anyway, that's like way too much personal information. But so many women reached out to me who were dating him, who asked, you know, about my experience and whether he was or wasn't a good guy and what had happened. And I think I replied to a couple of them and I was like, look, I had a really bad experience. I think just keep your wits about you kind of thing. Mm-hmm. And then I got to a point where I was like, you know what? I don't want to be this person anymore. Like I don't want to, for the next 5 years of my life, having to be the reference check for a guy who over. Like, and also maybe there'll come a point where he's changed. Like, I don't think that I want to continuously be the person that is the vigilante for this relationship. I really want to move past it. And I don't get messages like that anymore. But I wonder, what do you think? Do you think there's a responsibility? Like, if someone reaches out to you, that you kind of like trudge down into your old relationship and tell them the things that you experienced as a way of warning someone?
3: I think that it's like very much a female human nature thing to want to protect other women. Like, especially if you're like a girl's girl, which I think most of us are. Most of us who have experienced someone who is awful, we don't want someone else to have to go through that, particularly if the behavior escalates, which in my situation it did. And that's why I felt...
2: No, mine didn't. He just cheated.
3: It was so bad it couldn't escalate any further.
2: life. So, but he was never like abused. I mean, he was emotionally abusive, but he was never, he was very deceptive.
3: Yeah.
2: I think when there's cheating, there's always emotional abuse, but he was never, you know, like he never did anything that I think crossed an enormous line where I was like, he should be blacklisted from women.
3: Women should be protected from him. Yeah, yeah. So it is just such a complex situation because I think that I would still reply to anyone who messaged me in that situation. And I'm assuming that, you know, this person who messaged me is probably now waiting for the next girl to message her. I think that often it's kind of like, I don't know, we look to people who might understand us. And I remember being on the phone to her talking about him. And we kind of both said the same thing to each other where it was like, it is actually just so nice to say this to someone who gets it so much. Like I didn't have to explain the intricacies or like the context that led up to it. It was just like that person inherently understands because they're like, I've been there and I've experienced this exact same thing. So there is like a bonding moment there. But yeah, look, if I could go back, would I message her? Probably not.
2: Wow.
3: I think because I was in quite a vulnerable position myself. And I think the one thing that I really do reflect on is the women in his life, like his friends, his female friends. I'm really surprised that they didn't say more to the next girl because they were all aware of it. Like I was friendly with them. They all knew the layers to which he treated me badly and some of the more manipulative sides to him. Like it wasn't like that was a complete secret. So I was a little bit shocked. Not that they have a complete responsibility, but I was surprised that they didn't even indicate that it was a possibility. So yeah, look, my advice to you is you need to do what feels best for you. But first and foremost, think about the state that you are currently in and whether it would cause you to get into a worse position emotionally for yourself if you know, that situation erupts.
2: It's a tricky one as well. I know we've covered it, but it's like whether or not you're going to be believed because men, not just men, a lot of women as well, but people who are that manipulative in relationships are very good at manipulating the person in front of them to believe that the ex is crazy or that there's, you know, whatever else. So sometimes it feels as though your warnings fall on deaf ears. So it's like, well, is there any point putting me in the place of drama and jeopardy and creating this kind of intensity in my life if the person receiving the information is not at a place where they're willing or ready to listen to it because they're kind of under this spell still? If someone had reached out to me when I first met my ex, I would never have listened to them. I was so deep in the relationship already. I was so desperately wanting to be the exception for him that I already knew he'd cheated. He'd already told me. So I would have been like, yeah, of course you had a really bad experience. He had already covered that off by telling me so many of the things he'd done.
3: What a way to like manipulate you even further.
2: And I'd already accepted all of that because I was like, I know that his level of honesty is a testament to the fact that this one's going to be different. Yeah. Like he's been so vulnerable with me that our relationship will be different. Sometimes vulnerability is an incredible tactic of manipulation in and of itself. I think every single case of this is going to be extremely unique. And what I ended up doing, just going back to what I was saying earlier, when women would reach out to me and ask me about him when they started dating him, I never didn't reply, but I went from giving very in-depth, having like, you know, back and forth conversations with people.
3: Being their therapist.
2: Yeah, to just writing quite a short reply, which was like, hi, blah, blah, blah, you know, thanks for whatever. And all I would say was, if you are writing to me because you have seen red flags, then you need to ask yourself, why are you writing to someone you don't know for a reference check? If you are writing to them because you've seen red flags, then I would say you should probably listen to what your intuition's telling you. Mm-hmm. And that was enough. I didn't need to go into the details of my relationship, but I was like, here, I'm telling you that if you're questioning this, listen to why you're questioning it.
3: Yeah.
2: And I think that that is enough, but maybe not. I mean, I would love to know how you guys would deal with this. Let's poll this. Do you think that this is a situation where if you'd experienced this, that you would reach out and warn the next person?
3: I have one last point.
2: And also, wait, how long do you do it?
3: Two last points.
2: Do you warn the person after that and then the person after that? Like, how many years of warning do you go through? Is there a time period of the warning? I don't know.
3: It's also hard because you are rarely a perfect victim in these situations because the person has manipulated you so much that you probably are crazy by the end of
2: crazy.
3: It. Like, I remember talking to this girl and she was like, I mean, when I found out about you, he was like, oh, that crazy. That's a quote. That is crazy. And I was on the phone to her and I said, you want to know something? I was crazy because I had experienced his behavior for so long that I literally was crazy. And I acted in a way that I would never act now. So like, it can be hard when you have to actually look back and go, oh, I have done some that is super unhinged. I'm not blaming you for it. You have been put in the position. No one drops themselves off to crazy town. Like, you get driven there. Okay. And so I remember at the time being like, yeah, no, actually some of what he's saying about me in retrospect is actually true. Like, so your narrative might not be, it might not be one of clarity either.
2: Just, yeah, yeah. 4 months is still so fresh.
3: Yeah.
2: So fresh.
3: All right. Next question. This next question, it's very short. And I personally would actually love to know a little bit of the context of why you're asking the question, but we got zero of that, okay? Who is responsible for the sobriety of the hen at her hen's party? Let's say the hen gets blotto, passes out, and the night ends early. Is it the fault of A, the guests, B, the bridesmaids, C, the maid of honor, or D, the hen? That's the whole question.
2: There is a story here.
3: There's a hen somewhere who's gotten absolutely, and I quote, blotto, and now the blame is up in the air.
2: Yeah, no, I know exactly what's happened because I've seen this happen before. She's gotten blackout drunk and the groom has blamed the bridesmaids or the maid of honor. The groom's been like, how dare you let her get like this? Like, you've done this. Like, that's this. I'm saying this because I have seen this exact thing play out before. Yeah. Look, I think it's completely unfair to put the blame on the bridal party or on one person. And I say this because as a bride, when it's your hen's party, it is very easy to get swept up in the excitement. It was like me getting swept up in the excitement of my 40th birthday, right? Like, it's a big event. You're so excited. You're like, yes, I'm going to send it. But then you send it too hard, too early.
3: And people are like,
2: shots, shots, shots. And then people are bringing you drinks and
3: people really give you shots at your 40th birthday.
2: Everything. I don't know everything. But I had a lot, yes. It was like every time I turned around, someone was like, yes, drink, another drink, another drink, another drink. It's no one person's fault that they were all so excited for me. We also, I think like this is a really good warning for everyone that it's like, if you're having a hens and you are the bride, have a little like moment with your hens and your bridesmaids and everything else, or like with the team beforehand and be like, guys, I don't want to be obliterated.
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2: 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That's when I knew that your heart was scarring. Friends to lovers need a part to star in. Like, wait, babe, let me ask your pardon.

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9: Your 4-day forecast for the Mallee: cloudy today with a chance of showers later and light winds. Cloudy again tomorrow, slight chance of a shower, light winds 15 degrees. Monday partly cloudy with morning fog, chance of a shower, light winds 16. And then partly cloudy Tuesday with a chance of showers later, light winds 16. And around the Mallee today, we're heading for a top of 13.
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9: And right now it's 5 degrees.
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11: Hi, guys, and welcome back to another episode of Life Uncut. I'm Laura.
12: And I'm Keisha. And I am filling in today for Britt, who has already started holidays.
11: We need to clear something up. If you listen to Ask Uncut that has just dropped, like on Monday's episode, the very start of that made it sound like we are not allowing Keisha to have a holiday ever. It was like, and I listened back to it.
12: Are you worried about employment law now that we're going to be talking about that today?
11: I just know that there are going to be people in the comments like, poor Keisha, she works so hard.
12: Appreciate you, okay?
11: Because we joked and we said that we were working it to the bone and that we were all having holidays and Keisha wasn't. That's not true. Keisha is also having a holiday.
12: I have chains around my ankles. They don't let me leave the building.
11: I've shackled her to the roadcaster. No, this is our very last episode. That's a lie because we actually have pre-recorded so much stuff. We have great content coming. But this is our last episode in studio together before I go to India. I'm not going to Italy. Brittany's in Sardinia and I keep looking at photos and I'm like, I'm going to Italy.
12: It does look particularly beautiful.
11: When she's like, here's my review of Lake Como. I'm like, we can go
12: get stuffed because I've just come back from the park and now I've got two muddy dogs walking through the house.
11: We have said this on the start of almost every episode though, like our deep disdain. I spoke to Britt last night and she's in good spirits. She's having a great time. And she said, I know you don't want to hear this, but it is as good as what Instagram makes it look like. You know how sometimes you see the highlight reel?
12: Yeah.
11: She was like, no, it's actually better than the highlight reel. She's like, oh, I'm having the time of my life.
12: Been holding back because I didn't want to rub it in.
11: She was like, I've never been happier. So I know we've joked and I don't want to say we're going on holidays because like as much as we are having some time off, there is still some awesome content that's dropping over the break. Britt has just done an episode with Ben. So Ask Uncut with him. They've also got a bonus episode, the two of them. I'm going to be doing one with Matt. Maybe I'll do two with Matt just to balance things out. And we also have an aftermath dropping over the period as well. So there's quite a few fun things that are coming your way, everyone.
12: And it's actually one of my favorite aftermaths that has ever been done. I said this on Monday's episode, but there are two questions that we have done on the podcast before that we get the most amount of people asking, like, I need to know what happened. And one of these, we actually finally got
11: an aftermath. I'm just going to say what it is so then you guys want to listen to it.
12: Oh, okay.
11: All right. It was.
12: I'm in the art of breadcrumbing.
11: The subtlety of edging. I almost came. No, do you guys remember the question to Ask Uncut? It was quite a while ago now, but there was a couple that were together and they had a threesome with a woman. The woman got pregnant and she wanted to keep the baby and they were engaged and they had a threesome. And then this woman was having a baby to the person who wrote in's fiance. Anyway, it's hectic. It's as hectic now as it was then. It's no less hectic, put it that way. So we answer that. We have like the follow-up aftermath of that situation.
12: Yeah, it's a really good one.
11: Tomorrow I leave at 5 a.m. in the morning. I'm going to India with my sister for 10 days, which I feel really conflicted about it because it's 10 days away from Matt and the kids and it's 10 days of him completely solo parenting with Poppy and with like Marley and Lola. And I just am filled, not with guilt, but I'm just filled with anxiety that something's going to go wrong.
12: But Matt's like competent.
11: I know, but I'm more competent.
12: If you want something done right, do it yourself.
11: No, I just worry about Poppy. And like, he's so good. There is absolutely no reason for me to worry. But I think it's just innately in us when you're not with your baby to be like, what's in her mouth? What is she doing now? Is she breathing? Like, and who's checking if she's breathing or she has things in her mouth? So I just feel worried. I'm really, on one hand, I'm like deeply excited for it. And on the other hand, I'm like riddled with dread.
12: So India tomorrow, 5 a.m., 10 days you're away. You are working over there though. It's not like full holiday vibes.
11: It's actually no holiday vibes. We get one day off while we're over there. And then every day we're going and doing like Tony May stuff over there. Cause we have a few factories and we have like stone suppliers and stone cutters and everything over there. So it's kind of like, it's the factory tour. We're just going from like place to place and meeting with all our suppliers. And
12: I have a question and I'm conscious that this will sound really dismissive, but I mean it in the opposite way. What do you actually do?
11: You're like, I don't care.
12: No, I'm like, what do you actually do when you go over there? I actually realized this the other week when I had the thought come into my head that I have absolutely no idea what my partner's workplace looks like or what he actually does day in, day out.
11: Like, I wonder how many people are still confused. I feel like we all have a friend whose job we don't understand.
12: But like, I know what his job is, but I realize that like people would probably have a bit more insight. Like he would have more insight into what my job looks like because we post socials of like, you know, around the studio or the office or that kind of thing. But I have no idea what his looks like.
11: I mean, your socials sometimes get you into trouble in your relationship.
12: Yeah, we had to remove that one.
11: Let's not talk about that.
12: Yeah.
11: Anyway.
12: Ellipses.
11: So I'm going with my sister. My sister Alicia, she's my business partner for Tony May. We're going to spend 4 days in Jaipur and then we go, there's another, I mean, it's still Jaipur, but it's not like the main city. Like most people go there and they go to the Pink City and they go to the palaces and they do all like the beautiful sightseeing stuff. It's a really, really cool place. It's just like full of culture. It's amazing food. It's got really like, there's kind of, everything is there. Amazing shopping, amazing food, amazing tourist attractions. But we go and stay about an hour out of the city in a place called Sitapura, which is commercial factories. And it's actually like a tax. It's a weird place because it's like a tax-free enclosure. And so basically it's kind of like a gated community where when you go in, they check to see what gold and silver you've brought in. So they check what you're wearing. And it's because silver and gold that come into that enclosed area are imports tax-free so that there's like, it's a manufacturing site. And so it is just a couple of hotels for people who are in there doing business and just factories within Sitapura, within this kind of like enclosed area. Yeah, I know. It's really strange.
12: Really weird.
11: So when you go there and you're kind of doing business there, you don't get the cultural experience of all the amazing parts of India. It's a real sort of separate business experience. And so we'll spend the 4 days doing fun stuff, and then we'll spend the rest of the time, the 7 days we're there, just basically going to factories. And like, also it's the boring but really important stuff, like checking the supply chain, checking that the factories are who they say they are, checking their ethics documentation, certifications, like all that stuff that's like unglamorous but really so important when you're doing manufacturing overseas, or you're getting supplies and things from different places. So we do all that.
12: I really like that that is a thing that you do, and I know that a lot of other small businesses do too.
11: So
12: like,
11: many people do
12: it's
11: it
12: true
11: now.
12: You can't just trust that they're doing or like employing and paying people what they say they are, the conditions are as good as they say they are.
11: You also just can't trust that people have the certificates they say they have, you know?
12: Yeah.
11: So like people are like, oh, we have all these ethics certificates. And then you're like, well.
12: And you're like, that's spelt wrong. Yeah. It's got the Canva logo on top of it.
11: Did you make this yourself? Did you print this off your inkjet printer?
12: Well, please, if you're allowed to, I don't know what the rules are in these places.
11: No, you can share everything.
12: To see like behind the scenes stuff. Okay. And I'm not saying that. I genuinely find that really fascinating.
11: I am always in two minds.
12: I know. Because I think that people don't care, but I find it fascinating. I'm so curious, and I feel like I'm really nosy with that kind of thing.
11: This is my...

0: my kid playing with on the floor. The only thing the lifers want is to know that Poppy's doing sensory play with a log of dog.
1: I disagree. I once saw you post about one of your goldsmiths in Indonesia and I was so fascinated. I reckon I watched it like 15 times. Maybe this is my like weird niche area of interest.
0: It had 15 views. That reel.
1: It was just me. Well, I've had a particular week. I'm like really, really looking forward to our break. I know that I just a month ago came off of a week's holiday, so I feel like a bit of an arsehole saying this, but.
0: Oh yeah, I also want to remind everyone of that. Tisha also went to Bali. She took 7 days off and went to Bali just like 2 weeks ago. So
1: it's actually 8 or 9.
0: So when we joked about how she's not having any holidays and she's going to be tied to the chair, it's a fake.
1: I'm a fraud. It's all false. Early, but I don't know. It gets to the middle of the year and I think it's the winter vibes. Like it's gotten really cold lately, like just in the last week or so. And I kind of just feel like I want to knuckle down because I have been the most scatterbrained I've felt in a really long time. And I am still taking my meds. So I don't know why this is happening. But I had this thing happen the other day that was just sometimes when I'm in these phases where I'm like particularly scattered, I get really frustrated at myself because I do stupid things and they often cost me money or they cause me to like lose out on a lot of time or they frustrate other people in my life. And last week I just kept on doing things it was really internally frustrating.
0: And then you have so much guilt because you're like,
1: I'm not better than this. I know better than this.
0: We're recording this early in the morning and recently we've had to change our recording schedules to the afternoon and Keish comes in and she goes, I think I'm just better at afternoon records. She goes, it takes me a while to get moving in the mornings, even though I've had 2 dexamphetamines and a cup of coffee.
1: It just takes a while to feel the body. I even stopped taking long acting meds because I was like, no, the short acting will kick in quicker and then I'll be ready. Back to it. Anyway, I'm very scattered. And the other day I took the dog. So for anyone who doesn't know, I've got a 1-year-old Aussie Shepherd called Bonnie. I've also got Brit's dog Delilah, who is nearly 5, also an Aussie Shepherd, while she's over in Italy. I'd taken the girls to the park in the morning that had this big run around. They are like so full of energy. And for some reason this morning, they were particularly full of energy and they'd been like annoying me to go. And so I was a bit, flustered and we got on this walk. And anyway, the dog park was great. Everything was fine. And we were coming back and there's this big road that we have to cross and I make them sit and we do tricks while we wait for the traffic lights. Anyway, they were particularly just full of beans this day. And they started like play wrestling with each other at the traffic lights, which freaks me out because there's like 6 lanes of traffic. It's a 4-way intersection. And so it's really, really busy. Anyway, so I was trying to control it and all that kind of thing. And they eventually, like, they were wrestling across the road as we were crossing.
0: Yeah.
1: They were wrestling the entire way home. We got home and I was like, okay, good. That's done. I can get into work now, just wanted to start work. And I had that moment where I was like, where is my phone? Where the f*** is my phone? So I checked all the normal spots, checked the pockets, checked the bag, like checked the walking bag, checked out the front. Because sometimes when I'm taking their leads off, I'll put it down. And I got my computer and I opened up Find My. And my phone is located in the middle of that incredibly busy 6-lane 4-way intersection. It's just got a little dot smack bang in the middle. And I was like, actually, my life. So I've grabbed my keys and I've ran. Like it's probably, I don't know, 0.5 kilometer, something like that. So I put the sprint on to get to this 4-way intersection. As I get there, there's traffic. I'm trying to see where it is in the middle of the road. I was like, maybe, it's close by. It's obviously come out of somewhere while the girls have been wrestling. And I was frantically looking for like 5 minutes. And just the thoughts of like internal criticism of like, this is your fault.
0: This is why we can't have nice things.
1: This is why you can't even have a phone.
0: This is why you
1: can't
0: exist.
1: It's got a GPS tracker. You still can't find it.
2: It's midnight. The perfect time for questionable decisions and great stories. Life Uncut. 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
2: Anyway, I was starting to kind of have that feeling of like, this is so frustrating. It's not just the fact that I've got to spend $2,000 on a new one. I also haven't backed up my phone for so long. Like, I ran out of storage days ago and I refused to pay $15 a month. So I was like, there's heaps of stuff in there that I need. There's like a lot of photos and videos that I'm backed up. And I started being like, oh, this is just awful. Anyway, out of nowhere, this maybe 20-year-old guy, his name was Manny, I asked him. And he was like, excuse me. And I turned and I must have had the most desperate look on my face. And he was like, are you looking for this? And I was like, yes. Thank you. He said, oh, I found it in the middle of the road. Like, I kind of... I was like, oh, I'm so lucky that a car...
3: She's like, and you look manic enough that it could possibly be the person who dropped it here.
2: You look crazy. Anyway, I was saved by this beautiful good Samaritan who saved my phone. But I have just been feeling a lot like that at the moment where I'm like, maybe I just need a bit of a sleep in and a bit of a break.
3: Can I say, though, you need to not be so hard on yourself, because when... And I wonder if other people notice this about themselves. But when something else is chaotic around you, or when you're rushing, or when things are like not following the pattern or the routine that you might need in order for things to be, you know, adjust as.
2: Blame that.
3: No, but like the dogs being feral, like you're so focused on something that's like really busy that you're then distracted. I find it with the kids. If the kids are being a lot and I'm like trying to get the kids in the car and I'm like distracted, or like one kid's crying or they're fighting, kicking each other in the spleen, I'll put things on the roof of the car. And that's when I drive away. Like, I don't just normally drive away with my phone on top of the roof of the car. But if I'm distracted in the process of doing something, that's when it happens, you know? And it happens often because I'm often distracted.
2: Anyway, that's been my week. I kind of got home and I was obviously very relieved, because it's a really expensive, shitty mistake to make, right? And I just had that real feeling of like, that could have been a lot worse. I'm very lucky.
3: You just get really hard on yourself. And then you have this real guilt of like, why can't I do simple things?
2: Yeah, people just talk about the ADHD tax and they're like, it's not an actual tax that you pay. I don't know if this is an ADHD thing. I think that we're all just busy. We're all like got so much going on. It was just one of those things that I was like, if I was paying more attention, I probably wouldn't have had to deal with this.
3: But I hate myself. And then the self-loathing kicks in. And then we spiral. Something actually, sorry to hijack this, but I wanted to mention a little update that happened in my life, which I was going to tell you guys about, and then I kind of forgot. And then here we are. It's so many weeks later that no one cares anymore. Matt and I went away for our first ever weekend away, two consecutive nights in a row without our children, spent quality time together, had 2 days in a row, which is like unheard of.
2: This could be too personal. Have you had a period since?
3: No.
2: Interesting. We all wait. We all wait.
3: With bated breath.
2: We all joked that this was going to be baby number 4.
3: I also wouldn't be mad about it. I just don't think I'll ever be done. Like, Matt's done. He's made it very clear, but hasn't gotten that vasectomy, has he?
2: Well,
3: who knows? It's not my fault. Takes two to tango, pal.
2: I need to take that.
3: I just, like, I don't think I'll ever be done. I know I'm done, but I'll never feel done, if that makes sense.
2: You're just going to let your body tell you when it does.
3: Menopause. When menopause kicks in.
2: Testing it.
3: I'll see what my limits are.
2: You're a breeder.
3: I was born to be a trad wife. I've just got too many businesses. So anyway, we had this weekend away. It was so nice. It was like, God, I recommend it. Look, if you're in a long-term relationship, date your partner again. Just like, go if you can. If you can get someone who is crazy enough to mind your children. Like, we were so fortunate to find someone who would actually take care of 3 kids. Like, that's unheard of.
2: It's a big
3: unheard of. And we went away. We had the 2 nights. We really did have the most amazing time. And we had those like spontaneous moments that people who don't have children have. It was like 6:30 p.m. and we weren't sure what we were going to do for dinner. And then I was like, should we go out? And he was like, yeah. And we just walked out the door. Like, there was nothing to stop us. And from the discussion of should we go out to dinner to walking out the door and being in the car, it was 7 minutes.
2: My brother has said this to me before. He has 3 children as well. And at the time that he said this, they also had 2 dogs. And there was this one time that he was like, do you want to take the dogs to the beach when I was visiting? And I was like, yeah, sounds good.
3: And 45 minutes later.
2: He picked up a towel. It was just the dogs. Picked up a towel, got their leads. We got in the car and he went, oh. And I was like, whoa, what's wrong? And he's like, do you know how much I miss just picking up a towel and getting in the car? He's like, it's the best thing ever. We now have to pack an entire cart. We've got to pack sunscreen, all of the everything that you need for a kid times three to go to the beach. He's like, it takes like an hour to get ready to go to the beach.
3: I mean, also even just the incomprehensible decision making around dinner at six. Like, if you haven't decided what your kids are eating by 6:30 at night, you are like, you are already like, so it's 6:30. We hadn't decided. We were at the restaurant eating, like, within 15 minutes. We're there. It was all happening. And it was just, everything was so easy. It reminds me of that Michael McIntyre skit where he's like, where are your shoes? Like, trying to leave the house with his children. Anyway, we had a really, really good time. It was, like, so nice to spend time together and actually have those moments of, like, I'll see.
2: Yeah.
3: We love each other.
2: When you're not, like, in the trenches and the routines and just, you like, have to do this, I have to do that.
3: Yeah, and just, like, kind of the underlying frustration. You're not even frustrated at each other. You're just frustrated around things feeling hard. And so then the only person you have to take it out on is your partner. And that's like where I think we'd been like on and off. It's not like that's been like a constant state of ours, but like we definitely have those moments.
2: It's like, nice to have like a little circuit breaker.
3: Absolutely.
2: How was it waking up without something like climbing all over you? Or maybe Matt did.
3: I wouldn't know. I have no idea. Speaking of those two times.
2: Something that we spoke about on Ask Uncut on Monday. And I think that Britt kind of hoped that she would be here for this call out. But
3: she's
2: like,
3: away for too long.
2: Sorry, you're already in Lake Como. You've already got your highs. We spoke about bad housemates and we said that we were going to do a call out for the worst roommate stories.
3: I got ahead of myself. I did it on my socials last night and it is the most unhinged. I mean, we've done like call outs for worst dates before. Your worst roommate, most unhinged roommate stories are the most cooked thing I have ever read. Some of them are so disgusting, I don't even want to read them out on here. But the stuff that you've been through, I am so sorry. You don't deserve that.
2: Maybe they do.
3: Someone should be paying for your therapy.
2: Maybe they were a roommate and that's what they did in retaliation. Have you ever had like a bad room? I was trying to think of this. I have had so much luck with roommates. Like I lived with people, I moved out at 18 and I had roommates until I moved in with my partner until, what was that, 29 or something. So like I had a good 11 years worth of living with other people. I've lived with all different types, but I've never had someone that I'm like, I truly hope I never see you again. I reckon one of my absolute favorite housemates, Spencer, this one time, the worst thing he ever did was that this was so disgusting. It was really gross, but he did rectify it to his credit. He left chicken in the air fryer for like 5 days.
3: No.
2: I noticed when it was my air fryer. No, I noticed when there was these maggots on the kitchen bench.
3: Stop it.
2: And I threw up in the sink and I texted him and I was like, hey.
3: I remember this happening. I remember you coming to work and you were like, I have to burn the apartment down.
2: Well, I also was like, I don't know how the whole maggot situation works. I don't know what happens if I leave this because I could have left
3: you
2: it there.
3: You just turned the air fryer on. Delicious.
2: Then you have a high protein snack. Anyway, I cleaned it out. He felt so bad. And he's like, I'll buy you a new air fryer, which he did. But yeah, that was probably the worst experience rather than it being the worst person.
3: I think I would have thrown the air fryer out. I don't think I would have been using it after it was infested with maggots.
2: I think I did.
3: Yeah.
2: But I had to clean the kitchen because I was like, how far can maggots travel?
3: I think I've told you this one before, guys, but like, I'm not going to stop repeating stories now. Now's not the day. I lived in a share house with Ness, our video editor, who we love. And Ness was like she was my neighbor and then she became my housemate. And when we moved into this house, it was a 3-bedroom. And so we had to get someone else to live with us because we were like in our 20s and poor. And so we had this guy move in, didn't know him prior. And like, he was a lot of fun. Don't get me wrong. If you're listening to this, I did love you. Like we had a great time, but you're a pig.
2: You're actually gutter trash.
3: So no, not gutter trash, just like a dirty boy who like hadn't been told or shown how to clean up after themselves or take care of themselves, but also was like really stingy with sharing food and money and stuff. So like I would often cook dinner for everyone. So with Ness, we would kind of like take turns cooking. And like anytime I was cooking a big meal, I'd be like, do you want some? He was always very happy to take and be like, yeah, sure. So he'd always eat dinner that was being cooked. But then I remember this one time, I asked if I could have a banana and he told me I could only have it if I paid him back. But he was dead set serious. He wanted $1.50 for the banana.
2: I was like, it's not worth it.
3: Was that during the time, remember when bananas went through that rule?
2: I think it was a cyclone.
3: Yeah, potentially.
2: It got really expensive.
3: It might have been like, you know,
2: so it had the red wax on the end, I understand.
3: Like, that's $4. He was very, if you touched anything of his, he knew. And like, he like labeled all, like his stuff was his stuff. But if it was yours, he would happily eat it. But it kind of really came to a tipping point when he was just really weird about anyone ever going into his room, which was fine. Like, we didn't, it's not like we went into his room anyway, but the door was always closed. He was at the end of the hall and he was always like, never come into my room.
2: Which just makes, it's like the wet paint
3: sign. Keep out.
2: Just makes you want to go in.
3: Well, something went missing from the house. I can't remember if it was the clicker or like the remote, like something was, we couldn't find it. And we were like, it's probably in his room. So I remember we were like, do we just go check? Like he was gone as well for like the weekend. And we're like, just go check. So we opened the door. The stench coming out of this bedroom. There was a garbage bag next to the bed where he'd just been keeping all of his like takeaway containers and chicken bones and stuff. That the thing that really topped it off is that there was a roll of toilet paper on his bed and just like bunched up tissues all around the bed because he'd been having a of a time. And that was the point where I was like,
2: that's actually made me feel physically unwell. I hope that he just didn't want to buy tissues. He does seem like a bit of a student.
3: He had a cold. Let's yeah. know. Out of his gold.
2: We chose to not UV it.
3: I didn't. If you UV'd that room, it would have just been purple, the entire thing from ceiling to floor.
2: In the glow room?
3: Just the whole thing was fluorescent.
2: Ew.
3: Anyway, it was literally just like living with a pubescent teenage boy, but except he was in his 20s. Anyway, he moved out. Like, you know, you guys have got way worse than that. That didn't even touch the sides of some of these stories. So I did the call out. I wanted to read out to you, and Keisha hasn't heard these yet. So like, these were just some of my favorites. Some of them are really mild. Some of them not so much. She used to fold my wet washing so that she could hang hers.
2: At least you folded it.
3: How annoying coming home and having all your wet clothes folded up. So mean.
2: That's so insanely passive aggressive. Gosh. Because you've also gone to the effort of folding it. It's not like she just pulled it off and shoved it in a pile.
3: Also, in her defense, some people are very sensory poor when it comes to wet clothes. Matt always folds wet clothes and puts them away. And I'm like, dude, this is still wet. And he's like, it's dry. It's just cold. I'm like, if it's cold, it's wet. Clothes aren't just cold. They're cold because they have wetness in them.
0: 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So are the hottest tapes. 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
1: Okay, this is disgusting. She left a menstrual cup in the kitchen for 3 days in another housemate's mug.
2: Yeah. Wait, was she disinfecting it?
1: Yeah, but in someone else's mug and just forgot that it was in the kitchen.
2: That's revolting.
1: This one's worse. She would leave her tampons on the window still, and then she also ate my food and tried to tell me that it was me eating it in my own sleep.
2: Imagine gaslighting someone into thinking they were sleep eating.
1: There's so many gaslighting housemates in this. They're great. Okay, my housemate tipped out my pot plants into the middle of my room because she claimed that the pots that I'd planted them in were hers. Well, to be fair,
2: that's,
1: I bet they were. They must have been. Like, no one's mistaking their pots. Like, were these plastic pots? I need to know the context of the pots. Like, did you take her pots?
2: And I wonder how many warnings she gave you. Because that's not a first warning offence.
1: But if that is,
2: when
1: it's
2: you've
1: unhinged.
2: Told someone over and over and over again that they need to get their own pots.
1: Sorry, I'm on her side. Yeah. I was like, what did you do to warrant this? Or she needs to be criminally convicted.
2: No one's just tipping a plant out on the first warning of, like, get your plants out of there.
1: On the carpet in the bedroom.
2: Yeah.
1: Just like an orchid upturned. Deal with it. Okay. This girl used the communal house vacuum cleaner to suck up her cat's vomit after she dried it with a hairdryer.
2: She dry it with a hairdryer.
1: What? I came home and heard my housemate calling me a fat on the phone. You'd be so hurt. So, what do you do? Hey, babe, I'm going to move out.
2: I'm going to move out. Signed, fat.
1: She read my journal, and when I got upset about it, she said that I shouldn't be upset because we shouldn't have secrets because we're friends. Oh, sorry. Wow. Okay. This one really tickled me. I moved into a 6-person apartment in my first semester of living in the USA. One girl had been already living there for the summer all alone. Now, there was a bag that she used to put sanitary pads in that was hanging on the bathroom door. She would just leave her used sanitary pads in there. There was 5 of us living in this house and we all used a separate bathroom, and she just had a bathroom entirely to herself filled with used sanitary pads.
2: What is wrong with these people?
1: There are so many people who are not well with their sanitary pads.
2: Like, are some people not taught basic? That's basic human hygiene. I can't even laugh about that. That's so repulsive.
1: I received another one from someone, and I almost wasn't going to read this out because I was like, I think you're all cooked. She was like, look, you know, I live with 4 women. We all get our period at the same time. And at the end of the week, we all argue over who's going to take out the bin that's full of, like, all of the sanitary pads. And I was like, why are you living in there for a week? Why are you all communally using one bin and leaving your used tampons in the bathroom for a week? I was like, take it out.
2: Also, must have light flow. Like,
1: take it out.
2: How did the bin not get filled?
1: Maybe it's a big bin because they want to do one single run. And why are you all arguing?
2: Yeah.
1: Just like, just someone take the bin out. For the love of God.
2: This meal alone would have me, you know, like,
1: after a week. This is also gross, but I will get the gross ones out of the way. My housemate borrowed my favorite pair of pants. And when I went into her room to get them back to wear them, she said, oh, actually, you might want to wash them because I wore them with that underwear and I've got thrush. Sorry. Crossed a line.
2: Maybe that's why she's got thrush, because she wore the pants without underwear. Like, it's rubbing back and forth.
1: It's your fault. So it's your fault.
2: You also should have lent her some underwear.
1: It's your fault. Your pants gave her thrush. You should feel bad. You should say sorry. Okay, this housemate of mine would steal my clothes, then gaslight me while she was wearing them in front of me, telling me that they weren't mine. She ripped pages out of the middle of the book that I was reading. When I got to the middle part, the pages were just gone. And then she started reciting that part of the book to me, yet denied ripping the pages out. She sat at the end of my bed and she watched me sleep while eating a bag of chips. And when she moved out, she stole my vibrator.
2: Which of those offences is the worst? Quick triage it. Which is the worst? I think that stealing the book pages is the worst.
1: Imagine all of it, it would make you deranged.
2: We should do that to our exes. That's fantastic.
1: You're like, hey, babe, that's my shirt. No, it's not. I bought this one. I just bought the same shirt.
2: Also, how's chapter 3, page 26 going?
1: You ripped it out. No, I didn't. After my dad died, she told me that I wasn't to cry in public places around the house and I had to go to my room when I wanted to cry. You need to move out of that house. That's really mean.
2: That's really awful.
1: Yeah, sorry.
2: I don't want to make jokes about that.
1: Oh, bring the mood down, Keish.
2: Sorry. You can cry here if you like.
1: We cry all the time.
2: Yeah.
1: Come to me and cry.
2: I haven't cried for a while. Maybe
1: I'll cuddle you. We can cry together.
2: I feel like I've got a cry coming. Do you ever feel like that?
1: I cried a lot in my 2 weeks of depression.
2: Oh, yeah. We haven't spoken. Have you come out the other side?
1: Yeah, but my period's coming. So I'm about 3 days off my period again. So I think it's coming back. I think I've probably got another 5 good days and then I'm going to crash down the other end. Oh, it's coming.
2: I look forward to hearing about this from India.
1: It was really, if you guys are just joining this episode and didn't hear the last couple of weeks, I just had this like cloud of darkness that we're calling potentially perimenopause, but we don't know. And the housemate of mine cleaned the kitchen bin with a toilet brush.
2: I don't hate that.
1: I washed a car part that I found left in the bathroom basin, thought I was being helpful to my housemate. Turned out it was actually part of his pump. Had no idea at the time.
2: Sorry?
1: He left part of his pump in the... Oh, I actually don't think it was a pump. I think it was one of those things that you ejaculate in, you know, like you use
2: a fleshlight.
1: That's what it's called, a fleshlight. You know, I found one in the cupboard because Matt had one in the cupboard and I was like, who's it? And he's like, it was given to me as a joke. I was like, yeah, sure it was.
2: A joke. Funny. I use the toilet paper as tissues.
1: Okay, we'll rein them in because I could go on for forever. I received thousands of messages and I feel like we need to bring this. I mean, if you've enjoyed it, we'll do it again on another day. My housemate blocked the toilet. She then scooped the out. She pissed in a bucket next to the toilet and then she called her Tinder date to come and fix it. The most alarming thing is that she's able to get a Tinder date and I can't.
2: Sounds like you're jealous. Sounds like you've got some jealousy issues.
1: Stop it.
2: That's a resourceful queen.
1: If I have a Tinder date that's willing to fix my toilet, I'm not doing it
2: myself.
1: Marry
2: him. Big gear shift here. A self-described comedian posted a video that racked up nearly 2 million views, cost her a job, and ignited a conversation about race, satire, and what we are and aren't allowed to say. And so far, she has not said sorry to anyone. So last week, a lot of you will have seen either conversation about this or maybe the video itself, but there's a comedian by the name of Lisa Jane Spencer. She posted a skit to Instagram where she claimed to have transitioned into an Aboriginal Australian, calling herself Auntie Lisa and saying that she started identifying as a black fella a few months ago. Now, I actually saw this in reverse. I saw all of the posting about it and people's responses and people calling out this video before I actually saw this video. And
1: it's interesting because I actually got sent it, Keish. So like I got sent it quite a few times by lifers. I also got sent it by friends. And at the very start, look, if you haven't seen this video, it's this very white, blonde comedian. Might be a bit of a stretch of the word, but we can get into all that. And look, Lisa is, and she's done skits on many other things in the past. There was one where she was mocking Indian women, but at the start, she's calling herself Auntie Lisa. It's like very derogatory in terms of like, she's doing an Aboriginal dance and she's mocking that. But it's the very ending of it, I think, that absolutely tips everyone over the edge. She ends the video with saying like, you know, I'm Aboriginal and you can't dispute this because that's how I identify. And then at the very end, she picks up a petrol can and sniffs the petrol can, which obviously leans so heavily into the devastating stereotypes that Aboriginal people are already dealing with.
2: Yeah, she was also, she had white face paint on, she was barefoot, she was dancing and she was clicking sticks together and she was completely mocking the Aboriginal culture. And like I was saying, I think that often you can see a headline about these things and they are deliberately provocative, you know, and often they can be slightly more outrageous than what the actual content may be. I felt personally that this was in reverse. I saw the headlines about this. I saw people talking about it. And then I watched the video and I was genuinely shocked. I was like, oh, that is actually so much worse than I had anticipated it to be. And I think that the commentary around it was incredibly measured given just how racist this video was. Like this was not a little bit on the nose. This was like outright very, very racist. Now, the other thing that was quite interesting about it is that the SBS has had to get involved because she used their Insight, a watermark.
1: The logo.
2: Yeah, the logo of Insight that they do actually put on their broadcasted information. And so they had to come out and say that this was absolutely not produced by them, endorsed or authorized, and that they had reported it. They said that they unequivocally condemn all forms of racism.
3: Now, today we didn't necessarily want to talk about whether or not the video was racist. I think that we would all collectively sit on the same side of the fence when it comes to that question.
4: Well, I feel like it's very, when I say we don't want to unpack it, it's because it's really evident and that part of the story isn't the hot take. Like, we give you enough credit for how intelligent you all are. Like, you don't need us to explain to you the problems and the reasons why that this type of content is incredibly harmful, why it reinforces stereotypes, and why evidently it's very racist. And that, I think, is the overarching commentary that's in the comment section and has been across all of the media outlets.
3: No, but what we did want to discuss is this idea that a lot of people who, I guess, claim in comedy that, you know, it's a joke and you can't joke about anything anymore, and this is under the guise of free speech, and the implications that that actually might have on your employment in Australia. Now, Lisa has posted a story on her Instagram that said that she was fired on the spot from her job at the Peninsula Hot Springs in Victoria, and the wellness retreat stated that it did not support or endorse content that is inconsistent with our values or our commitment to inclusion, respect, and cultural safety. She since doubled down. She said that she apologizes to absolutely nobody. And she's also said that she's going to be seeking legal advice around her termination.
4: So the other thing is that there is a fundraiser page that's been created. And I wanted to read out what this fundraiser page says. It says, over the past few days, Lisa has been brutally harassed and bullied in response to a harmless comedy clip posted to her social media channels, where through irony, mimicry, she made a joke about people with visibly white skin who identify solely as Native Aboriginals. Far left activists discovered Lisa's place of work and threatened her employer, resulting in her losing her job. The sort of thing this woke cancel culture mob have said about Lisa are disgusting and untrue. Lisa is an honest, hardworking member of the community. She is intelligent, fair-natured, and has a sense of humor appreciated by millions of Australians. Lisa relied on her job to survive. I think it's important we rally behind Lisa to demonstrate that free expression and good comedy cannot be simply cancelled by the far left. Australians should support each other in the face of this bullying. The fundraising page has already raised $46,000 for Lisa.
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17: Your 4-day forecast for the Mallee, cloudy today with a chance of showers later and light winds. Cloudy again tomorrow, slight chance of a shower, light winds 15 degrees. Monday partly cloudy with morning fog, chance of a shower, light winds 16. And then partly cloudy Tuesday with a chance of showers later, light winds 16. And around the Mallee today, we're heading for a top of 13.
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18: All right, we are back. We are unscathed and we are feeling ready to go on tour. Because RGL just took flight last week.
19: Well, we went in as boys, we came out as men after that night.
20: Mate.
19: I feel different.
18: Guys, if you don't know what we're talking about, which that's a shame because it means you're not keeping up to date, but RGL is Retired Gentlemen's League, which is our band, Dom, Bill, Foulkes and I, and we played our first ever gig at my mum's tennis presentation on Friday night. And I think it went pretty good.
19: I think so. Well, it's been 7 years in the making. Our band started 7 years ago. It was our first gig. So it's been a long time coming. Yep. Okay, I'm pretty sure it was a home run. What do you reckon?
18: I don't know. There's a lot to debrief. A few main factors were the 80 decibels.
20: Yes.
18: So we didn't know this really until we rocked up. we'd just done, how much time do you reckon we did rehearsals in the week?
1: I reckon maybe 3 hours tops, do you reckon? Maybe
18: max 4 hours.
19: Yeah.
18: Like, if you think about the time we actually rehearsed, not just stood there.
1: True.
18: Yeah. I reckon 3 to 4 hours.
1: Eh? We had 7 years to get it together and we spent 4 hours.
18: So we rehearsed, you know, rehearsals were looking very shaky. Friday morning was the moment where we kind of just pulled our together. But we still weren't, Bill especially, well, I wish Bill was here, he's working right now, but he was freaking out.
19: He was panicking.
18: Which is fair enough. He's an arborist. He hasn't done much on stage.
19: This is his first time ever playing on a stage.
18: Yeah. We walked in doing sound check and then straight up the guy was just having these major issues. Our sound guy, we had a sound guy there, and he's like, oh, man. Like, he started talking about all this like he tried to move this microphone. I'm like, what are you talking about? And he said, oh, the music keeps cutting out when it goes over a certain sound limit, which is 80 decibels. And because you play music all the time, that's quiet, right?
1: Well, I remember I was playing with Dad's band a couple of weeks ago, and that's a bluegrass, like, no drum kit, anything, and there was a decibel meter. And I was looking at it the whole time, and that was going up to like 95. So as soon as he said it was 80, I was like, we're in trouble.
18: Dude, and we were, because we were rehearsing. And this, so what, there's a microphone on the dance floor up on the ceiling, and that is the guide for how loud we are. And then over in the behind that, up on the, it looks like a smoke sensor, and there's this thing on the roof, and it has a green, orange, and red thing. And if it stays red for 3 seconds because of the sound, it cuts out for 10 seconds.
19: Cuts the whole power out of everything.
18: Everything.
19: So it cuts all the power out of the whole room.
18: Oh,
19: so
18: man.
19: Lights go off, everything. And
18: it was heavy because it happened so many times. Like, Daffy was watching. I was like, oh, did you watch the live stream? And she's like, yeah, how awkward. It kept cutting out every 10 seconds. And she thought, because she didn't know the context of the 80 decibels, so she thought we just sucked. And she goes, oh, did Falcon keep forgetting his lyrics? Just shut it out.
19: I don't think really anyone got the context of why it was cutting out.
1: No, they didn't. It was halfway through Hound Dog, our first big hit of the night, and I was at the front, pretty much just mesmerized by this decibel reader. It was just on red. I was on red for like 10 seconds, and I was like, and it just goes, and just cuts off.
18: But we've got a few voice recordings here from Sarah going around to people asking what they thought and if they knew who we were.
12: Okay, how do you know? Have you guys ever heard of RGL?
20: No. Are they dancers?
12: No, they're not dancers.
20: Okay.
12: They are a band.
20: Oh, they're a band.
12: They're a band. Yeah.
20: Oh, okay.
12: Yeah.
20: Where
12: do
20: they play it?
19: Oh my God.
18: We probably should tell people how we're dressed.
19: Yeah, okay, yeah. So let's set the scene. So we're at a bowling club, like, function little room. So it's like a ballroom in a bolo. It's like, you know, on like a school formal where there's tables everywhere in a big hall? That's what it was like. It was like 10 different tables. And it max, what do you reckon, 90 people there?
18: Max.
19: And so they're all sitting down on like tables.
18: An age group of, I'm not being mean, but probably 70. 60.
19: The average 60. Age in there would have been 60.
18: 60 for
19: maybe
18: sure.
19: Maybe even, yeah, 60.
1: I can 60, yeah.
19: And so they're in there just having dinners and like reading out awards, and there's like trophies and
18: cheesecake
19: chocolates
18: and
19: cheesecake. And we walk in looking like we're strippers. Literally, when we walked in, they would have been like, what the fuck's going on here? Because we walk in, there's all this black. You know in dodgeball when they come out in like,
1: yeah, when they switch
19: in
1: up the
19: daddy's
1: costume,
19: gear,
1: the fetish gear,
19: in the fetish gear, it kind of looked like we're walking in fetish gear.
18: It did,
19: and everyone was like, "Whoa, what the fuck's going on?" And we just stormed into back in black. And we're strutting, and everyone was like, "What's going on here?"
18: Because when we walked from the green room, when we did get changed, and we walked in, and we're thinking, "Okay, let's hope that when we get to see these ladies in this room, they're going to be maggot and like ready to party."
1: Yeah.
18: The first thing that happened, we walked around the corner, thinking we're killing it, like walking into a big room. Before we walk in the door, there's a tea machine. They were pouring hot. The ladies were lined up for the tea machine,
19: and there was literally a bar on the other side of it. So it was like a tea machine and a full bar where people were like wanting to serve beers. There's like three people working. No one was at the bar. Everyone's at the tea machine and coffee machine.
1: And all the people in the room were having dessert. It was dessert time.
19: And they didn't even know a band was coming. Well, it was that awkward how how we got announced, I was like, oh no, this is the car crash before you even get out there.
18: Because mum come out to the green room, she's like, I've got to intro you guys. And she had a few, she was a bit tipsy.
1: Yeah.
18: She was was very tipsy. And come out to the green room, she's like, oh, yeah, I don't know how I'm going to intro you. I'm a bit nervous, blah, blah, blah. And then anyway, we're going to walk in, and then where these ladies are making tea, I heard them say, did we order strippers? No way. Yeah. Where to God? They go, I didn't know. Like, did someone organize strippers? Because that's how we like it. We looked like it, eh?
1: And I had these like skin tight jeans on that I couldn't get the fly up.
18: That's true.
1: So I like full, pretty much Pecker was hanging out. And halfway through the set, they're like, you fly. And I was like, yeah, sorry, I can't get it up. And they're like, ah.
18: I honestly think it went pretty good. Like when you hear about a tennis presentation full of 60-year-old women, and a band that they don't know is playing for their first time, it was exactly as you imagine. These ladies were dancing. Luckily, you did well, Fax, getting them up to the dance floor, because when we walked up onto stage, they didn't know who we were, and they definitely didn't know we were the Inspired Employee. We have a podcast. They had no clue what was going on.
1: No idea.
18: Which made it so much worse.
1: Yeah.
18: And then they were all sitting down, and what'd you say? We like, guys, you got to come.
19: I was like, it's a bit empty dance floor. Like, yeah, get up here. Like,
18: then when we played Handle, we'll get they all ran up.
19: Yeah.
18: I mean, say all
19: 30 of them.
18: All max 30.
19: Yeah. We honestly reckon that the most packed the dance floor got was 30 people. Like, that was like peak.
18: And the difference was, like, we said after the show, we're like, this is so funny because this is the first time we ever do something on stage where there will not be one story mentioned.
1: Yeah.
18: Because no one had a single phone in sight.
19: No.
18: And they actually had their backs turned to us because they were dancing with their friends. It was
19: Yeah.
1: They
18: it was so cool.
1: And this lady, who I swear looked like she was like 90, came and brought us beers on the stage and looked like she was about to fall over halfway through the set. I was like, thank you.
18: She's so good.
1: Like shaking.
18: Oh, they were lovely. So, and we did play our original.
19: We were really nervous about playing this original because we were playing Hound Dog, then Rock Around the Clock, then we went to our original. Mm. And our original is like a pretty
18: hectic,
19: like,
1: pretty rogue
19: rock thing to play this. But they were shaking hip to it.
1: Yeah,
19: they were getting around this song.
1: Yeah.
18: I did see a few people walk to the back.
19: Yeah.
18: But
19: that was always going to happen.
1: I think we did have a decibel blowout as soon as I started playing the bass too in that one.
18: Yeah,
1: so that might have deterred them.
18: I've got an idea.
2: Yeah. It's a bit shaky, but we'll give it a crack. Bear with us. Is there anything more to say about it?
21: So normally it's got a swear word in the chorus, but we decided to not make it a swear word. So it's a bit

0: You guys, what, is it too loud to you guys? Because we can turn it down a bit. No, okay. We're playing the club tomorrow.
1: We're good. But, Engel, you don't hear that. All right. Saved by the Bell. Are y'all ready to rock?
2: Yeah!
1: All right. Take it away, boys.
3: That was like a minute.
4: That was a lot longer than 10 seconds.
0: So it's hard because the microphones would come on before the guitars and bass and stuff. Yeah, so then I'd have to try and entertain them. And

0: That was a hard listen, that one.
1: Not an easy note to hit that one, though.
2: That was total.
3: That was a lot worse than I remember, right?
2: Yeah, all the
1: sounded good.
2: Yeah, in the moment I swear it was better.
0: That was heavy.
2: Must have been the phone, microphone. Was on. What the you know?
3: And then, so we cut out, I think we cut out a total of three or four times, which did suck, but it kind of felt rock and roll.
2: Yeah. I feel like we rocked it too hard and we're like, we've probably rock stars.
1: Yeah, except they didn't know that. They just thought we sucked.
3: Yeah. I know. Had the best time. Like when I was drumming, I was seriously like ear to ear smiling because I was just watching these old ladies have the funnest time of their life. Like I don't, it just showed me also that you still party hard when you're old.
1: Older.
3: Yeah. But like they were fully
2: shaking hit that hard.
1: They were getting it.
2: I feel like we got like a little glimpse of what it was like back in the day to party at like old school.
1: Yeah.
2: Like at the bowler when the band played, they were just literally just shaking their hips and they all had skirts on and shaking them and like
1: the
2: big long skirts. It was just
3: sick. Dude, the crowd, I've got a cut here of the crowd wanting more. I've got to play it. So you guys, we've got to play that.
1: This is real.
3: This is real.
2: Yeah.
4: Thank you very much. Thank you very much.
1: It's been real.
3: And then we got shafted to the jukebox.
2: How's that? You said, I got this grab. It was literally like three people saying more. I swear, they're all yelling more. The three of them said more.
0: Like,
2: we ticked it off, boys.
1: We did it, lads.
2: We did it. We did it. And we did it in 4-day prep.
0: And everyone doubted us.
1: No.
2: Look at us now.
1: Oh, mate.
3: Well, Mum did an interview post-show. Probably a few white wines deep. So I thought we might as well play it.
5: I can just say the crowd went crazy. And they had the best time ever. Honestly, this is going to be the talk.
3: Them or you?
5: Of the year for our tennis presentation. We're definitely number one.
3: So
5: thanks for coming and thanks for practicing and probably being a little bit embarrassed, but then being like really excited and seeing everyone dancing and loving it. They were loving it.
2: So what I think I was going to say is, if anyone now there has tennis presentation night and needs a band, where are you guys?
3: Even any, like your pop's bowling club, like lawn bowls, anything that they want to get down to.
2: Where are you guys?
3: RGL.
2: Hey,
0: could there be a little Oz tour?
3: Don't even.
2: I don't know.
3: An Oz tour?
2: I'll put it out there.
3: What's that? 7 days prep?
0: 7 days prep?
1: Yeah.
0: We do a night a week. Like we go, this is just off the top of my head. Go Sydney, just play all the states.
3: I can cities off too. I can go rural.
1: Yeah,
3: like a bit more country. Like
0: you get
3: like
0: real rural.
1: Yeah,
3: the cities get enough good. Like let's go to some towns.
1: What towns out there want us?
3: Dude, we can't be calling the.
2: No, exactly. No, see, we'll see. All
3: right. See,
2: let's go.
3: All right,
2: get out of here.
3: Besides performing Australia's best gig and concert with RGL at Mum's tennis presentation, Fax and I haven't caught up on our two-week trip we just had. You went to the Mentawais surfing. You're looking tanned.
0: You should be more tanned.
3: I should, but I had a helmet on. And then I went to Queenstown.
0: A helmet on?
2: The whole time.
3: Pretty much. Every time I was in the outside, I was...
2: Walking around his safety first over in Vietnam.
3: I've been in Vietnam doing a motorbike trip with my dad through northeast Vietnam, around the mountains. And then I got home, went to Queenstown, then Falcon's been gone for 2 weeks on a boat trip.
0: Well, yeah, so I know we've said this so many times in the podcast, but it was the longest... Actually, the longest time we've spent apart.
3: Do you reckon?
0: For sure, 2 weeks.
3: True.
0: And not seen each other at all.
3: In probably 4 years?
0: Yeah.
2: Felt good as well, let me tell ya. Finally getting a break, eh?
0: No, but yeah, I've been in the Mentawais on a surf trip for 10, I was on the boat for 10 days. I feel refreshed. I needed it.
3: Why'd you need it?
0: I feel a little bit burnt out, to be honest. I don't know. I think a lot of things. I think we both needed it.
3: Yeah.
0: Probably

0: We both needed a break from each other.
1: Yeah.
0: And we both... Well,
1: nah, I'm joking.
2: Questionable decisions. Great entertainment. The Inspired Unemployed Podcast. 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
1: Yeah, filmed a couple of seasons of the Practical Jokers, and then we're doing this as well and all the other stuff, and we were both just a bit burnt out and we just needed... So my trip was amazing because I'm on a boat and... You don't have any reception out there, so I'm off my phone for 10 days. I literally didn't even pick up my phone.
2: That's full-on therapy.
1: That was rehab. The greatest thing about my whole trip, being so disconnected and just being so present of where I was. Because it's, I feel like a lot of time in the day right now, I'm on my phone on different group messages and stuff, and
2: everyone
1: just takes up your brain, and I was just like, just a release from all that. It was beautiful.
2: I reckon, because what Faust and I have done, we haven't asked each other about our trips.
1: We haven't really caught up at all.
2: No. We've been in each other's presence, but we haven't debriefed on our trips on purpose because we're going to do it here.
1: I'm interested. I'm actually really interested because to go with your trip on your dad is so freaking cool.
2: Yeah.
1: Do you reckon you taught him some new tricks, or do you reckon the old dog taught you some old tricks? Like, what do you reckon learnt more?
2: I think we learned a lot about each other.
1: Anyway, oh, yeah. Really true.
2: Yeah. But I've wrote up five from our 2 weeks away. I wrote the dumbest moment, smartest moment, best travel tip, and self-reflection.
1: All right.
2: So first, dumbest moment. I've got a few. I had a few, but I'm going to say... Yeah, dumbest moment was probably trusting Google Maps because where we were, there was no reception. Like, no. Oh, see, there was a bit, but pretty much none, and everyone's saying download offline maps, and I tried, and it just didn't work, and I would load it before we went, and then halfway through, it would just wig out. I'm talking, we spent, on average, about 7 to 8 hours a day on the motorbike.
1: And wait, so you're always correcting yourself to...
2: Oh, yeah, because you're in pretty much like jungle. Anyway, it happened a lot, but this one moment, it was on like day six, and there's this one bit of the loop that I'd just seen all over online. I did some research and I really wanted to get there. It just looked so gorgeous, had some nice lookouts and rivers, and it was like a famous bit of the loop. So we took off from our accommodation. I'm like, yeah, we're on the right road for sure, because maps are saying we're on the right road. But there was one turn, and me and Dad are getting a bit... He started having trust issues with me and the maps because I had led us to a few places. Then this day, I'm like, nah, this is it. Like, so we drove 3 hours. Like, time on the motorbike...
1: Whoa, 3 hours, that's a big way on a motorbike.
2: Because it's so different. When you're sitting in the car, it's like you got aircon, you got music, you got nice seats, you can lean back, you can relax. On the motorbike, it's the most beautiful, blissful thing ever, but an hour feels like five. You're really concentrating, the roads are sketchy
1: Your hands getting cramped, ripping it back.
2: Blisters everywhere. Anyway, 3 hours went by, and about an hour and a half before that, I was like, I wonder if that was the right turn. I'm pretty sure it was. My map's... Wigged out for a second. I took this turn and it went down this like rogue one way mountain thing. We drove for another hour and a half and we stopped. And I was like, I'll check again. So I looked and when I zoomed out from the maps where we were, it felt like halfway down the country. So I missed the whole loop. We went straight down the middle.
1: No, so you weren't even going on the loop. So you were like,
2: I cut. So say the loop, we went down the guts. Like I cut it in half and we're on this rogue road. And I'm like, it was still beautiful, but I'm like, where are all the things? We stopped and then I had a full on meltdown. I had a hissy fit. I was so angry. Dad felt awkward because I was...
1: Oh, that's so awkward, old man.
2: Yeah, I was fully like, for fuck's sake. Like, put it in and it did this, and I felt so bad for Dad because I just led him 3 hours in the wrong direction, and he walked over to get water and I was just sitting there just fully having a hissy fit,
1: and then we laughed about it.
2: Oh, we couldn't go back. It was like 3 hour return. Like, nah, just like dealt with it and moved on, and then we just laughed because I was like,
1: so you didn't see that part?
2: No.
1: Oh,
2: brutal.
1: No.
2: But the whole place is so nice. It didn't really matter.
1: I could imagine you're going off because you're pretty good with maps yourself.
2: Yeah.
1: And when someone else fucks them up, it's hard. I know, I'm the same.
2: The same feeling for me is when you're trying to show someone something and you're in a bit of bad reception and you really want to show them this video and it keeps stopping.
1: Yeah.
2: That's how it felt. Like, it really made me so angry that I trusted you.
1: Well, it's kind of hard. My dumb moments, it was hard because you're on this boat, you're getting taken everywhere. You don't have to think about where you're going to go.
2: Yeah.
1: They're just doing it for you. They cook everything for you. But we did have this night where we lit off fireworks. We bought all these fireworks. And my mate Sam Lordy, he, we're all going to tie him up and do this like special show. And he grabbed one. He wanted to, he, we're a little bit, had a few beers. He wanted to let one off. And like, everyone's like, no, you got to just wait. We're all going to do it together. And he walked to the side and let one off. And they'll lighten the wick, him and Grant, like secretly.
2: Dumber and dumber.
1: Yeah, yeah, seriously, it was dumber and dumber. And they're like, what way do you light? Like, which way do you point it? It's like, obviously the opposite way to the wick. That's what Lordy said. But you,
2: it's the wick.
1: Yeah, that wick. That's where it, exactly, bang, yeah, goes off. And they let it off and he was holding it the opposite way. So when it shot out, it shot back and into where all the fireworks were. Went, oh, boom, to where all we were. So everyone starts running. Like, what the f-?
2: Jumping over.
1: And he didn't know, you know, when you have something and you don't know what to do with it, it's like a hot potato. He didn't know where to hold it. So he's holding these fireworks going, boof, boof, hitting the ground. And my mate had to run over and grab it and turn it the other way, Scotty.
2: Because they keep shooting.
1: Hey. Yeah, it kept shooting. And it nearly, it went into where all the fireworks were. So nearly let off. It would have been like, we would have nearly died. It would have been like fireworks going. Brrr.
2: So your dumb moment is Lordy's dumb moment.
1: Yeah, I was trying to think of like, I think I'm just getting smarter. Yeah. I don't know what's going on.
2: Since you're so smart, what was your smartest moment?
1: Smartest moment was I didn't hit the reef.
2: Well, not once. How do you do
1: that? But, so, but everyone else, not everyone else, but our mate Gator, who was on the trip, he was getting punished and like he had cuts all over himself.
2: By the end of it,
1: about five or six of the crew had a good cut on their back on the reef and I was just clear of it. And so then you just sweet, walk around the boat, you don't have sore feet. Oh, you just, it's so good. What's your smartest moment?
2: Knowing I was getting sick and then booking a really nice accommodation.
1: Yeah, simple. Treat yourself.
2: Yeah, like for the first nice place we stayed at in the mountains, I knew I was getting, and I got proper up sick, like bed sweats. And
1: what do you, had a what nice do you get room. Us from? It was flu or doing those food poisoning? Just or
2: Vietnam flu. Best travel tip.
1: Best travel tip. Do not do a crossing, like an open water crossing on windswell. We had the worst crossing back home. Like literally the boat was rocking side to side so much that they had to tie the fridge up because everything was kept spilling out of it. Water was coming over the sides and downstairs into where everyone chills out.
2: Holy
1: you can't even stand up the slides. Like you're literally tipping over and even you're in bed, you're rolling from one side. It's literally doing making you do a barrel roll to the other side.
2: 8 hours.
1: Didn't sleep once the whole way home. I'm such a good sleeper and usually the rocking kind of puts me to sleep.
2: Yeah.
1: I didn't sleep a wink.
2: Holy
1: you're just rolling back and forth and then you want to go up and try and do a... You feel like you're going to fall over the edge, or is it? It was pretty wild. So, yeah, that's my little travel tip.
2: Yep.
1: Wait for the calm seas. But you know what they say? A good... What happened? That's what the rough
2: calm
1: sea.
2: Seas don't make a good captain.
1: Good sail, that's right.
2: Great. My best travel tip, if things change, just go with it.
1: Go with it, eh?
2: Go with it.
1: Yeah, with that's so true.
2: Where we were heading, we were going from Hanoi up to the Haiyang Loop. Didn't have much of a plan. I was like, let's just go up there. Dad was just following along on the journey. He was just like a passenger. This guy at the where we rented the bikes, he's like, oh, no, you should go to Kabang, this other place. Like, it's really beautiful. This, that. And I was like, oh, that's going to trip up. But he's like, no, you really should go. Like, it's a nice road out there. And then you can go to the Haiyang Loop after, which is 10 hours from that town on a bike. So a long time. We're like, what do we do? Like, I was like, everything happens for a reason, just it. Why not just do it? Went that way. When we got there, unfortunately, in Haiyang, which is where we're meant to go, they had a once in 40 year flood.
1: Holy
2: crap. It's like big news around all of Asia. People were sending it to me from Australia. Massive floods. The whole thing was shut down. There was landslides everywhere. That's where we're going to be. And we were in Kabang like 10 hours away. It's still raining, but we're like, holy f-. You know, if we just were stubborn and went that way, we would have been potentially killed. Like, it was so gnarly. But then we went that way. And that side of the northeast Vietnam was my favorite. That 4 days we spent over there, we hadn't even planned to go there. Didn't know anything about it. And I've been the best part of the whole entire trip.
1: All right, self-reflection.
2: Ooh.
1: Last little question on here. I think for me, it was just like how nice it was a life without a phone.
2: Yeah.
1: You don't realize how good the chats are. Like, no one's, even just the thought of like, you know, when everyone's just checking who messaged me or like, oh, I've got to be somewhere. Like, we were literally, none of us had phones. So you're just sitting around having the most amazing like chats, just laughing. So I feel like you nearly need to implement it like say with your girlfriend or you're going for dinner with all your mates, literally just leaving them in the car or something. Because, like, everyone's still checking it or bringing it up or, like, watch this, and then you get sidetracked. Everyone's just so invested in the conversation. There's 13 of us, and it somehow just works.
2: Even if you have your phone, when you're chatting, you're chatting. But when you're not chatting, if there's any gaps, you think, I'll check it or I'll pick it up, which in those moments of when you're bored and when you feel a bit awkward, you pick your phone up. But those moments are the things that get the better chats out.
1: Yeah.
2: You know, especially for creativity. Like, noticed, like, it's the best thing in the whole. If you're working on any project, even school, or if you're making videos or pocket, whatever you're doing, being bored is when you're most creative.
1: Like, no one around, I'll just be staring out into, like, the sea for, like, half an hour. Just sitting there after I've eaten a meal and just drinking a drink. Staring out. It's just like, oh, so nice to me.
2: I love getting lost in my head.
1: Yeah,
2: people
1: same.
2: People are scared of their thoughts. Love it. I could live in my head. I do live in my head. Like, I actually love it. Like, it's so fun imagining
1: I'm the biggest daydreamer ever.
2: Well, that's manifestation. That's where that comes from. Like, that you don't even know. Subconsciously, you're actually, when you're sitting there daydreaming about stuff, that's you manifesting your life.
1: Yeah.
2: You don't, that's how powerful your brain is. Like, that you don't realize. Like, all of you thinking you're going to be a rock star and when you were back building, like, it's all you used to do, right? It's kind of led to, probably in a way, of where you are now.
1: Fully.
2: Not the RGL, mum's tennis prezzo. That's all from you. My biggest self-reflection is realizing that memories are better shared.
1: Yeah.
2: Experience, I mean, that's personal. Experience is also, and memories are amazing alone, but to have dad there, to have those moments that we just went through, gnarly together, and now we're having a beer reflecting on today. You can't even put a price on that for me. And because I was going to do this trip alone, and I was like, that would still be amazing and find out a lot about myself. But those gnarly, fun and stupid moments that we had, if I didn't have someone there to sit there and have dinner with and laugh about and be like, how was that? Like, felt like very sketchy times and rogue, and dad was getting it frustrated and scared, and like to look back at that arvo and just laugh at it and even in 2 years and go,
1: I know,
2: we both shared that trip together.
1: Good
2: to have you back.
1: Good to catch up.
2: There's still more questions I want to ask, but we can't keep everyone.
1: I know,
2: we've been chatting too long.
1: All right. How's your throat feeling, Jack? Tonsils still good or?
2: Pretty good.
1: Yeah, you're good? That's good. Well, everyone would have heard Jack's story about his tonsils mishap.
2: What tonsils?
1: That's true. What would you call when you don't have tonsils now? Just your throat.
3: Yeah.
2: Throat?
3: Nothing.
1: Anyway, so you heard that story about him when he was on a date, when mayhem happened. The DMs have been going off since then with dating ER stories. Sarah's in the studio to read them out
3: to us.
1: It's too late in the day. We can't read past 12 p.m., so.
2: Not very happy Sarah's reading this, because you guys would get so annoyed when we read.
1: When I hear our podcast back, I can't even listen. I'm like, you dumbass, just beat it. And I'm like, and today he went to the, and it's broken up.
2: It's so bad.
1: So bad.
3: You've got better.
1: Yeah, it's slowly getting better.
2: But not that. Okay, considering it's our job.
1: I reckon we have the reading level of maybe a year 3 or 4 year old. No.
2: Year three.
3: Year 4 year old.
1: Yeah. Well, there we go.
2: Oh, kindergarten.
3: And we did get heaps of very, very funny DMs. And I have to read a few of them out, because I think people understandably didn't actually want to put their face or voice to some of these stories.
1: Yeah,
2: that's fair.
3: But the first one we have here is from Lucy. And she said, it was a while ago and I met this guy at a house party, and the boys decided to go on some electric bikes / mountain bikes and go on some jumps. That's so random to do it.
2: That's so fun. That's so normal.
1: Sarah's gone, that's so random. And you're going, that'd be so fun.
3: Like, from a house party. Okay. One of them was jumping and fell off, and I was sober enough, so I went over and I saw blood. We went inside to make sure he was okay. Then we started kissing, and someone came in and looked down and saw blood all down his leg.
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2: Turns out the pedal went into his leg and there was a gash. I drove him to the hospital and waited for him. This was throughout COVID times, though, so I wasn't allowed to go in with him, so I waited in the car. What? I went into the ER bathroom, and then he walked out at the same time with what turned out to be his girlfriend.
3: Oh!
2: Like, sorry, love, he was making out with me 4 hours prior.
3: Oh, my God, I did not see that coming.
2: What? That was a twist, right?
3: Dude. That was a twist from...
4: Do you know where I was going?
3: Wow. I did not see that coming.
4: What the...
2: How bad is that?
3: That's so gnarly.
4: That
3: sucked into him that he got a pedal in his leg.
2: Yeah, calm as a...
3: Yeah, motherfucker.
4: What a dickhead.
3: See, in my... When you were reading this, I was like, this is the most beautiful love story I've heard.
4: Seriously.
3: Like, he's got her, she's taking it in, they start kissing, like...
2: Well, she probably thought that too.
3: I know. Oh, my
2: terrifying.
3: God. And she was waiting for him in the car. Like, what a queen. And then that happens.
2: It's and so, COVID times.
3: That's gnarly, though. So holy dilly.
4: And then I'm thinking, like, if he got back drunk from the bike and she was there, started kissing, that's normally both of you being drunk. So then she just drove a car. Like, there's so many things that's weird in this story.
3: No, she said she was sober enough.
4: Oh.
3: Yeah.
2: She was sober enough, so she could drive. But obviously didn't know.
3: Jack's at that point in the afternoon where only... One word out of three comes into his brain. So
2: this next one was sent in by Sarah as a voice memo.
5: I was having a new partner, classic legs behind head position, and my back went during that, which was horrible, horrible pain. At the time, I had a manual car, and he did not know how to drive a manual. So, yeah, that was interesting, trying to make our way to St. Vincent's. Well, it was just jerking along the whole way there, making my back 100 times worse. With that relationship, and I ended up in a fetal position in emergency.
3: Situation. Wait. What happened?
4: She had
2: She's put her back out.
3: The legs over the back. You know, the legs over the head.
2: And then had to drive her to hospital, but he can't drive manual, and she only has manual car. So he's like stop and stalling the whole way, which is making her back worse.
3: And she ended up in ER.
4: Dude.
3: That is
2: in fetal position.
3: He's like snapped her back.
2: He's blown her back out.
3: Blown her back out.
2: He's probably pretty chuffed, honestly.
3: Oh, my God. Dude. Imagine that, breaking someone's back during...
4: I heard...
2: How hard was he going?
3: Yeah, no.
4: What?
3: Slow down,
2: Rooster. Relax, buddy.
3: Yeah,
4: mate. That's crazy. I heard... And I thought...
2: Where did you hear...
4: I don't know. I thought...
3: See, I said it's that time of the afternoon.
4: I thought a went up her...
3: No,
4: and she was in fetal position to get it out.
2: Did you not listen to the story?
3: And back where her legs were over her head, like, and
4: yeah, get it out. Like,
3: yeah, yeah,
4: that's crazy.
2: Okay, another one from Indy. A guy rear-ended my dad's car when pulling up to the house for our first date. Dad was not too happy.
4: No,
3: oh my God,
4: date.
2: Yeah, I don't think he's going to the ER for that, but that made me laugh nonetheless. Like, imagine doing that.
4: That's worse than I'd way rather pull my back out and go to the ER than do that. That's so heavy.
2: Rear end that
3: the dad's
4: the dad
3: car on first date.
4: No.
3: Oh, dude. Do you know when you're so worried about doing something that you do it? That's what would have happened to this poor guy.
4: So
2: right?
3: How did you go then to meet the dad for the first time? Yeah, I just ran out the back of your car.
4: Oh my God. But it wouldn't be, you're not laughing at that. It's awkward as.
3: Something similar happened to me when I had a girl come down to stay and she crashed into my mate's car.
4: What the hell? Remember that?
3: She crashed into my mate's car, but then she tried to act like it didn't happen.
4: She didn't tell anyone.
3: She didn't tell anyone, and it
2: That's
3: came out
2: so
3: like
2: bad.
3: Like a week later, because our neighbor saw it and said and put a number plate, and I was like, "Is this your number plate?" No, I said it as a joke. I was like, "Oh, guess what? You hit a car apparently," but I didn't actually think it was her. But it actually was her, and then it came out it was her. It was so awkward.
4: So she just
3: trying to get away with it.
4: Yeah, what a snake. You don't. The falcon.
3: Nah. Hey, we got bird's eye view. Yeah. Falcons snakes.
2: Okay, this one's from Mark. So I'd seen this girl a couple of times and all was going well, and we both ended up being at field day after we'd seen each other a couple of times. I was coming off the back of a bender and had zero to little sleep. Anyways, we ended up messaging each other and meeting up at field day. I was hitting a massive wall hard and thought it was a good idea to try and enhance my performance a bit with help from an unknown source. Got to about 8 to 9 p.m. and we both weren't feeling the festival anymore. It'd been about a few hours since I'd consumed the performance enhancements and announced it to myself as an absolute bust. We went back to hers, laid in bed, and as we were about to fall asleep, my whole world came crashing down around me and hit me all at once. I wigged it so hard, she had to take me to emergency, and once I got there, all the nurses knew that I was just completely off my head, so that what they did was lay me down on a wheelable bed and put a breathing mask on me. It wasn't even hooked up to anything. They were just trying to make me think that they were helping to calm me down.
4: No.
3: Oh my God, I'm glad you read that one and not one of us had to do that.
4: I would still be here. The whole time you're reading it, I was thinking, how do you read that?
2: To be fair, he was throwing some spanners. He wanted me to trip on that
3: one. Yeah, yeah, but you didn't.
2: I didn't. Yeah, I can read.
3: That's right. Hey. Oh, 98 ATAR over here.
2: Thank you.
4: How do you read like that?
2: Pardon?
4: Like, it really fascinates me how you people read without stumbling.
2: So he's wigged it on drugs, but it was late onset and ended up having a freak out in front of her. She had to take him to hospital, and the nurses are putting a fake mask on him to calm him down.
3: Well, they didn't see each other again.
4: What drug do you think it was? That's
2: icky.
3: Performance enhancing.
4: Oh, wait.
2: I can't tell if he means like Viagra if he means he's skitzing because of
3: something. Or something. I don't think
2: he's seeing things. It's unfortunate because I don't think you could look at someone the same after seeing that in the stark lights of an ER room.
3: No way.
2: Yep. Okay, yeah. Now we're going to call Harrison.
4: Calling someone.
6: Hey, how you going?
3: Harrison, how are we?
6: Not too bad, yourselves?
3: Hey, so you got a story for us where you ended up in the ER on a date.
6: That is true, yes.
3: Give us the deets.
6: I was chatting to this girl and she was a gymnast. And we decided to go down to this jetty down in South Australia. That's really popular to do, jetty jumping off. And started off pretty shocked. My car didn't start, so she had to drive.
3: Had omen already, yep.
6: And got down there, was having a good day, and got a bit cocky, thought I'd show off and do a gainer, and face planted in the water. Swallowed my pride a little bit, but got back up. Swung back over there. It's like a big staircase to get back up to the top of the jetty from the bottom.
3: Yeah.
6: Started walking back up, and then all of a sudden felt a little bit lightheaded.
4: No.
6: And next thing I remember, I felt like I was tucking for the gainer again, but rolling down and hitting my head. And I was like, what the hell's going on here? Like, in my mind, 2 seconds later, I was getting picked up by some scuba divers off the bottom of the water.
3: No.
6: Dragged back up to the stairs. She's run down. So it turns out I fainted, obviously. And then she's run over going, what the f*** is going on? What are you okay? And I was like, what's happened? What's going on? I'm pissing blood out of the back of my head.
3: What?
6: She then has to take me to the hospital.
4: No.
6: And dude, this is just after COVID, like 2021. You couldn't come in the hospital if you weren't the one in hospital.
3: Yeah, yeah, yeah.
6: So she had to sit in the car park because she was my lift. She had to sit in the car park for like 2-3 hours while they did all tests on me, stitch my head back up.
3: Holy dooly. What happened? Yeah. Do you reckon you smacked your head so hard on the gainer onto the water there? You're lightheaded?
6: Never fainted before in my life, so it was quite shocking. I had no idea what the symptoms were. I just felt a bit dizzy, and then all of a sudden I was rolling back down the stairs.
3: Maybe you're nervous. Nervous. Living in love. Had the love eyes.
2: Did you see her again?
6: She obviously had to take me back after. There was no second date.
3: No! You should have landed that gainer, hey?
6: I even tried to, like, I swallowed my pride again by asking her if she wanted to catch up again, and I got donuts.
4: No.
3: Oh, you gave her the ick because you couldn't do gymnastics. Yeah, true.
6: Must have, yeah. She was showing me up and all, and I was like, better up my game here.
4: Oh, my.
6: I'm just a standard backflip, got to do a gainer.
2: This could be a dumb question. What's a gate?
4: What's a reverse backflip, but you're like running forward and you do a backflip.
6: No, I wasn't running forward. We were standing.
4: Oh, you just stood there?
6: Standing still.
3: Oh, yeah. How big was the jump? Worse. How big was the drop?
6: I think it was only 3 meters.
3: Oh, that's still pretty solid.
2: Ick.
7: Oh, ick.
6: Definitely ick.
7: Brutal, but she did. Maybe she was just so, you wasted 3 hours of her life. She's like, I'm done.
6: Yeah, I got no idea what she would have done in that car park because she couldn't leave.
3: Wait, so this was your first date?
6: Yeah.
3: Oh, that is just incredible. That's so good.
2: Thanks, Harrison. Yeah,
6: probably the worst one I've had, I reckon.
7: Wish you more success in the future.
6: Oh, thank you. Yes, hopefully.
3: See you, mate.
6: Cheers.
2: Bye.
6: Have a good one.
7: Oh, that's so heavy.
3: It's so heavy.
2: All of these are so heavy. You don't want to end up in this segment.
7: Yeah.
3: Want more. Give me more.
7: Yeah, that's.
3: Give me more.
7: Oh, my God. It's just so heavy. How do you have those stories, eh?
3: You had one.
7: Did I? Yeah. What was it?
2: That's what started this.
3: Dad, I told you, this time of the day.
2: Yeah, we need to end.
7: Well,
2: we need to end.
7: Yeah. I need my tonsils.
3: Holy sh**. Get out of here. Oh, it's time for Daisy Smoochies.
7: What?
3: It's time for the Daisy Smoochies.
7: What?
3: It's time for the Daisy Smoochies. It's time for the DM Smoochies,
7: Crusty.
3: Oh, Crusty, yeah. It's the DM Smoochies. So everybody's DM Smoochies time is
7: Crusty. Oh, yes. Because we're about to strap in and go for a little ride, she's Smoochies.
3: Alrighty, Smoochies. The first one is Pernilia.
7: Oh, it's Pernilia. That's a strange name.
3: Pernilia?
7: She's saying Pernilia is from Italy.
3: I think she's from France.
7: Alrighty. She might be from Frosty Crusty, yeah.
3: So the DM goes a little bit like this. It's from Pernilia. Okay, so for the best is from Pernilia. It says, "Hi, guys. I listened to your episode where Forrest gets friend zoned by a girl in Hossiga.
7: If you read all this and don't up once, I'll buy you lunch."
3: Okay. "And this girl, Flora and Falcon, had a thing. It sounded a bit too familiar to my friends. I live in Burritz, so Burritz is near Hossiga. And just confirmed that it was them that you met. Ha, small world. Just thought I'd be..."
7: Yes.
3: "Yeah. Just thought it'd be fun for you to know that Norwegian girl that you're talking about is getting married this summer. She's a real catch, Julie. Love the pod. Keep the fun streaming for years to come. Pernilia."
7: Wait, who?
3: So you know how...
7: Forrest.
3: So a couple of weeks ago, Forrest spoke about a time when he got friend-zoned by this girl called Julie in Hossigal. So apparently she's getting married this summer.
7: Oh no!
3: Far out. We need to get an invite to the wedding. Amazing. She was a really cool girl, Julie. So congratulations, Julie. I'm sure you're not listening, but
7: then she realised what she didn't want.
3: And then what she did want.
7: I'm poor joking. Poor Funky.
3: Poor Funky.
7: We all want Forrest. He's a great. Forrest
3: is a catch.
7: He's a catch. Yeah. If any ladies out there looking for love, it might be hard because he's a hard one to catch. But when you do, that guy is a weapon. Old Funky. All right. Anyway, Joe. Show some
3: application. Show some application.
7: Show some appreciation for the hot tour girl.
3: We need a bit of respect for its GA.
7: If you haven't heard of the hot tour
3: girl,
7: it's. I shouldn't even be explaining this because everyone's seen it on the internet.
3: Well, I hadn't really this morning.
7: You were on a boat though, but then
3: I was frothing. And it is so funny.
7: Frothing.
3: Well, like, she's going, oh, yeah, it's true. It's very weird.
7: I was frothing.
3: Well, like, I've seen this thing of, like, you know when everyone's in a pub and they start going skits?
7: Yeah.
3: I don't know. I've seen a funny meme to it. It's like, fuck, pull on that fang. I love how she says fang.
7: Spit on that fang. And then the laugh after. It's this girl, it's like she's in Louisiana or some. She's getting interviewed on the street on a night out when those people do it for TikTok and stuff. And he's like, "What's something you do in bed that makes a guy go crazy?" She's like, "Oh, you got to give him that hot tour," and spits on the mic.
3: And spit on that thang. Yeah. He starts laughing.
7: Spit on that thang. The way she laughs out of it and the way her friend's looking at her just being like, she knows what's coming. It's just funny. You can tell she's a cool, fun girl because
3: the way she laughs about it. She's giggling and...
7: She was a teacher, apparently.
3: Apparently, she was a primary school teacher. She got fired from her job. She's quit all socials.
7: Yeah, no one can find her.
3: Yeah.
7: She's off the grid. The whole world has seen that. Like, seriously, that video is
3: Joe Rogan was talking about it, everything.
7: Everyone. Like, it's so famous.
3: All right, next one's from Jack. "Hey, boys, love the pod. I have a would you rather for you. Would you rather always live in the past and never live in the moment, or always live in the moment and never remember the past?"
7: That's so hectic.
3: Oh, God. Maybe the moment, because the past is like...
7: The past is nothing. The moment.
3: The moment. Live in the moment.
7: But you never have a memory.
3: But you don't even know what a memory is. You're just living in the moment.
7: You do. Your life's built on them.
3: I know, but like you're just in the moment.
7: Wait, so if you live in the past,
3: you're just never really in the moment. You're always thinking in your head about the past.
7: Do you have a memory?
3: No.
7: You have no memory.
3: Oh, you'd have to have a little bit, wouldn't you?
7: Yeah, your parents? You're just.
3: I don't know who anyone is.
7: The 51st dates.
3: Yeah, exactly. All right, now I'm a little.
7: We're thinking too deep, eh?
3: Yeah, we're going too deep. We're going Newton's fourth floor, isn't it?
7: Oh, dude. You don't want to go there.
3: Nah, we're in Newton's world here.
7: It's a galaxy, that place.
3: Yeah. All right, come on. Hit me with some inspiration.
7: Oh, yeah. Inspo. Inspo is from Grant, our podcast sound engineer, sitting outside this window right now. The guy that puts a thumb up every time we go to record and has to sit and listen to our bullshit.
3: Yeah.
7: Which I actually feel really sorry for you, Grant.
3: Yeah, poor me. It's the worst job out of anyone.
7: Him and Sarah actually put up with so much.
3: Thanks, guys. A little appreciation for Grant. And put the thumbs up for us, would you?
7: Yeah.
3: We got a lover and double thumbs.
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17: Your 4-day forecast for the valley, cloudy today with a chance of showers later and light winds. Cloudy again tomorrow, slight chance of a shower, light winds 15 degrees. Monday, partly cloudy with morning fog, chance of a shower, light winds 16. And then partly cloudy Tuesday with a chance of showers later, light winds 16. And around the Mallee today, we're heading for a top of 13.
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17: And right now, it's 6 degrees.
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23: 13 degrees in Melbourne, showers today and a top of 15. It's 6 o'clock. Good morning. I'm Dennis O'Kane. A protective service officer and a female police officer have been taken to hospital after a dramatic arrest overnight in Thornbury. The drama started last night with a theft from a shop at the Northland Shopping Centre. Two offenders were tracked down to Hannah Street where the pair resisted arrest, with one, a 30-year-old man, speeding off, dragging the police officer along the road. He was arrested with the other offender escaping. The latest opinion poll shows Victoria will have a change of government on the last Saturday in November. New polling in the Herald Sun shows the coalition under Jess Wilson leading Labor 56-44, two-party preferred. If repeated in November, Labor would be booted out of office in a wipeout. Labor's national conference will wrap up today as the party tries to avoid a messy fight over Israel and also AUKUS. His federal politics editor, Michael Packey.
24: Over recent days, policy debates have been fairly subdued on the floor of Labor's 50th National Conference taking place here at the Adelaide Convention Centre. Today, the focus turns to more contentious issues for the party, the AUKUS Defence Pact and Israel's involvement in Gaza. Some Labor members are pushing the government to abandon the AUKUS deal due to its cost and concern over manufacturing nuclear-powered submarines. A group of party members, led by the outspoken MP Ed Husic, believe Labor must also take a stronger stance against Israel, including the withdrawal of Australian embassy staff from Tel Aviv. Michael Packey, Adelaide.
23: One of the stars of the Socceroos World Cup campaign has been busted for drugs. Christian Volpato was caught allegedly driving with cocaine in his system after being accused of speeding twice in the same spot in the space of 2 hours. He's pulled over by police in Sydney on Thursday night. Now to finance, the Dow near the close up 205 points and one Australian dollar buying 69 US cents.
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23: A nervous wait for Cats fans with captain Patrick Dangerfield finishing on the bench on a night that saw Geelong boost its top six chances with a 20-point win over Melbourne. Coach Chris Scott says there were a number of issues the veteran champion was dealing with.
25: A little bit of calf tightness, but the biggest issue, as it was relayed to us, was just a hip. So you might have seen him fall forward and he jarred his hip a bit, but he was too sore. He looked too sore in my view to keep him out there. And we tried to keep him off, but he just ran back out on the ground, which he, you know, he's the boss.
23: In the West, a 70-point drubbing, the Dockers easy winners over the Eagles. Melbourne Storm going down in a thriller last night to South Sydney. Here's Andrew Lucas.
26: The Storm's finals hopes are on life support after going down to the Rabbitohs 28-26 in front of 10,000 fans at a core stadium. 11 tries were scored, but Campbell Graham's second try in the dying stages was the match winner. Harry Grant suffered a hamstring injury in a huge blow for Melbourne. Earlier, the Roosters beat the Knights 23-22 in Newcastle. The home side lost Dylan Brown and Dylan Lucas to potential season-ending injuries. Andrew Lucas at a core stadium.
23: Lani Pallister has opened Australia's medal tally at the Glasgow Commonwealth Games with gold. She had a dominant win in the 400-metre freestyle. And that's the latest in news and sport.
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4: Your 4-day forecast for the Mallee: cloudy today with a chance of showers later and light winds. Cloudy again tomorrow, slight chance of a shower, light winds 15 degrees. Monday partly cloudy with morning fog, chance of a shower, light winds 16. And then partly cloudy Tuesday with a chance of showers later, light winds 16. And around the Mallee today, we're heading for a top of 13.
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4: And right now, it's 7 degrees.
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0: Morrissey and Aloe Black were playing music that makes you feel good. On the socials during the week, I saw some people playing a game where you finish the lyrics or go back to some iconic part of a song. And I thought, oh my gosh, I absolutely need to hunt down this card game and get it. And there was one song in particular that I realised I know every single lyric. It came up on this particular card game. So I thought I'd take us back to this huge hit next.
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1: 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Gym Class Heroes there. And Bob Sinclair, not too far away with Love Generation. 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

0: one of the artists who are not so happy about things like metaglasses and anything that is recording you really without your knowledge. It is Lorde. We're playing music that makes you feel good. She took some time out of one of her sets recently just to let the crowd know that she is absolutely not on board with those glasses. Bruno Mars coming up in the next 10 minutes and Vance Joy as well. Divine Feelings next.
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11: 13 degrees in Melbourne, showers today, top of 15. It's 7 o'clock. Good morning. I'm Dennis O'Kane. Jacinda Allen's fate as Premier could be decided as soon as this Tuesday when Parliament resumes, as she faces a possible showdown with Labor MPs and also power brokers in the wake of the latest polling. It shows Labor would be decimated with the coalition under Jess Wilson taking the reins of power after the November state election. Polling in the Herald Sun today shows the coalition leading the government 56-44, two-party preferred. On the primary vote, the coalition out in front, followed by One Nation, Labor, and then the Greens. Meantime, Labor heavyweights are working overtime to avoid a brawl within the party over Australia's relationship with the United States and Israel. Our federal politics editor, Michael Packie.
12: Labor's national conference is entering its third and final day, and while the policy debate has so far been fairly subdued, that's expected to change this morning. Some members are pushing the party to abandon the AUKUS defence pact and downgrade our relationship with the US. The foreign affairs debate will also focus on Israel, with a group of Labor supporters demanding the party take a stronger stance against the state, condemning its actions in Gaza and going as far as removing Australian embassy staff from Tel Aviv. Labor officials are trying to avoid a major fight on the conference floor and reach a compromise on these issues. Michael Packie, Adelaide.
11: A female police officer and a PSO member have been taken to hospital while attempting to arrest an offender. The drama started last night with a theft from a shop at the Northland Shopping Centre. Two offenders were tracked down, one a 30-year-old man speeding off. He was arrested, the other escaped. As state school teachers threaten further strike action over pay and conditions in Victoria, it's been revealed their private school colleagues are faring much better. Figures obtained by the Herald Sun show an entry-level salary at some private schools is as high as $100,000. Senior educators are earning close to $200,000. Dairy farmers are calling for supermarkets to separate dairy foods from overseas into different label cabinets. The move is aimed at supporting local farmers. The system works well in European supermarkets. The call as Lactalis prepares to shut its factory in Longwarri next year. Victorian Nationals leader Danny O'Brien says shoppers need to know where their food's coming from.
13: We need strong country of origin labelling, and we've mostly got that, but it could always be looked at to strengthen, because I think Australians do want to support Australian produce. It's a real concern to me that some of this economic rationalism over the years has impacted on industries like the dairy industry and impacted on our regional communities like Longwarri.
11: In finance, one Australian dollar buying 69 US cents.
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11: The Demons have suffered their first defeat at the MCG this season, going down last night by 20 points to Geelong. Coach Stephen King blaming the number of turnovers.
15: Oh, I think it was 101 points we gave them from turnover. So, yeah, played it hard to get any flow in the game when we hand them that much ascendancy. And yeah, I'm not sure if it was Geelong's pressure at times, but some of our decisions and execution just was pretty poor.
11: Frio's dominance in the West continues, producing a powerful second half against the Eagles to win by 70 points. The Storm last night lost to South Sydney, and Lani Pallister has opened Australia's medal tally at the Glasgow Games, winning the 400-metre freestyle. That's the latest news in sport.
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18: Your 4-day forecast for the Mallee: cloudy today with a chance of showers later and light winds. Cloudy again tomorrow, slight chance of a shower, light winds 15 degrees. Monday, partly cloudy with morning fog, chance of a shower, light winds 16. And then partly cloudy Tuesday with a chance of showers later, light winds 16. And around the Mallee today, we're heading for a top of 13.
14: 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See them today, LMCT 235.
18: And right now it's 8 degrees.
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Bruno Mars, we're playing music that makes you feel good. A bunch of awesome collaborations coming up. Shaboozy, Miles Smith on the way. Also, the Kid Laroi and Miley Cyrus, Without You. That one straight after this.

0: Blink Twice, where you're playing music that makes you feel good. A very happy Christmas in July to you, to those who celebrate. I notice a lot of offices like to get around that now. Great excuse just to have some wonderful times on a Friday, halfway through the year, and then also remind us that, yeah, we're halfway through the year, and before we know it, it will actually be Christmas again. The Biebs coming up with Speed Demon, plus Sam Fender and Olivia Dean's Rain Me In next.
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Came out in 1994 and still absolutely goes hard on the dance floor when it drops. Corona's Rhythm of the Night. We are playing music that makes you feel good. Sabrina Carpenter on the way in the next 15 minutes. And Harry Styles too. American Girls next.

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0: play music that makes you feel good just like that from Somba with 12 to 12. Tyler coming up in the next 15 minutes, and I'm going to go straight back to 2004. This came out when I was in year 12, and we all tried to pretend that we could play this song when we were hanging out and jamming in the music room. I mean, we gave it our best shot anyway. That massive hit on the way for you next.
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18: 13 degrees in Melbourne, showers today. Top of 15, it's 8 o'clock. Good morning, I'm Dennis O'Kane. A man has been charged following a sexual assault in Hoppers Crossing this week. The 39-year-old man faces two counts of rape and one count each of aggravated burglary and threat to kill. The man was arrested yesterday morning. Investigations continue into a second sexual assault at a primary school in Hoppers Crossing yesterday morning. It's not clear if the attacks are linked. Tuesday is looming as the most important day in Jacinda Allen's political life. She could be challenged and dumped from the leadership. The latest opinion poll in today's Herald Sun could spell the end of her reign as Premier. It shows the coalition leading the government, 56-44, two-party preferred. On the primary vote, after the coalition comes One Nation, followed then by Labor and then the Greens. The Herald Sun is reporting Labor power brokers are now circling for a change of leadership. The problem is there are no takers. A Victorian prisoner is fighting for the human right to enjoy Vegemite behind bars. Here's Kiara Parker.
19: Convicted murderer Andrew McKechnie has appealed to Victoria's highest court, accusing the Department of Justice and Corrections Victoria of breaching his human rights by denying him access to the spread. Under the charter, people of specific cultural backgrounds are protected in enjoying culture. He's referenced the factory here in Melbourne, which has been declared a National Heritage Site, the ban Aussie Olympians overturned in Beijing, and the fact that Aussie bands, including Men at Work, have written songs about Vegemite. The reason for the ban, a court heard it can interfere with a dog's ability to detect contraband, and it could be used to brew alcohol in prison. Vegemite is also banned behind bars in Queensland, South Australia and Tasmania. The judgment will be handed down at a later date. Kiara Parker, Melbourne.
18: Economists say the latest US tariff increase will impact on global trade. The United States Trade Office has set a tariff of 12.5% on more than 60 countries it claims aren't doing enough to eliminate forced labour, and Australia is included. AMP Chief Economist Shane Oliver, Australia, though, is in a good position to handle the increased levy.
20: Beef, gold, plasma products and copper are exempt from tariff. So consequently, you know, when you add the numbers up, it's only about two-thirds of our products are exempt, which means that we're not going to be hit that badly.
18: In finance, the Dow closing up 235 points.
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18: Australia is off to a flying start at the Glasgow Commonwealth Games, topping the medal tally with 6 goals on day one. The Aussies dominated in the pool with Lani Pallister, Jenna Forrester, Alex Safi and Jenna Jones all winning their events. The men's and women's 4x100 freestyle relay times or teams are also winning gold. The men finishing the job in style, breaking a Commonwealth Games record in the process.
21: Well, Chalmers is going to guide Australia to yet another gold medal. Australia wins 6 gold medals in Glasgow on day one, setting an unbelievable tone.
18: Audio there on 7. The Cats have bounced back, making a statement as we head into the pointy end of the season. Victory last night by 20 points over the Demons at the MCG. It was a battle between two sides vying for a spot in the top six. Melbourne's coach Stephen King admitting turnovers last night a real concern. And the Storm's final hopes are hanging by a thread after going down to South Sydney by 2 points. That's the latest news in sport.
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4: Your 4-day forecast for the Mallee: cloudy today with a chance of showers later and light winds. Cloudy again tomorrow, slight chance of a shower, light winds 15 degrees. Monday, partly cloudy with morning fog, chance of a shower, light winds 16. And then partly cloudy Tuesday with a chance of showers later, light winds 16. And around the Mallee today, we're heading for a top of 13.
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4: And right now it's 8 degrees.
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love when you're playing music that makes you feel good. Big news for Ariana Grande fans. I mean, they had been speculating for a little bit and then she was dropping all of these hits during performances, but she's back together with Ricky Alvarez and changing lyrics on the fly as well, just to let everybody know that they've come back together and they've come

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Half-price winter clearance on a huge range of women's and sports apparel. On now. It's nothing but hits all weekend on Mix FM.

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I know.

0: The woman who is bringing back the daisy chains. I mean, not that they went too far anyway. Olivia Rodrigo with Drop Dead. We're playing music that makes you feel good. Launched just a couple of days ago. It's the official Daisy Chain Fields collection by Olivia Rodrigo. 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I have got Milky and more grab coming up, just the way you are, and someone who recently announced that their performing days are over, but at least we've still got massive hits to enjoy, like the one I'm playing for you next.
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0: I hear Paramore, I'm reminded that I don't have enough Paramore in my life. I went through an obsession 20 years ago just listening to them nonstop. I think I need to go and find some of their old CDs. Ain't it fun? We play music that makes you feel good. If only we still had CD players being put into cars these days. That is also a humble brag, I understand, because some people still do have them, but come on, sometimes you just want to listen to an album from first to last track. Gavin DeGraw coming up, I Don't Want to Be, in the next 10 minutes, and I'm going to play the song that is going to give you the right vibe for a Saturday morning. Next.
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0: Nas X, he is back and feeling better than ever, confirming that after a stint in rehab and being very open about the bipolar diagnosis, that he's feeling and doing so much better, and that is exactly what we want to hear. We're playing music that makes you feel good. Marshmello and Churches coming up the next 10 minutes, plus Alex Warren with Fever Dream next.
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16: 13 degrees in Melbourne, showers today, top of 15, it's 9 o'clock. Good morning, I'm Dennis O'Kane. A 39-year-old man has been charged with sexually assaulting a woman at knife point in a terrifying daylight home invasion. The offender will face the Melbourne Magistrates Court later today, following his arrest yesterday. Police suspect the woman, or the man, is linked to sexual assaults on two women in Hoppers Crossing, one in the victim's home and the other at a local primary school. Both attacks were within 24 hours. The latest opinion poll shows Victoria will have a change of government on the last Saturday in November. New polling in the Herald Sun shows the coalition under Jess Wilson leading Labor 56-44, two-party preferred. If repeated in November, Labor would be booted out of office in a wipeout. A fresh YouGov survey quizzed 2,000 Australians, and it found America under Donald Trump is really on the nose. Almost two-thirds of respondents believe the United States has become less friendly with Mr. Trump in the White House. YouGov Director of Public Data, Paul Smith, says there's also a shift in our perceptions about China's future economic growth.
17: More than half of Australians believe China will become the world's leading economic and technological power within 20 years. They don't think it'll be the US, and they certainly don't think it'll be anybody else.
16: Labor officials are trying to avoid a brawl on foreign affairs issues on the final day of the party's national conference. Some members are pushing Labor to abandon the AUKUS defence pact and downgrade its relationship with the United States. And there's also a push within the party to take a stronger stance against Israel over its involvement in the Gaza conflict. A wrecker's yard has been targeted twice in one night, with fire crews battling two blazes. The first late last night, the second early this morning at the Picker Park Car Wreckers on the Hume Highway in Campbellfield. Australia's largest dairy processor is closing its major dairy factory in Longwarry in West Gippsland. Lactalis Australia says the shutdown early next year follows a comprehensive review of its network. The factory employs 53 permanent staff and a number of casual workers. Australian Dairy Farmers President Ben Bennett says, unfortunately, what's happening is a reality of flooding the local market with imports.
18: Sadly, it very much is, and it's sort of the reality of a reducing dairy volume and dairy farmers that we've been warning about for a considerable period of time is sort of the one of the major effects is that closure of production areas, processing areas.
16: In finance, the Dow closing up 235 points, one Australian dollar buying 69 US cents.
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16: Australia has claimed 6 gold medals on the opening day of the Glasgow Commonwealth Games. Our golden girls shining in the pool. Lani Pallister taking out the 400-metre freestyle final, while Jenna Jones claimed gold in the 100 metres. Jenna Forrester winning gold in the 200-metre backstroke. Geelong has triumphed over Melbourne by 20 points. The result keeps the Cats' top 6 hopes alive. Geelong's Shannon Neal telling Fox Footy, it took a while to crack the Demons open.
19: We don't look at the stats too much, but we knew they were unbeaten on the G, and obviously Kingy having some experience with us, we sort of knew that he'd be thinking the way that we play. So they've sort of got a lot of run in their team, so we'll try to mitigate that. We got on top of them, which is great.
16: In the West, a 70-point drubbing, the Dockers easy winners over the Eagles. And that's the latest news in sport.
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0: Your 4-day forecast for the valley: cloudy today with a chance of showers later and light winds. Cloudy again tomorrow, slight chance of a shower, light winds 15 degrees. Monday, partly cloudy with morning fog, chance of a shower, light winds 16. And then partly cloudy Tuesday with a chance of showers later, light winds 16. And around the Mallee today, we're heading for a top of 13.
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0: And right now it's 8 degrees.
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here with me. We're playing music that makes you feel good. Have you seen the lineup for Spilt Milk Festival? Came out the other day. If you missed it, I've got someone who has made it onto that lineup, and I'm stoked to see their name there. That artist on the way in the next 10 minutes, Sunny Federa. Now, let me

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0: playing music that makes you feel good just like that from Yes Boone, who is part of Spilt Milk. The lineup came out during the week, and it's funny because it was only last weekend that I was seeing what gigs they had coming up because I wanted to see Yes Boone live. Now I know that when I get my ticket to the new location for Victoria in Geelong, I will get to see Yes Boone there along with Ray and Baby Keem, Lewis Capaldi, so many fantastic artists. 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I cannot wait for this. Good Charlotte coming up in the next 10 minutes and Bella Kay next.
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0: Chapel Roan. We're playing music that makes you feel good. Dua Lipa coming up for the next 15 minutes. And you know how I was talking about spilt milk a little bit earlier? I thought, you know what? I reckon I can get on another artist who is going to be there. Ray. Oh, my goodness. She is going to be amazing. How great will it be when you just know the crowd will be singing along to, well, the song that I'm going to be playing for you next.
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